0: as understanding where the best parts of Australia are to find new critical mineral and rare earth deposits.
1: Archaeologists say they've found the world's oldest shipwreck off the coast of southern Turkey. The BBC's Rebecca Morell has more.
2: The ancient wreck was found off the coast of Kokova Island. It lies just 30 metres beneath the waves, with artefacts scattered across an underwater slope. Divers discovered three large stone anchors and more than 30 ceramic storage pots, which are called amphorae. The distinctive shape of these ceramics, the pots have two handles, a ridge around the middle and a flat bottom, have been used to date the ship to between 4,400 and 4,700 years old, which was the early Bronze Age. The archaeologists were surprised to find the pots still contained traces of what they once held inside. More tests are needed to identify the residues, but they're likely to be olive oil, wine or tree resin.
1: Turning to sport, Australia has won a silver medal on the opening day of the Track Cycling World Championships. Lee Hoffman, Ryan Elliott and Danny Barber came second in the men's team sprint, which was won by the Netherlands. It was Australia's fifth consecutive World Championships medal in the event.
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9: And a good morning to you all, and welcome to our program, Looking Forward, Looking Back. But first, the weather. A big thank you to Keith and Tim, as always, a great program. The Geelong forecast today, we're expecting 19, mostly sunny. Overnight down to 8, 23 tomorrow, sunny, lovely day. Saturday 25, mostly sunny. Sunday 27, sunny. Monday 28, mostly sunny. 28 on Tuesday with a shower or two. Wednesday expecting 25. Great weather for the Geelong show, isn't that great? 12 degrees as we speak. A little bit of cloud around, but not a lot, and it'll be warming up to a lovely day. Okay, it's 6 minutes past 11.

0: what I'm.
1: And it's a very good morning to you, and welcome to Looking Forward, Looking Back. Good morning, Trevor and Bucket.
2: Good morning, Alan. Good morning, Bucket. Good morning, listeners.
1: Yes, great to be here on this lovely Thursday morning.
2: And what's the weather like out your way, Bucket?

0: Oh, we must have lost Bucket. So
1: he's only got dots out there at the moment.
0: Okay, well, if you're listening, Bucket, we'll give you a call back shortly. Yeah, look, I come past the showgrounds this morning.
1: They must have put everything there pretty quick.
0: Well, they did.
1: I went there a few days back and there was nothing there.
0: Well, there's this big two-arm ride, Alan.
1: Yeah.
0: That I reckon it'd be nearly be as tall as the lights at GMHBA Stadium.
1: Go on. Sure, you
0: by the look of it.
1: And, massive.
0: And no way in Hades I would set foot on that.
1: You know, me being an ex-engineer, welding and that, and I always think about the wearing parts. I know they've checked and everything, but I think of the welding, I think of the bearings, I think of the cogs and all of the working parts in those machines, and by gee, they must be well-engineered. They'd have to be.
0: They've got to be, I suppose, you look at it, but... Yes, put it this way, there's a lot of chicken in me and not much rooster, I can tell you. It's it's sort of not. Rides have never been a great one for me. Heights I'm not good at.
1: The last ride I went on, it was a thing called the Traband, T-R-A-B-A-N-D, and it was down at the waterfront, I think. Years ago, my young son, Jason, he was only probably 8 or 9. Oh, Dad, I want to go on that. It looked harmless enough. It was just a big circle thing like a flying saucer, and it just went around and turned as it went around. But the faster it went, oh, my goodness.
0: Yeah.
1: The vertigo and the pressure. I was on the outside, and he was really pushing it against me, you know, like the force of it.
0: Yes.
1: Yeah. So I made a note, I'll never get on one of them again.
0: No. Look, I've got to admit, I've...
1: But then, anyway, people love
0: rides. I've seen the funny side of it and, but, you know, I've seen the scary side of it as well.
1: Yeah.
0: I suppose at one stage many years ago I went to the show in Mount Gambier and... I was standing there and I'm watching this thing go around and around and around, and it looked like a Mexican hat type thing.
1: Yeah.
0: And next minute everyone's brushing their hair.
1: Really?
0: Yeah, you know, going like that. They were standing on the ground and someone wasn't feeling real well on one of those Mexican hats.
1: Oh, yeah, that's always a chance of that happening.
0: You know, the old hot dog in batter, I'd say, rose to the top.
1: No, I see what you...
0: but it looks like it's there was people in there with their horses and so forth pulling in this morning.
1: That is the great thing. Whenever I go, I love watching the horse events and that, you know.
0: I don't know whether they're going to have the birds and
1: The pigeons, I know, will not be on display, but the clubhouse is available. They'll be selling cold drinks.
0: Right.
1: They're looking forward to a good few days with the drinks.
0: Well, the weather looks pretty good.
1: Oh, excellent. I think this is the best looking weather they've had for years.
0: It can be pretty wet.
1: Yeah.
0: But I think
1: looking here, there's 20s, you're in the 25 Saturday, 27 Sunday, 23 Friday, and 19 today, opening day. That's ideal.
0: Not too bad.
1: Nothing wrong with that.
0: I think they do a bit of a freebie part for today too, don't they?
1: I haven't heard a lot about the show.
0: No, I sort of haven't.
1: To be honest, I've got nothing. I've very, very little. I'm not sure. I don't know whether there's. I'm 100% sure whether they have the 3 day. I haven't heard that mentioned.
0: No.
1: If anyone's listening and can help us, our text line 0488 877 947, and Steve, you might know, and if or anyone 0488 877 947, our text line number, and if you know anything about what's happening at the Geelong show.
0: I
1: think times are tight. Well, you know, we'd love a 3 day, but. I don't know. I guess they've got their expenses as always.
0: Well, and, I'd imagine, but they normally used to do it while the kids were at school type thing. But, how much of that, whether it's still happening or it's not. But, maybe we could get Annika Wells to throw in some money. She's pretty good at saving money, they tell me.
1: And what's her position in the government?
0: Oh, she's... I got this and I didn't get to cover it last week, and it's...
1: Things are getting odd in the politics.
0: Well, they are. They are, but I'll
1: go... There's that much BS...
0: Yep.
1: flying around.
0: Well, the polite way of calling it is rhetoric these days.
1: Oh, rhetoric. I'm sorry. Yes, yeah, rhetoric.
0: The old days it was verbal diarrhea.
1: Okay. Yeah, but, rhetoric. All right.
0: But no, Sarah Henderson's had a crack at Annika Wells over... Wells must explain Australia Post $10 million e-trike debacle.
1: Now, what's going on about that? Because
0: I'll read a little bit out
1: here. I'm curious about this because this has really got me concerned.
0: Mm.
1: Please continue.
0: It says, Communication Minister Annika Wells must explain how Australia Post squandered at least $10 million on 500 foreign-made electric delivery trikes which were taken off the road within months, according to Shadow Minister for Communications and Digital Safety, Sarah Henderson. In October 2025, Australia Post trumpeted the Taiwanese-made Gaius Rapid 3-wheeled vehicles as delivering enhanced safety, stability and comfort and more efficient parcel delivery. Australia Post 2025 annual report claimed these vehicles represented an evolution in safety.
1: Well, you know, I thought they were working perfectly.
0: Mm, so
1: I've never heard a complaint from any of the posters. I've spoken to a few of them.
0: Yeah.
1: But so, there's problems. I'll tell you, I just spoke to one the other day, so continue. I've got something to add to this.
0: Australia Post Group CEO and MD, Paul Graham, said at the time Australia Post was future-proofing sustainable operations to help the organisation reach net zero emissions target by 2050. Yet within months, after safety concerns were raised by the union representing riders, Australia Post removed the fleet from operational use, citing limitation in their fitness for purpose.
1: But they're still operational. Is this another lot of bikes?
0: Well, I'm not
1: 100%. Is there two lots of bikes?
0: There could well be. But Annika Wells must explain how this e-trike debacle occurred, how much money was wasted, and whether any funds can be recovered, Senator Henderson said.
1: Now, how many bikes did they actually order again? Sorry to put you on the spot. I know there's plenty around Geelong.
0: 500.
1: 500. Okay.
0: So
1: now,
0: unless they've got the new enhanced model out now, Alan, I don't
1: know. Well, maybe
0: know.
1: They had trouble with the early models, but I hadn't heard... I'd spoken to them when they first come on, and the riders are very, very happy with them. But the thing I asked a fella the other day, I said, are any of these coming up for auction, like the postie bike gets auctions, you know, they have 500 or something at an auction,
0: mm-hmm.
1: and in Melbourne, you could pick them up pretty cheap. He said, no. He said, what they're doing, they're wrecking the ones they got for parts.
0: Okay.
1: They're just using, if something goes wrong, they're just getting parts off another one and strip. So none of them are going to auction for resale to the public as we speak. So he said that's what's happening. He said if one breaks down, well, they just feed off it to keep
0: the others going.
1: They'll have another one they'll wreck and to keep it.
0: Well, this might be some way of trying to recoup the money.
1: Well, I'm thinking now, they're made in Taiwan. I'm curious about that, if they're Taiwan made.
0: Yeah. There could be two different lots.
1: Aye?
0: There could be two different lots.
1: There could be,
0: But when you look at it,
1: they all look the same to me.
0: If you look at how many Australia Post is Australia wide, 500, you wouldn't.
1: Well,
0: 500
1: that doesn't go very far at all.
0: No.
1: So. I reckon, I don't know how many we've got in Geelong, but Well, I know they go out in Newcombe. I've never seen them in any other suburbs. Have you seen them out in Orlane? I've seen them out around Corio. Well, there you go. So we've probably got at least a dozen, I suppose, you'd think.
0: I saw one heading down Cox's Road the other day.
1: I don't know
0: where he was heading for, but, whether that's it or not.
1: I've never seen one in broken down or any problems at all. And the blokes were happy when I spoke to them.
0: I think the only thing that I've seen with them, and it's a matter now that's been brought in as a regulation, and whether they're all supposed to have roll bars.
1: Oh, okay.
0: Right, or poles on them, all-terrain vehicles now.
1: Oh, okay. Well, they wouldn't be operating if that was a safety issue.
0: So whether that carrier part on the back is...
1: There would be a roll bar.
0: But anyway,
1: because they've got their little cabin on them. I think they're great. And But I didn't know where they were made. No, they're saying they're making in made in Taiwan. I was surprised about that. I thought it might have been Chinese. But, of course, when you purchase things like this, whoever purchases this, you want to make sure that you've got a good parts supply chain.
0: Well,
1: you know, and, yeah. And it's a quality-proven product that's been used possibly overseas and in other countries before you purchase these things. You know, it's like the police. All government, they try all makes of cars, don't they? Like,
0: well, they have been, and they've got a bit of a quandary at the moment.
1: Have they? What, have they run out of?
0: No, which company do they follow, Alan? Because some of the cars that have been brought into the country, which our government says must be e-vehicles, to whether they'll get the longevity out of them or whether there'll be parts. And then the issue arises now that we have no manufacturers within the country.
2: Yeah.
0: Where do the parts come from and how are we going to get them?
1: Yeah, well, they got quality products. I mean, they got just about every Chinese and Korean police cars and that, Hyundai and BMWs. They got European Audis.
0: Mm. Well, there's nothing in there. Can't have Australian ones, Alan, because there's nothing
1: that's
0: left.
1: That's right. And I haven't seen any... I haven't seen any Chinese, have I? Police vehicles.
0: No, I haven't at the moment, but I've seen a few Hyundais getting around, a few BMWs, a few of the Ford Ranger four-wheel drives.
1: Yeah.
0: That's been around. I suppose it comes back to each state's a little bit different. They all vary a little bit with that.
1: Yeah, well, once upon a time it was all Holden or a Ford, wasn't it?
0: Well, it was, yes.
1: Pretty well. I suppose they probably used Chryslers, I suppose, did they? Valiant, Divvy Vagons? I can't remember.
0: I can't remember now. I think there was a couple getting around.
1: It probably was, but they sort of seemed to share it around a bit. But,
0: yes.
1: Well, the Commodore, yeah, the early Commodores. But they didn't last long.
0: No, well, they're all gone by the wayside now.
1: They were a bit top heavy.
0: But, no. But,
1: anyway,
0: certainly intriguing.
1: Well, I'm intriguing about this.
0: You're looking at trying to get one, Alan, are you?
1: Well, I always thought they'd be fantastic. Now, Keith, our presenter on the Pulse, the show before us, he's got a beautiful electric trike, and it's a like a bicycle type wheels, but it's a fantastic machine. I don't know what he paid for it, but I don't know how much... They probably would be expensive to buy, I suppose. But
0: I would imagine.
1: I just like the concept of them. I just thought they'd be an ideal sort of a vehicle, you know.
0: Well, Mark Seek's come in this morning and he had his...
1: Electric bike.
0: Electric bike.
1: Yeah.
0: And I was actually surprised. It weighs 35 kilos.
1: Gee whiz.
0: So it's a fair bit of weight in it. And I suppose, you've got the battery and all the running gear.
1: Gee, that's nearly
0: heavier frame.
1: That's nearly the weight of two bags of cement.
0: That's close.
1: Yeah, I was surprised about that. But as you say, the batteries. Yeah.
0: But
1: that's what gives the weight. Okay. We're not quite there yet.
0: Not quite there.
1: There you go.
0: Another thing I picked up on, and Australia's got this big thing happening at the moment, whereby. And it's not only the grey nomads that are grabbing the caravan and doing a lap of Australia.
1: I've got a lot to talk about what's the latest?
0: They've raised, some of them, the people have raised the issue of what's happening with some of the free camp areas.
1: Are they tightening up a bit, are they?
0: Well, it's what we can foresee will happen. And
1: They tightened up when I used to travel, and that was 10 years ago. All of a sudden, there was a few posts stuck in a bit of a public park where we used to park, and, you can't get in there now, and they restricted the numbers and that.
0: The issue we're having at the moment, that people are dumping their rubbish in there.
1: Oh, look, that's the number one rule. You don't... leave rubbish behind.
0: No,
1: so that kills it. It kills it.
0: And it does, and this is what's been happening. And
1: they've got to clean it up.
0: A guy's gone online.
1: I can't understand people that do that.
0: No, but you see it. We had 9 weeks away heading to WA and back, and I actually carry a pair of barbecue tongs with me.
1: For that purpose.
0: And a plastic bag, and I try and pick up a bit, because I can foresee that it cancels the school. And some councils are doing it harder now in country areas.
1: Oh, yeah.
0: I can see them closing these if it's going to be an added cost for them to go.
1: They won't close it, Trevor, if it's good for the town. If it's bringing money into the town, they'll probably put up
0: with it. Well, some do, but some don't, Alan. I can tell you now, four places when I come back are shut down. And one of it was there because it's turned into a rubbish dump.
1: And that was a reasonable-sized town? Or yes. Did it have a caravan park in the town?
0: No.
1: Oh, see, well, that town's going to suffer. They've got a load. Yep. How many shops in the town?
0: I'd probably say 20.
1: Well, there you are. See, they're closed that down. People are not going to stay in that town.
0: The council can't afford to keep going out there and cleaning up after it. Now, and I won't blame it all on caravanners. There are people that'll pull up on the side of the road.
1: Oh, of course.
0: And use it as a public toilet.
1: I see it everywhere, just around the corner here. People dropping their McDonald's bags on the road.
0: Yeah,
1: you know,
0: but
1: dropping them out of the car at the supermarket.
0: But the frustrating part for me, when they've got bins there, and they're not using the bins.
1: Yeah, well, that's not
0: you
1: fair.
0: You know, we're turning into a little piggy attitude with it. But no, look, I couldn't agree more with this bloke. You know, if you want to keep some of these free camps going, you support the town, but you take the stuff with you.
1: I admire you, Trevor. Now, if everyone was like you, was a traveller from the free camp and went round and cleaned up, I think that's a very good message to get across.
0: Well,
1: to every caravaner.
0: Yeah.
1: Okay, if you see someone, pick it up. And you're doing a service for the council, and you'll keep it open, and you won't have that problem. It'll be there next time you go.
0: Yes.
1: Because the more and more caravans, the bigger they're getting, the more, less and less space there's going to be in these free camps.
0: Well, and that's a true point. But, the big thing is if you see someone dumping rubbish, grab the rego number. Send it through to the EPA. Okay. You can do it online.
1: Excellent.
0: You know, you can do that type of thing. But I do it, Alan, because I want to see the camp stay open.
1: Well, me too.
0: But really, if everyone did the right thing, you wouldn't have to carry an extra bag and extra tongs and gloves.
1: No, you shouldn't have to do it, but
0: Picking up someone else's garbage.
1: Well, I did a lot. I did a clean up when I had a free camp up in up near the way up northwestern Queensland. Anyway, floods had been through there, and the free camp had been flooded. They got washed out. There was a people looking after it. They had a caravan, and they said that's where the water got up to. They got out just in time. There was a lot of rubbish around the place, so I used to go on a walk like yourself. I'd find a few cans or something and pick up the rubbish, just tidy up around the area. And although I found a nice snake skin there.
0: Okay.
1: The lovely Queensland... what are they? The pretty...
0: well, there's a four or five different ones up that way, Alan.
1: Yeah, and I thought, I better be extra careful, and I really shouldn't have shorts on around in this grass, so I better think twice next time. But anyway, that's what you learn. It was I can't think of the name of the snake now, but one of the vicious ones, anyway.
0: Oh, they're all vicious.
1: Well, they're all vicious up there. Well,
0: yes, no, it can be a little bit that way. But
1: anyway, it's coming up.
0: But, just that thing, you know.
1: Yeah, yeah.
0: For anyone that's going, travelling, it doesn't hurt to have a pair of barbecue tongs.
1: And, yeah, that's all you need.
0: And I pick it up, put it in the back of the four-wheel drive, there's no bins there, and then we're on. And look, not everywhere that we pull in. Some nights it's just a rest area, but... Yeah, it's not. I get a bit antsy, I suppose, about the people that leave toilet paper all over the place.
1: Oh, well, I know.
0: You know, it's terrible. If you can carry a roll of dunny paper in your car, surely you could carry a bag to put it in.
1: Yeah, exactly.
0: But anyway.
1: Okay, now it's 26 minutes past 11, Trevor.
0: We'll do the sponsors. I'll try and get in contact with Bucket.
1: Oh, yes, of course. Yes, Bucket. Yes, please do.
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0: Yes, the Beach Boys and Californian Girls, a great track there. And it's good morning to Bucket.
1: We've got you now, good Bucket. Morning.
0: You're back on
2: good
0: deck.
2: Good morning, boys.
0: How's life?
1: How's life out of Lara, mate?
2: Well, last night I wasn't too good. I was pretty sick.
1: Oh.
2: A bit of a mess, your famous. Yep.
1: So.
2: I had a bit of a mess, but they were good. She got into us. Yeah, it's all been cleaned up this morning.
1: Okay. You weren't doing 10 rounds from Muhammad Ali out there, were you?
2: No.
1: Oh, that's...
0: We've been talking about the travelling around Australia and camping and all that, Bucket, and you used to do that a lot yourself, didn't you?
2: Oh, yes.
0: And what sort of... How big was your caravan? Was it a two-wheeler or a four-wheeler or...?
2: It was a two-wheeler converted into a four-wheeler, you know.
0: Oh. Okay. That's interesting.
1: Yeah. So did you do the conversion yourself, Bucket, or...?
2: Oh, yes, I knew where I was going because, I didn't put... I sort of always take notice what I might have missed today. We'll come back and make sure we cover it the next time. And that was a pretty good way of going about things, I thought.
1: Yeah, well, we used to keep a diary on where we'd been and what we did type thing.
0: Yeah, that's very important.
1: For a few years, but, like this last trip we went on, it was to go and catch up in areas that we hadn't been before. But when in the crossing backwards or the crisscrossing, we actually went back across some of the places we had been. And some of it, we saw the changes, you know, over a 7 or 8 year, time frame.
0: When I was travelling, I always had my regular stops and, you'd notice changes each year.
1: And you do.
0: Different things.
1: But I think it's good to explore new areas too.
0: Oh, of course. That's what it's all about. I must say, I wish this fellow is a friend of mine, or a friend of a friend. He was down at the 12 Apostles.
1: Yes.
0: And his cars started running on three cylinders.
1: Yeah.
0: Well, it's a motorhome, actually, and one with the big sleeper over the top. Anyway, the engine's in not good repair. So he's from Queensland.
1: Right.
0: So he's had to have the car towed from Queensland or transported, and he's transported to Geelong to get the motor fixed. Looks like it's done a piston.
1: Oh.
0: A little four-cylinder diesel. Probably
1: right.
0: Overworked a bit with a big body being built on it, whatever. Anyway, but I've got a little bit of word of advice here. Always, he's got no comeback on anyone. Because he bought it at the auctions, unregistered. So there's a little message here. It's not the greatest place to buy one of those type of vehicles. If at the auctions, it's unregistered because you've got no comeback, you've got no warranty for a start.
1: No.
0: And I think on a vehicle like that, you need to make sure that they're pretty good because you're travelling a long way from home and now this is going to cost him I don't know how much. To get this motor, but anyway, it was just a word of advice that I got from a motor engineer was telling me about that, and I thought, well, I'll pass that on to people, because whereas you might get a vehicle from the auctions and it could be perfect. I mean, there's no reason to say they're all duds, but
1: if it's
0: something like that, it's a chance you take, and sometimes it can burn you in the backside.
1: Well, you've got to look at it these days, Alan. If you've got to replace a motor in any of the newer vehicles, there's 15 grand gone out of your pocket.
0: I know a case of a chap now, he's going to have to sell his vintage vehicle. I said, oh, why are you selling that? He said, I've got to pay to fix up the other car he's got.
1: Yep.
0: And I must say, I won't say the brand, but the other vehicle he's got is a complete dud. I said, oh, you want to get rid of it? Oh, how much do you think I'd get rid of it? Oh, I don't know. He said, I'd probably get $2,000 for it. Well, that says a lot, and he's got to do $10,000 repairs on the thing.
1: Yeah.
0: You're putting money after money.
1: Into
0: You want to do your homework on the different brands of these vehicles, do a bit of homework, and before you purchase some of these European vehicles, let me tell you. Now, good morning from Jason. Thank you, Jason, from Bacchus Marsh, our regular listener.
1: Yes, one of the regulars here on the program.
0: I'm sure he's enjoying the good sunshine up in Bacchus Marsh too. Are you going to the Geelong show, Jason, I wonder? Have a ride on that big one we described.
1: Yeah, no, well, I'll tell you what, if Jay, put it this way, I wouldn't be...
0: I don't think Jason... He's more of a mechanical mind. He'd be like me, I think.
1: Yeah,
0: he's
1: no,
0: he's into mechanical things, so... yeah, so...
1: I watched a little bit.
0: I don't know whether Bucket's got something on the background.
1: Your radio might be a bit loud in the background, Bucket.
0: We can just hear something.
1: Is the sun shining through that window out there?
2: I got the blinds down to keep the sunshine out.
1: Oh, good a day. See? That's a bit of a bonus. I got a bit of a laugh the other day, Bucket. It was sent through to me in an email, and it's probably a good thing for Geelong, but it was on how our federal treasurer was saying that due to his implementation of different taxes and rebates and so forth on the on its brought housing prices down. And on a bit of research that I did, it's the only place in Australia where property values have gone up is Geelong.
0: Is that a fact?
2: Is that right?
1: So there was a thing that came out.
0: What's that telling you, Trevor?
1: More people want to live here, Alan.
0: Yeah.
1: You know, it's the go-to place. So, you know, our great mayor has said the other day that Geelong hosts some of the best events in Australia.
0: Well, I'll tell you, while you're on the subject of events, I must tell you about this. Now, you've heard of the Geelong Club. That's the building in Brougham Street, at 74 Brougham Street.
1: Oh.
0: It was a gentleman's club. You would probably have never been in there.
1: I have been in there, Alan.
0: You are one of the rare people that have been in there.
1: I've always wanted to go inside. Bucket's been in there as well.
0: Has Bucket been in there, has he?
2: Yeah.
0: The Geelong Club. Oh, jeez, I'm the odd one out here.
2: Geelong Club, yes.
0: Yeah, well...
2: One of the best buildings I've ever seen around.
1: Yes.
0: Well, I'm going to have a look at it, and anyone who's listening, anyone in Geelong can go and have a look at it.
2: That's all right.
0: October the 16th, which is tomorrow.
2: Yeah.
0: So Friday, Saturday, Sunday, the Geelong Historical Society have got an exhibition on, and it's called Glimpses of Geelong's Past.
1: Mm.
0: Now, the good thing is, donations are welcome, but it's free admission. So if you don't want to pay and you can't pay, that's okay.
2: Yeah.
0: But if you would like to donate something, you're welcome. But anyway, you can have a look at, and I'll tell you what, it is a magnificent, they've got everything, so much on different levels, I believe, and they've got self-guided tour of the club's rooms, the 19th century heritage lists, members, the whole building, and I've heard so much about it. I'm going to go there.
2: And why have you taken so long, Alan?
1: Yes, I thought you would have had some notoriety to get invited to the Geelong Club.
0: No, I've never... The closest I came was probably about 4 or 5 years ago. They were painting it.
1: Right.
0: And the painter said, I'll let you in tomorrow. Come around. And anyway, I couldn't go the next day. He was going to let me in to have a look. But anyway, the billiard room and the stained glass and the Heritage Gentleman's Bathroom, they reckon that's something to get.
1: It is.
0: Because apparently it's everything's original. Anyway, they've got this beautiful display of history, and it's a mixture. And I'll tell you what, on this Friday at 11 o'clock, 11 o'clock, Dr. David Rowe is speaking between 11 and 12.
2: Yeah. What's he going to talk about, Alan?
0: Well, he's written a book which is about Geelong. Now, this man, I happen to know his family, and he's one of the greatest historians Geelong has probably ever had. He's done magnificent research. He'll be talking about the early days of Geelong, and I just haven't got it the exact... I'll find out exactly what he's... But he's written a book. It's about Corio. It's the early days of... the very early days of Geelong.
1: Mm. Now, if there's anyone that wants to go and have a look at the... the club, a little bit of history of it, and the history in itself was it was there for, I suppose, the rich and the famous when it was instituted, and it was for...
0: Well, that's right, the rich graziers, the wool auctions were next door at the Max Hotel, they'd stay there, so they built this house, and
1: in later years it was, I suppose, business. The clientele there were judges, staff.
0: Yeah, the upper,
1: parliamentarian people, upper notch of society.
0: Yeah, well, the business people.
1: I've been in there a couple of times, and very, very flash.
0: Well, I can give you a bit of an idea of what's on display. There's in the small front room, the Corio Albatross, steam engine on railway. These are photos, wool bales, meat freezing works, opening of the Hopetown Channel, William Fagg's store on the corner of Mirrabool and Bowen Terrace in 1880. And of course, that's an interesting thing because the first house ever built in Geelong, if you go into Fagg's Mitre 10 just on near the river, there's a plaque on the wall near the little cafe there. And there's a photo of the house. That was the very first house ever built on Geelong on that exact spot.
1: Right
0: on the river.
1: Right.
0: Yeah, because the water was there. They had the fresh water. And it's interesting. The breakwater was built originally to stop the salt water coming up the river.
1: That's
0: so
1: right.
0: That they could have fresh... So, because Geelong's water all come out of the river in the early days. Mm-hmm.
1: That's where a lot of the industry was situated, Alan.
0: Well, later on, below the... towards... Yeah, that's right. All the wool business. But there's so much... there's heaps of photos and maps. There's very early maps of Geelong. They're always of interest to have a look at. And there's Captain Foster Fine's desk, his chair. There's so much stuff that you won't normally get a chance to see. I think it's fantastic. And there's a Smythe's 1838 plan of the town of Geelong. It's fantastic. I can't wait to get in there on Friday. I'll probably go there twice. I want to hear Dr. David Rowe speak at 11, between 11 and 12. And I'll... I'm looking forward to hearing him talk. And
1: quite different when you went in there when we used to... Well, actually, you used...
0: How come you got in there? What, security or...?
1: No, just knowing people who...
0: Well, you know the right people, okay.
1: So, the movers and the shakers, Alan.
0: The movers and the shakers.
1: So yeah, got to rub shoulders with some of the the upper echelon society,
0: nice.
1: I suppose. But
0: because you've had an interesting life, Trevor, haven't you? You've done marvellous things over your life.
1: Oh, I don't know about
0: your occupations, though, haven't you?
1: Well, I have had a different life.
0: No, you've had an interesting life, opportunity. I mean,
1: well, I
0: you've done things that a lot of people wouldn't get the chance. You've met people.
1: I've probably been very fortunate being in the right place at the right time.
0: Yeah.
1: I suppose.
0: Because you were saying you met Angry Anderson.
1: Yes.
0: At one stage. And that was in your security role.
1: Yes.
0: Yeah. And,
1: so I met,
0: and you could drop on a few other names, couldn't you?
1: Oh, quite. I've worked for Jimmy Barnes and quite a few of the others. Even here in some of the nightclubs around Geelong, I did a little bit there. And then I was fortunate enough to work for a company that used to look after all the security businesses and so forth for Rod Laver Arena. And I've seen different acts that come in to the country to play down there. And I'd only be taking a stab in the dark, 300 or 400 different events.
0: That's fascinating.
1: I worked down at the Geelong Football Club on a few occasions.
0: Yeah.
1: Down there, and then I decided I wasn't getting any younger, and there was no spring chicken left in me, so it was time to evolve, which I did do.
2: You noticed that with the girls, because the girls,
0: I don't know what's... Yeah, so...
2: Occasionally, then gets thrown out there, then he goes home and comes back
1: I wasn't like that at all, Bucket. I used to be able to generally persuade most people of it was time to them to have an early night or whatever it may be, and type of thing. But no, look, I suppose in some aspects I've probably been fairly fortunate that the group of people that I suppose I interacted with have always seemed to have gone on to bigger and better things, and I was pulled along. I was pulled along with it as well.
2: Yeah, but I think looking back in time, that the growth of Geelong has taken a huge plunge forward. You know, like in recent years, you only got to look around the suburbs. They're way out in the never now.
1: We've certainly got a big growth spurt here in Geelong.
0: Look.
1: When you look at it, but that's good for the town, Bucket. That means more because it's more viable to work, and some people will travel, you know, to Melbourne and back now because transport's going.
2: Yeah.
1: But anyway, we've got it all organised, so we're going to have some ads. At the moment, Bucket, is there any way you could organise to get that radio turned down a little bit in the background?
2: Yeah, I'll do that.
0: Yeah. Yes, please do. Thank you.
1: Thank you.
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9: And I'm Liam Hare. 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
0: And welcome. It's 11. 11 minutes to 12.
1: But anyway, we're ticking over. But
0: 94.7 The Pulse, looking forward.
1: Yeah,
0: looking
1: no, I've
0: back.
1: Got to look at it, you know, with the expansion of Geelong and what's happening with it now. But, you know, it's sort of looking. We're pretty lucky. We've got so many different bits and pieces in the town we can go to and do type thing. But I actually sat back on Tuesday night, Bucket, and I sort of had a little bit of time in your world. So... Yeah, I started to watch a bit of telly, and all of a sudden the TV went pixelating, and next minute it went blank, and then it come back on pixelating again, and then it went blank. So I went outside to think that I must have had an emu sitting on top of the antenna type thing. There was nothing there, and part of it might have been the weather condition or whatever it was. But anyway, I'm... I sat there, I couldn't watch TV for the night, you know, and don't you take things for granted? You know, you sit there, You do, and I can sort of understand now. I go to my daughter's place and the TV's going all the time. It's like a second babysitter. And I was a little bit lost for a while on Tuesday night. I thought, well, what am I going to do now? And, like, this is about 6:30, and I like watching the news, and that bits and pieces keeps me up to speed with, how us poor downtrodden older people are getting screwed over by the government. But anyway, I just had to sit back and... And I'll tell you what, it's no fun playing cards by yourself, Alan. I've worked that out. No. You can't accuse yourself of cheating or hiding the ace of spades somewhere. But I had a couple of games of patience, Alan, and I was going, it should be called impatience.
0: Yeah, exactly.
1: I couldn't get this out, and I probably had about 10 games, and then I looked down and here's three cards sitting on the floor.
0: Oh, no wonder. Oh,
1: gee. So anyway, I've got to admit, I had an early night, and I ended up giving an antenna mob a bit of a call yesterday morning, and they came out a bit after lunchtime yesterday, and the antenna that I had on the roof, he said, look, it's pretty old, it could probably do with an upgrade now, and to full digital type setup.
0: Oh, yeah, of course.
1: So, and he said, you've got one of our old antennas up on the roof. He said, that antenna would be 20 to 25 years old.
0: Yeah.
1: So,
2: Quite often they used to be made of bike wheels, too.
1: Well, some of them did. Some of them did.
2: Yeah. And, some of them did, others didn't.
1: Yeah, no, well, I've got to... The thing that surprised me, look, this antenna that come off the roof would have been probably 5.5 foot long with big long arms on it.
0: Yeah. But the new one,
1: probably 3 foot long.
0: There you go. How things have improved.
1: You know, no big arms hanging out of it.
0: No, very small.
1: Very small, because the technician was telling me that...
0: It's a signal, is it?
1: Yeah, that just changed to digital signals, a lot of it. So
0: yeah, makes a difference.
1: He said, believe it or not, he said the big long arms that hang off the TVs were for UHF type setup, which now is nearly a thing of the past.
0: I noticed after we had that heavy rain, all of a sudden, I noticed the TV picture was a bit clearer. Sometimes after you have heavy rain, it seems to make a difference.
1: Well, probably washes
0: it
1: all.
0: Wash.
1: Gives it a wash and a bit of the cobwebs. But look, in saying that, he pulled the old antenna down and it was all a bit rusty in type.
0: Well, if it's been there 25 years, mine's been there 30 years. I've been in the house. I don't know, it was there when I bought the house. Right. So it must be...
1: Oh, who knows?
0: I never replaced it.
1: Yeah. No, well, this was done, and I had clear reception last night. And,
0: oh, that's good.
1: Yeah. Mm. No pixelating at all, which was really...
0: Good. You'll be a lot happier, yeah.
1: So, no, but it worked.
0: It's good to get someone like that to do it to the professionals, and, they're doing it properly.
1: I'm too old to get up on the roof anymore.
0: It is awkward to try and work on a chimney and that, yeah, for sure. Yeah, I think I had to tighten mine up once. I think that was the closest that I got.
1: Yes.
0: It was going to just need on the chimney.
1: I bought this antenna and I put it up.
0: You put it up that many years ago.
1: Many years ago.
0: And yeah, well, that's what we did, I guess. And, of course, we had the old flat cable and you had to have the thing on the gutter to keep it insulated from anything, didn't
1: you? Yes.
0: Then later on we had the coax, which didn't matter.
1: It could, changed it.
0: It could lie on against anything.
1: When I first bought the house, the people I bought it off, they put an old bodgy antenna up with the ribbon cable on it.
0: Yeah.
1: I ended up putting this other antenna up and run coax through, type thing, and I'd had an interesting time doing that, but I'm too old to be getting on the roof these days.
0: Right.
1: But,
0: I think there should be a rule on getting up on ladders.
1: No, but I've got to admit, Justin, rule. If you are listening this morning, thank you very much, and Justin works for High-gain antennas, which did a very professional job.
0: Oh,
1: He told me initially that probably wouldn't get any work done tomorrow. They would do a quote for me, but he got out there, had a bit of a look, and it's done and dusted. So I've got my new babysitter installed. So
2: Have you?
1: Well, it sits their bucket and it gives me something to do overnight instead of trying to cheat at cards when I haven't got three cards of me in the deck.
2: You're telling me what one of your dogs sit up there and will watch you play cards.
1: My dog sat right beside me bucket and he couldn't work out what was going on. Because normally when the TV goes off, it's time for bed.
0: Oh, yes, exactly. Yeah.
1: So even he was a little confused and he was standing right up near the pantry door waiting for his bicky before we went to bed. And it didn't happen for a couple of hours.
0: Oh, yeah, you would have put him right out of gear.
1: So,
0: yeah, it's funny that. It's
1: funny
0: the same at our household when the TV goes off. Yeah.
1: But no, intriguing times.
0: Yeah.
1: But,
2: that's one thing, Geelong has been very, very good at is clamp down on people with uncontrolled dogs.
0: Yeah.
2: Really smart in that area, up a lot.
0: Yeah.
2: I think anyway.
0: Yeah, well, it's a very important thing. Well, Trevor, having worked in this field, you would have come up to some horrendous situations regarding
1: some
0: dogs.
1: Terrible things with
0: dogs. I mean,
1: dogs.
0: You know, people, that's right. Yeah.
1: People being bitten, livestock being killed.
0: Yeah.
1: And the livestock could be very wide. It could be sheep, could be cattle, horses.
0: Yeah,
2: Now, if we can only get rid of those bloody cats around you.
0: Yes. Springtime in the Rockies.
1: And, well, I tell you what, it must be springtime. I took the dog for a walk this morning, and I wasn't that far from your old hunting ground bucket. And here in the paddock were two hares.
0: Oh, that's
2: two hares.
1: Yeah,
2: two
1: hares. And here's something interesting, a male and a female.
2: Yeah.
0: Well, that is a rare sight.
1: Yeah, you normally see one.
0: Yeah, my knowledge, all my life, I don't think I've ever seen two hares together.
1: Yeah, well, these two.
0: At springtime.
1: Yep, it's springtime.
0: I've never seen two hares. I've only ever seen one at any one occasion.
1: So, and I've probably got within 20 metres.
0: That's a rare sight.
1: And then they
0: took
1: off.
0: So, Mr. and Mrs. Hare decided
1: it's
0: time to add to the family. Nature at its best.
1: Well, and it can be. But it was funny how it went from one extreme to the other, because I only went probably about another 60 or 70 metres, and here's three birds dead. So they're
0: what
1: just,
0: make a bird?
1: Well, they were, most of these were the bronze-winged pigeons.
0: Bronze-winged pigeons?
1: Yeah. So.
0: Gee.
1: And I mentioned last week that it seems to be a lot of birds dying out
0: that
1: way.
0: Well, strangely enough, I was under the impression that pigeons were not really affected by...
1: I don't know what these died
0: of.
1: It's
0: unusual to see dead pigeons.
1: It's just over the last probably month, the amount of birds that I've seen that have... playing in people's front lawns or gardens or nature.
0: Been pigeons.
1: There have been a lot of birds. I haven't seen
0: any myself around our area. But anyway, we're coming up to the 12 o'clock.
1: And I'll give you another story.
0: I've got to go galloping in a minute.
1: All right, I'll give you another story about birds on an island.
0: Okay, we're going to talk about that after the news.
1: We are.
0: You've got me intrigued now. Very intrigued. I'm looking forward to hearing all about that. You're on 94.7 The Pulse. It's coming up to midday and we'll have the news and weather and then we'll be with you for our second hour of Looking Forward, Looking Back.
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10: Hello, I'm Laura Devoy. The unemployment rate has risen to 4.7% seasonally adjusted. New figures from the Australian Bureau of Statistics show more than 39,000 jobs were lost in September. Hours worked were up just 0.1%. Last month, the Reserve Bank Governor Michelle Bullock said the jobless rate would have to rise to 5% to rein in inflation. A bill which proposes winding back private health insurance rebates for elderly people has been reintroduced to federal parliament with no changes. The cuts were announced in the May budget, and Labor said it would spend the savings on aged care beds. But this week, the Coalition, the Greens, One Nation and some independents teamed up to block the bill in the Senate. Health Minister Mark Butler this morning reintroduced it to the lower house, saying the current model was not the best way to spend taxpayer money on behalf of older Australians.
11: Now, I understand that this will not be a welcome decision for some, but it is the necessary and the right thing to do. It will mean that two households living next door to each other on exactly the same income will receive the same support from government for their health insurance, regardless of age.
10: Victoria's corruption watchdog has exposed serious failures by senior public officers. Shannon Kirkwood reports.
12: The IBAC's Operation Harmonia has published its special report today on the findings of an investigation which began more than 4 years ago, following reports alleging corrupt conduct by senior public officers in the then Department of Jobs, Precincts and Regions. The investigation uncovered a failure to act on or report a suspected substantial loss of public funds associated with ineligible or fraudulent pandemic emergency business support grants.

0: to the AFL, 2028 will be the Devils' inaugural season. The Tasmanian government today announced Bessix Watpac had won the tender. The company is also part of a joint venture in final negotiations to build Brisbane's new Olympic Stadium. Adelaide's Glenelg Entertainment District will become a declared public precinct. From tomorrow, South Australia Police will be granted additional powers to ensure public order and safety in the area. Officers will be able to use metal detectors to find weapons, searches, and can ask a person or a group who pose a risk to the public to leave the area. The DPP will remain in effect until April next year. From 600 albums, 9 finalists have made the cut in this year's Sound Merch Australian Music Prize. The prize rewards and promotes excellent Australian music. Albums by Baker Boy, Courtney Barnett, Georgia Knight and Grace Cummings are among the shortlist. The winner will be announced on November the 5th. Turning to sport, England star Morgan Smithies has been ruled out of the Rugby League World Cup. The 25-year-old, who is set to join the Perth Bears next year, suffered an injury at training. Leeds Rhinos forward Callum Watkins has been added to the squad. He'll arrive in Perth before England's World Cup opener against Tonga on Saturday, but won't play in that match.
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7: And the forecast for our lovely Thursday here in Geelong, 19 expected. Mostly sunny day, overnight down to 8, 23 tomorrow for Friday, sunny. Saturday 25, mostly sunny. Sunday 27, sunny. Also Monday 28, mostly sunny. Next Tuesday also 28 with a shower or two. And next Wednesday 25 with a shower or two. Currently we're sitting on 14 degrees at our weather station at the Geelong Racecourse. 94.7 The Pulse, looking forward, looking back is the program. And I must just make an announcement. We've got a trivia night coming up, actually tomorrow night. The Pulse is hosting a trivia night. 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Don't miss out. This Friday, Geelong Cement Bowls Club, 200 McCurdy Road, Finesford, at 7pm. That's great. Thanks, Jason, for your message. Yeah, it's like the old saying, you've got a big family, don't you have TV at your house? Oh, yeah, that was a question, yes. And I thought you wouldn't be going on the rides at the show, and you love the machinery just as

0: as I do. Good on you, Jason. Thanks for that. And
1: We never had TV when we were kids, and I said, "Yeah, but there was 12 of you kids."
0: that sort of paints a picture. Yeah, exactly.
1: It's sort of. Yeah.
0: Well, there you go. You're spot on, Jason. Yeah, there's a bit of an example.
1: What was the saying, Bucket? Early to bed and early to rise makes a gentleman wealthy, healthy, and wise.
0: That was it.
2: We'd be outside the house kicking our football. Mum and Dad would have to come and round us up.
1: Well, that's true. That's true.
0: Yeah, those were the days. Yeah.
1: I can remember the TV wasn't allowed to be on until 5 o'clock at night.
0: Oh, right. Yeah.
2: Well, that's right.
1: That was the rule.
2: At the time.
0: Yeah, fair enough. Yeah.
1: So, and it was.
0: Yeah, well, it's a vastly different world, you know. When television came, it was a different world.
2: Yeah.
0: But it's television, what a big, you know. Yeah. It made a big difference to family life. It really did. We had the radio, of course, before
1: that. You still sit around the fire and listen to
0: the radio. And that was great. That was always enjoyable.
1: Mm.
0: But television, yeah, that was a new world, wasn't it? It was unbelievable, really. I can remember in 1956, you know.
1: Well, I tell you what,
0: it was such a miracle to see.
1: I don't think there'd be too many homes now that didn't have a television.
0: Well, I'd be surprised, yeah. There'd be very few that wouldn't. Now, Trevor, you were going to talk something about... I've forgotten what...
1: Yeah, now we're talking about birds dropping.
0: Oh, bird droppings. Oh, an island. I know where you're coming from. Okay.
1: Okay, where we were looking a couple of weeks ago about the cost of all this urea and fertiliser we're bringing in.
0: Yeah.
1: I was watching this program on Landline... Well, I watched the rerun of it on Monday because I was tied up on Sunday with a car racing and some friends. And it was...
0: I must talk about that too.
1: And it was quite interesting. And it was up in Queensland off the coast of Bundaberg. And there's an island up there called Lady Elliot Island. And it used to be... Well, I suppose the format it would be called these days is like a bird sanctuary. So a lot of the birds used to flock to Lady Elliot Island and they would breed there and so forth.
0: Yeah.
1: And then they would, excrement would build up and build up and build up a bit like that, and it was causing a natural type of fertiliser.
0: Yeah.
1: Well, back in the late 1800s, it was found that this was the thing to be, to help your crops grow and all the rest of it. So they then started to excavate it. And this bird poop, or it's called guano, a type of mixture of bat poo and bird poo, and it was 2 metres deep.
0: 2 metres.
1: So, and what's transpired is that they've... They basically graded all this out or harvested all this fertiliser and left it like a barren piece of land.
0: Yeah.
1: So there was a struggle that there was nothing left. Very little would grow out there. And it ended up being, well, the description was like a desert or a moonscape. And they took 20,000 tonnes off this island.
0: Gee, that's a lot.
1: So, which was a lot. And then there was, in 1960, there was an aviator named Don Adams flew over it and had a bit of a look at it, and he was very interested in there, and he actually saw a tourist opportunity. And he ended up in 1969, took over the lease. And within that time, he had a son, Peter, and they got together and they started planting trees, bringing in more stuff, collecting nuts from and seeds from their property on the mainland, and started to build it back up. So it's they rehabilitated started to rehabilitate the island. But by the end of it, Dad passed away, and it was time to give up the lease. And a couple named Peter and Julie Gatt have taken over the lease in 2005, and they've kept up this same rehabilitation island now and set up an ecosystem. And the island's come back to life. All these birds have started to come back in now, and they started to

0: breed, and without their bringing back seeds themselves when the birds poop, and there's different vegetation growing out there now. And they monitor what's happening as with invasive weeds and make sure that that doesn't take hold. And they've, in the time that they've had it since 2005, they've completed 70% of the island rehabilitation.
1: That's marvellous.
0: So they've got 30% to go.
1: And it's a tourism place now.
0: Yes, well, it's nearly called a key instead of an island, but they've set up an eco-friendly battery system with solar panels and so forth, so that they're less reliant on generators and fossil fuel and so forth. But yeah, look, it was interesting.
1: Mm.
0: Probably not everyone's cup of tea, but it's amazing what we've done in past life, I suppose, that has to be reconstituted again. And I suppose where I sort of looked at it that way, I look at where the Alcoa plant is down at Anglesey, and that's been closed now. And they're trying to rehabilitate that land, right? And it's going to take years, decades, to get it back.
1: Contaminated soil or...?
0: Well, part of it, but they used to excavate a lot of brown coal out of that area as well.
1: Yeah.
0: You know, there's a big hole there. They were talking about making it into a lake at one stage, but it all comes back to dollars and cents.
1: Yeah.
0: But, no, it was just an interesting story. And the other part that was interesting there, they did a bit on what was happening with foxes and how foxes are having a detrimental effect on wildlife and so forth because it's an introduced species. And funny enough, it's a bit like the old rabbit. You know, foxes, they're saying now that foxes are occupy approximately 80% of the country area.
1: Really?
0: In Australia. And back in 2022, and I don't know how they estimate this, but they reckon there's probably approximately 1.7 million foxes in Australia. So, and that's back in 2022. Well, that's, you know, we're 4 years down the track now.
1: And they get cold a lot, don't they?
0: Well, they've got no natural predator, though, except for humans.
1: Yeah, that's right. So,
0: you know, and we sort of looked at
1: it. Well, it was the unfortunate thing in the paper the other day, sadly, that lady lost her pet horse and there was fox shooters in the area.
0: Allegedly, Alan.
1: Allegedly, I'll say this, yes.
0: They believe it.
1: So it could have been a terrible accident.
0: It could have been.
1: Well, you hope it wasn't deliberate.
0: Yes.
1: But, and I don't think anyone would shoot a horse deliberately, I'm sure.
0: It's happened before, Alan.
1: It has happened before.
0: It has happened before.
1: Yeah.
0: But yeah, look,
1: terrible thing to do.
0: It is a terrible thing to happen with that, and it's and I think the big thing with that is that you get some people out there that really don't know what they're doing, and you know, you always look three times before you squeeze that trigger, Alan.
1: Oh, absolutely.
0: But no, I was just surprised that the foxes have occupied or gone all over Australia. So that was certainly...
1: Well, they were introduced just like the rabbit.
0: They were.
1: Where were they introduced in Australia? Do you know the exact point?
0: Well...
1: And who brought them out? Or
0: well, they brought Sydney them out, well, I believe it was around Sydney.
1: Sydney somewhere in New South Wales.
0: I believe. But whether that's right, I could be totally...
1: Yeah, I've never really heard the... Yeah. Well, I suppose, we know the rabbits started in Winch.
0: Yeah, but if it hadn't been for human interaction, Alan, there'd be foxes all over the place.
1: Oh, well...
0: But I know in my time...
1: Well, I've seen rows and rows and rows of them down near Torquay there years ago.
0: Well, we used to pair them up and hang them on the fence, Alan. Well, you as a young fella, you would have had a fox tail hanging off your antenna or your car, Alan.
1: That was just a whisker before me.
0: Right.
1: That was pretty popular in the 1950s.
0: And the 60s.
1: And probably the 60s, but I don't think I ever had a fox tail, no.
0: Yeah.
1: No, I didn't get into
2: never
1: that.
2: Had a fox tail.
1: No, it wasn't part of my... decoration on the car. I was sort of the Foxtail boys, yeah, they might have been a bit more adventurous, but I was more of a racing car enthusiast,
0: right.
1: So The racing car never had a fox tail flying on
0: it. No, well, I did it once.
1: Like a Lowered Holden, an FJ Holden. No, he was a Norm Beachy fan and road racing and this is pre Peter Brock and Norm Beachy was king. And, of course, you'd have a car the same as what Norm had. He had a 52 or a 51.
2: That's what a lot of the young guys done. They had a car that's, you know, the same colour as
1: that. Yeah, that's right. Oh, yes.
2: Yeah,
1: that's
2: what the and that young gets guys
1: done. Sorry? Yeah. And that gets me to talking about Bathurst. Did you see the end of it?
0: I did, Alan.
1: Isn't it strange, the big events like the grand final, you got this sudden turnaround right at the end, yeah. Like disappointment, bitter disappointment.
0: Well, I can
1: that
0: understand.
1: Fella that ran out of fuel. I mean, if that car hadn't crashed, they didn't have one yellow flag the whole race. That's amazing. The weather was perfect.
0: They had a few tyre issues, but this is where it's got to these days, technical.
1: Well, that's right.
0: And the strategies are so planned.
1: That's right.
0: But, if it hadn't been for that last safety car...
1: He was well ahead. Yeah. Now, don't you think, when the yellow flag comes and then they start off again, they're allowed to bunch up again?
0: Yes.
1: I think that's a distinct disadvantage to the bloke who's managed to get far up front.
0: I couldn't agree with you more.
1: Why do they do that? They don't do that in every motorsport, do they?
0: No.
1: I reckon they're made to keep their distance.
0: Years ago, it used to be whatever you were in the lead, you could... You would inherit that lead again at a restart.
1: Okay, yeah.
0: Most of it.
1: Why? They never do it at Bathurst.
0: No, but a lot of it now, it's rolling restarts, so it's probably hard to do it.
1: Oh.
0: I don't know, but I think it's a bit unfair that the bloke that's gone so hard out.
1: Well, he'd been leading, I don't know how many laps he led.
0: Yeah, he was doing all right.
1: And then I suppose the car that won it had its issues too, didn't it? Or one of them, didn't they? Couldn't get the brake off.
0: I suppose at the end of the day, when you're going that hard and that fast for that long.
1: Oh, you know, I've driven around Bathurst. I've driven on the track, and not in a race car. But I admire that. I only drove around there once and I thought, my goodness, these blokes come down this mountain around those bends at 120 mile an hour or whatever, and here I am just doing 60 k's and I'm battling and I'm thinking, boy, they earn their money to do that for so many hours.
0: Yeah, like I've done it a couple of trips up there and the last time I did it was with a caravan on behind me.
1: Good on you. Well, I went round in the old Toyota High Ace van and I was down to second gear going, it's a mountain. It's a fair climb. But you can drive around there. Someone said, you can drive it. I said, yes. But I said, be aware they have speed cameras around there.
0: They do.
1: And the speed limit, I think, is 60 k's or whatever.
0: Yeah.
1: And they catch the odd person. I see that. Now, Jason's got an interesting... Now, Jason, he saw this on Landline, the bull sale in Queensland last week. The top price for a bull was $120,000. You wouldn't want him to drop dead before he got home. No, exactly, no, Jason.
0: But
1: my
0: it's,
1: goodness.
0: Livestock at the moment.
1: That's incredible. That must have been one of the big...
0: one of the stud bulls, and I think it was up at the Roma sales, went for just a bit over $500,000. So, when you start looking that... Well, see, even at the moment, I think sheep prices now have hit the $400.
1: Oh, the sheep, they're back up,
0: talking about that, it's led into probably my next part of Landline, and Jason probably saw this as well. And it was about up the top end in 1972, and they were rounding up the wild buffaloes in the Northern Territory. And these guys were going in and they would round them up with old Jeeps and old Toyotas.
1: Toyotas,
0: and they'd had the roof cut off and they're all open frames with a bull bar on the front of it.
1: Yeah.
0: And they used to set up these big filters into, cattle yards.
1: Mm.
0: And the filters would be just made out of Hessian. And they'd be running these bulls in there. Buffalo. And they would get them in and they would... actually hold them within these pens and try and get them used to human contact.
1: Really?
0: And they would have them in there for a couple of weeks.
1: Oh.
0: and they would feed them. They kept having human contact.
1: What was the purpose of that?
0: Well, they would herd then. See, normally buffalo don't herd together.
1: They don't herd?
0: No, so they stay singly. They actually found that after a couple of weeks and with a lot of human interaction, they would then herd. And they would then go through and eat at the pasture and be allowed to round up. And then they got to the stage where they started to breed them, and they picked out the better lot and so forth, and then they would send them off to market. So a little bit like raising cattle, but just to watch this. And they had one thing that got me. They had this like little trolley thing they pushed in with a bloke's hat on it.
1: Oh.
0: And this buffalo just went berserk. Damn. I mean,
1: jeez.
0: And funny thing enough, he said, this guy that they interviewed, and he said they always strike lower buffalo, and he said he's actually seen where it's caught a bloke's shirt, and he said, and it's opened it up like a razor blade.
1: Oh, yes. Yeah.
0: So they've got a lot of these buffalo that they had that they were humanising, I suppose.
1: They removed the antlers.
0: They took a lot of the horns off, quite a few of them.
1: Yeah, I noticed
0: but
1: that.
0: But just to watch them bush bashing with these vehicles.
1: That was years ago, wasn't it? That was old footage, but now, how do they do it now? The same way? Or?
0: Well, I'm not quite sure how they do it now. The last one, I saw that they used to actually catch them, and they would have an arm that come out from the front of a Toyota.
1: Oh, yeah, grab them around the neck.
0: And then
1: recent.
0: They would tie them up. But, but back in 1972, though, they were getting $9 a head.
1: Yeah.
0: For that. Lifeline are taking.
1: What sort of meat? People don't buy buffalo for.
0: Well, people buy kangaroo. People buy goat.
1: Buffalo.
0: Yeah, people buy emu meat.
1: So
0: it's used
1: for human consumption.
0: Yes.
1: And possibly pet food.
0: Yes.
1: But they're not. Are they in plague proportions, or?
0: Well, they were back then. I don't know what the numbers now. But
1: my son-in-law sent me a photo. I tell you what, the crocodiles—they're like flies. He shows me this crossing where the water's only about an inch, just flowing over, and there's about 10 crocodiles all lined up.
0: Yeah,
1: they're probably waiting. I suppose fish might go over there. I don't know, but they're waiting for a human. He's going fishing today, I think.
0: Yeah.
1: I said to my daughter, is he going in a boat? I said, no, I think they're fishing off the shore. I said, oh, blimey.
0: Yes, no, it's...
1: good luck.
0: I've been up there, one of the places...
1: Oh, Jason did see the buffalo story, very interesting. Yeah. Thank you,
0: It was an interesting story, but, I don't know where they're at now. I know a lot of them, you've got to get permits to hunt them up north now, but I don't know whether there's anyone that's still farming them.
1: But the crocodiles, I've never seen so many of them. I've got a photo there I could show you, but it's just unbelievable.
0: Yes.
1: They're sitting there waiting.
0: Of course they're waiting, Alan. They're waiting. I've actually seen footage of a croc latching onto a buffalo.
1: Oh, gee.
0: Drag it down,
1: but anyway, a terrible... Well, that's nature, but gee whiz.
0: Well, since I've been travelling back up north, over the last probably, I suppose, 15 to 20 years, the numbers of crocs increasing. Even going through to WA these days, there are a lot of crocodiles out there. There's a lot of signs out there warning people in German and English in relation to crocodiles, and you'll still get people that will swim.
1: Yeah.
0: Or try and walk the waters. But even to go fishing, Oh, God, Alan, that's only a small herd.
1: Is it? Well, I'll count them. There's 1, 2, 3, 4, 5, 6, 7, 8. 8 of them there.
0: Hmm.
1: 9, 10, 11, 12, 13. Oh, he's a bit too close.
0: But it brings to, like, used to be an old saying, Alan, if there was a male crocodile there, there won't be any other males within cooey of him.
1: Oh, yeah.
0: Unless they're all females.
1: But I'm not going to look in their eye and say, oh.
0: Well, that makes two of us.
1: Like, how do you tell the difference? Is there any.
0: Well, normally the male is a bigger.
1: He's a bit bigger.
0: He's generally bigger.
1: Yeah.
0: But. And that the female is a smaller one. And the tendency now that the female can lose legs.
1: Someone was saying they saw one.
0: A three-legged one.
1: Yeah.
0: But then again,
1: the males...
0: And there's
1: plenty of these fellas around too. The wild boar.
0: There's a thing that came out...
1: Eggs.
0: ..here a couple of weeks ago, Alan, through the Sporting Shooters Association of Australia, and they did a thing on what's happening with the feral pigs. And it was mainly up around the, the Queensland area and the cane fields. And another introduced species, Alan?
1: Yeah. Oh, yes.
0: And they're saying now that they will never be able to eradicate the pigs.
1: Really?
0: There's that many.
1: That many.
0: They will never be able to eradicate
1: them. Gee whiz.
0: So even to the stage
1: where... thanks, Doug. Carl's Crossing. Doug from Crossroads, Doug Morellan, does a great program, the blues program. He's texted in, that'll be Carl's Crossing, Alan. Famous. You're spot on, because my son-in-law said, have I ever been to Carl's Crossing?
0: Right.
1: And I said, no, I haven't. I was just looking to where exactly. He's in Arnhem Land, managing supermarkets and up at the moment, travelling around, flying around from place to place.
0: So when he gets his next croc, does he say, I'll have fish with that? But, no, well, look...
1: I know he wants to catch a barramundi.
0: No, and they're not the easiest fish to catch. I've got
1: no,
0: a bit of trying.
1: Well, they're
0: I've
1: not easy. I've been watching a lot of fishing shows. Yeah, but you'd think there's so many of them up there that they'd just practically jump on the hook, but not the case.
0: No, it's not the case. And I've fished...
1: Yeah, you've had a go at them, yeah.
0: I've had a number of goes. I've caught... Yeah. I think I've caught two in my life.
1: Sure.
0: And one was probably only about 18 inches long.
1: Yeah.
0: And I caught two small.
1: And, that was the minimum, about a metre.
0: They grow big, but you're supposed to, the larger fish are supposed to return. I think the they've got to be 70 centimetres at a minimum these days. I just can't remember what it's at, but... But no, and as I said, I've only ever caught two, but...
1: Gee whiz. Well, there you go. Interesting. Okay, 94.7 the pulse. That is exactly 12:30, and we'll have some sponsorship announcements. Back shortly.
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1: Yes, and 94.7 The Pulse, looking forward, looking back. Trevor's...
0: Alan, we were having a bit of a chat earlier and you were saying a little bit now that you're finding it a little bit tough to try and survive in the economic climate at the moment.
1: Yeah.
0: There was two things I was going to touch on with that, and part of it's, I suppose, an email that was sent to me, as well as what's been advertised here in Geelong, and it's called Food Insecurity is Rising Across Geelong, with new research showing 1 in 10 residents have run out of food at one point and were not able to afford more. Give Where You Live Foundation has released its latest Food for Thought survey, which also found 14% of locals have gone through food insecurity. More than 70% of organisations have noticed an increase in demand for food support, and 58% also reported increasing numbers of new groups seeking help, including working families and first-time service users. Geelong Food Share is one of those organisations noticing an increase in people using their social supermarkets. And it sort of coincides with what is called is household pain. And it sort of goes, waffles on a little bit, this thing of it, but it says Australian households in a world of pain, but there's an obvious answer to our budget crisis. And it goes on that they're calling the word hurricane. Australia is in a social economic hurricane where the pressure placed on everyday people for those above is swirling into a storm. At a children's fair this week, the sort of people who generally donate to food pantries were gathered around a table learning how they might access one. So, and it just kept going on how people are struggling with this. And all these little recession indicators go largely unnoticed by data, but we can see and feel what is happening and the households that are going. And it's just people are just doing it tougher with their money in some circumstances. And this sort of makes it very hard, because even we did the sausage sizzle on Saturday at Warm Ponds,
1: yeah,
0: which was a great fundraiser for the program here.
1: Yeah.
0: But the amount of people who were going in and out of the store, you know, buying stuff, you know, and I suppose better weather, spring, you know, people having barbecues, people fixing up their gardens.
1: Yeah, it's a busy time of year.
0: But then what are they going without? Like, I know there's a Salvation Army place not far from me, and when they have their food bank days, they're inundated, you know, with people trying to access it. And so some people are definitely struggling.
1: Yeah, for sure. Like, you know, I mean, I just feel for a family, you know, someone who's got four or five kids or something, and, you know, the mum and dad are working, or maybe...
0: But it's only going to get worse, and it will get worse for the older generation as well, Alan, because people aren't having three or four kids anymore, or very few.
1: Well, that's true too.
0: There was a thing come out the other day that most families are having one, or they're calling it 1.5 children, and then they're having to rely on grandparents to babysit the children, because both parents need to work.
1: Yeah, yeah. And well, you see that a lot. I see a lot of elderly Indian people walking the little kids.
0: Yes.
1: Babysitting the kids.
0: I've seen a number of elderly people over the last probably 3 or 4 years.
1: Yeah.
0: That look after, and I know through Brenda, we look after Rebecca's kids a little bit.
1: Yeah.
0: Type thing. But, it, you know, people are struggling as with that.
1: Well, that.
0: And then the other part is there's not that many full-time jobs out there, Alan, because it's a lot of it's part-time or casual work.
1: Yeah, that's true.
0: And you've got to try and get two or three jobs. But
1: now, sorry to interrupt, we've got a message from Andrew, and he's saying that 68 centimetres is the minimum size for barra.
0: Yeah.
1: So 680 millimetre.
0: So I was close. I thought it was around the 70.
1: And he's just been to Corumba.
0: Oh, so how did you go, Andrew? Did you do any good?
1: Well, yeah, that'll be interesting. Let's see what he's got to say, Andrew.
0: But whether he landed
1: in Melton,
0: any of the barra, but there's also the $1 million barra up there.
1: Alan. Oh, yeah, if you catch that.
0: If you catch
1: that's
0: that.
1: That's the tagged one, yeah.
0: Yes, but there's been a few that have caught the prize
1: really?
0: Fish.
1: Yeah.
0: But...
1: Oh, well, good luck to him.
0: Well, a little bit of luck.
1: Yeah, you never know your luck. Yeah, well, where I'm just... My son-in-law is in a place called... Well, he sent me the temperature. It was 36 degrees. I don't know what time it... Oh, that was 6:20 p.m. It was 36, and he was in a place called Gunbalanya, Gunbalanya. That was... he could be somewhere else by now.
0: But anyway. There was a little bit getting around Geelong at the moment. I see there's been a bit of an issue down on the staircase at Eastern Beach.
1: Oh, now what's happening there? What's the latest there?
0: Well,
1: now I know it was all broken down, and I went down there when it got in the paper. I had a look. Yeah, the staircase, the railing is at very, very poorly. Needed maintenance, and the council had it all. Fenced off so no one could damage yourself, but I mean, with the summertime, have they fixed it, haven't they? Or?
0: No, they're going to remove two of the pillars from down there, Alan.
1: They're going to remove the pillars?
0: Apparently. So.
1: But this looks like the side rails to me.
0: Yeah, well, here, Eastern Beach.
1: Concrete on those staircase, the big stairs coming up from the baby's pool, the little kid's pool, when you look up.
0: Yeah.
1: And it was on the left-hand side going up, there was quite a chunk of concrete, and there was Rio enforcement exposed.
0: Mm.
1: Yeah, I don't know what
0: might be taking out those two sections, Alan. But
1: they're going to, surely they can repair it.
0: Well, I would have thought so, but two pillars on Geelong's Eastern Beach Grand Staircase are being removed following structural concerns. City of Greater Geelong says the structure was built in 1929 and flagged the potential removal of the two pillars in July.
1: Well, I hope they reinstate it. I'd hate to see how all that sort of not be replaced and to keep the beautiful... Now, Andrew's from Melton. He's lucky enough. Here you go, Trevor. He caught two barra.
0: Two barra.
1: Undersize, okay.
0: Yeah.
1: Also caught threadfin salmon.
0: Yep, good fighting fish.
1: Queenfish.
0: All queenies, yep.
1: And plenty of mud crabs.
0: Oh, still got all your fingers.
1: And as he said, quite a few crocs hanging around the mangroves.
0: Gross. No, that's true.
1: There's never any shortage of those eyes looking.
0: If you ever want to go and do something different of a night, Alan, get out in a dinghy with a spotlight.
1: That brings them around, doesn't it?
0: Oh, no, you just see all the eyes shining.
1: Yeah, that's right.
0: Yeah, I know. Many years ago, I was up at a place at the back of Blue Water. It was a little place called Rolling Stone.
1: Oh, yeah.
0: And there's a creek or an inlet that's out there. And I went up with another bloke, and we were going to go and get some mud crabs.
1: you had the torch,
0: and we had the handheld spotlights, and we launched, and we went up to the first pot and pulled that, and got two mud crabs out of that, and I got told I needed to pull the pots in quicker.
1: Oh.
0: Anyway, Malcolm said, "Do you want to see why?" And he shone the spotlight around, and you could see all the shining eyes, and he said, "They're not cane toads." But
1: like a Christmas tree lit up on... you get the picture.
0: No, but you do. But no, it'll be interesting to see what happens, but it's... Cog is saying that it's, they're always, as always, public safety remains our primary consideration, but sometimes so does our heritage. But anyway, that's what's happening there, and they've council's also not happy with the I suppose the report that was done by Public Transport, the review of our buses.
1: Oh, now you've got me onto a subject.
0: So what's happened? The City of Greater Geelong is keen to see the final report on the region's public transport network. The Department of Public Transport and Planning released a consultation summary earlier this week.
1: Another one?
0: Well, they've asked for input from the community. About
1: we just did one a few months back.
0: They haven't given the report.
1: Oh, okay.
0: The council's calling for the report. And what the Department of Public Transport and Planning released a consultation summary. So this is a summary of what they put out early this week, identifying strong demand for more frequent buses, better connections, more direct routes and shorter travel times. However, there was no recommendations were listed in the summary.
1: Could I make a recommendation?
0: Well, you can.
1: Can they remove the tree routes in Myers Street heading east from Humble Street to Boundary Road? It is just back-shattering horror being on a bus. Now,
0: Have you contacted the council, Alan?
1: I am. I've got quite a few things on my list, actually.
0: Okay.
1: And
0: give the listeners a go.
1: All right.
0: Alan, at the moment, is like a feral cat caught in a hessian bag, and someone's been poking it with a stick.
1: Yes.
0: All right. He's full of fire and brimstone.
1: Yes.
0: And I think the day that Alan's heading over to have a chat to him at the council offices, the front counter staff should take a public holiday.
1: I'll be gentle with them. I'm always a gentleman.
0: As per our last story, Alan, as they said, public safety is in their interest. Now, remember that they've said that?
1: Of course. But, you know, I might have told you, I said there was a young lass got on the bus and she never sat down. And there were seats everywhere. Hmm. And she just hung on to the... And all the trip from the city down where I was going, and she was still there when I got off, she never sat down. I thought, that's weird. Why didn't she sit down? The other day, the coin dropped, and I realised that she was absorbing the rough road...
0: Through
1: her legs.
0: Yep.
1: I did the same thing last Tuesday.
0: Hmm.
1: And I got to tell you, I'd like a councillor, I don't care who it is, the mayor, the deputy mayor, someone from council, I'm not blaming the bus company or anything, but the travel on the number 30 bus that goes to Newcombe Whittington bus, number 30, and it goes down Myers Street. And the section between Humble and Boundary... Oh, blimey. What the... Park it, please. Humble and Boundary Road, there are tree roots. There's trees in the middle centre. There's a big centre island there. Well, mature trees. Mm-hmm. Obviously, the roots are under the bitumen and they're pushed up. They're not exposed, but the bitumen, and it's the roughest fending on the bus. You would think it's destroying the bus.
0: Mm.
1: You've been on it, haven't you?
0: Yes.
1: You know the section I'm talking about.
0: I do.
1: It's horrific.
0: It's not good, but then again, it's not the bus.
1: It's not the bus, but I'll tell you what.
0: It's the whoever is maintaining
1: the road. Well, it's the road. I don't know how the drivers put up with it because,
0: they might have to put 40k speeds up.
1: Well, I suspect that it should be slowed down. Honestly, whether that'll make any difference, I don't know whether driving over them faster is better. But those buses are pretty high tech. They're air suspension.
0: Mm.
1: Admittedly, the seats could be a bit thicker in the sponge rubber department.
0: Yes.
1: They're only very...
0: They are very, very,
1: well,
0: they're very
1: virtually,
0: thin.
1: You're virtually sitting on a solid.
0: Mm.
1: But
0: you might need a soft sitter cushion.
1: I know. I've got a top... I'm thinking the same thing. But I stood up, and I don't think you're supposed to stand up on a moving bus anyway. It's probably against the law.
0: No, of course you can.
1: Yeah.
0: You have a look at some of the buses. They've got the straps.
1: Yeah, okay. All right. But I'll do it again today because it takes a lot of the strain out. Mm. At least you flex your legs.
0: No, that's true.
1: It's only that section. It's vicious. And it seems to vary from bus to bus. I don't know whether some buses have got...
0: Some have got thicker seats than others.
1: No, but it might be the suspension or something's a little bit different or whatever. I don't know. An older bus, I don't know. But or it could be the driver.
0: Mm.
1: I don't know.
0: Could be. Might be going at it too hard, Alan.
1: Too hard or whatever.
0: He might be running behind schedule.
1: Yeah.
0: But anyway...
1: I can tell you plenty of stories about that too, if you want to.
0: Yeah, the...
1: trip the other day.
0: Where we're at is that the city says it needs clearer direction from the state government on the network's future, particularly the Moorabool Street Bus Exchange.
1: Well, look, this has been going on.
0: The coalition has pledged to move.
1: Yeah, they're going to move it back up to Geelong Railway Station. Yeah. And then we're going to have little shuttle buses running us around, are we?
0: Yes.
1: I'm going shopping. I want to get on the Newcombe bus. It's not going to stop in the city. I've got to go up to the station to hop on the bus. Is that how it's going to work?
0: Allegedly.
1: Allegedly.
0: So, however, member for Geelong, Christine Cousins, has slammed the move, arguing the city centre needed a bus stop. That's where we're at.
1: Well,
0: they did recommend the coalition's pledge to move the interchange from the CBD to the train station, running shuttle buses across central Geelong.
1: Well, look, we've already been there, done that.
0: Yep.
1: With our bus port. It didn't work.
0: No.
1: It lasted seconds. It was useless.
0: So it's
1: even further away from the city.
0: Well, it will be
1: the railway station.
0: The other side of it, Alan. What's left in the city anyway?
1: What's left? You know, the future. Look.
0: In reality, what have you got there? You've got no post office.
1: Yeah.
0: You've got no banks. Oh, you've got Westpac. Sorry.
1: You got Commonwealth now in the Commonwealth.
0: No, that's in West. That's in Westfield.
1: Yeah, they're all in the Westfield. Yeah, no, Commonwealth and NAB. Yep. I don't know where Westpac is. Are they in there too?
0: Westpac, they're on the corner of Moorabool and Mercer Street or Mallop Street. They're right on the main corner. But the post office is going. All the shops.
1: That's only over in Geranap Street.
0: Yeah, most of the shops in Moorabool Street are gone. So why don't they just knock down the old Denny's Lascelles building at the back and put the bus port in underneath Westfield?
1: What a brilliant idea. You've hit the nail on the head.
0: There you go.
1: An underground bus port,
0: huh?
1: That is, I've never heard this before. You're a groundbreaker. That is brilliant.
0: There you go.
1: I'll tell you what, you'll just have to be
0: careful if it's high tide, Alan.
1: You need an award. That is brilliant. No, it is. No one's ever suggested that before. An underground bus port. How brilliant.
0: Well, we build car parks. Yeah, we do this.
1: You're a champion. You've really made my day. Well, I've got to have a break now. We're 10 to 1. We've got some more sponsors.
0: Someone's poking that hessian bag with a cat in it again.
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1: Yes, 94.7 The Pulse. It is 9 minutes to 1. And of course, 1 o'clock news is ahead of us. And then stay tuned for Simon's Music with Simon and Lindy till 2 o'clock. And then Sean is with us with Digging It at 2 p.m. And always a great program with Sean McLeod.
0: Now, while we're at it, Alan, with the underground bus port.
1: Yes.
0: While we may as well have
1: to get... you've got something even better.
0: Well, we may have to get in contact with Premier Ben Carroll.
1: Ben Carroll, yeah,
0: right,
1: okay.
0: Because what he's saying at the moment, that if he's re-elected, he's going to put the public free dental clinic will be established in Geelong if Labor is re-elected in next month's state election. So we could have the free clinic down there, and the funding that he's putting in could help build the bus port.
1: That's perfect.
0: So my biggest argument...
1: Well, people say, they were talking about on the radio there, I haven't had any dental work done for a little while, but apparently it's not cheap.
0: No.
1: Is that correct?
0: That's very correct, Alan.
1: You go to a dental...
0: I do. I have had to go to a dentist where I chipped a tooth here that long ago.
1: So...
0: And I won't say it was extremely dear, but that's $300 that I won't see again.
1: Yeah, well, there you go. Jason from Bacchus Marsh with that suggestion about the buses underground. You better get Tuesday Magazine's Tony on board. Yes, I'll mention it to Tony.
0: Oh, you do that, Alan?
1: He's a tram fanatic. He'd still bring back the trams, but...
0: Yes, but...
1: But anyway, thanks, Jason. Yeah, good suggestion. Now, sorry, I interrupted.
0: It will be part of his expression of interest process.
1: Yeah. Where would that be going?
0: Well, he's got to get re-elected first.
1: Yeah, there's a big dental place out in Norlane, isn't there, that new dental...
0: But that's private practice
1: as
0: well.
1: Private practice, yeah.
0: But he's promised...
1: There's obviously a big demand for dental.
0: Well, of course there is, Alan.
1: Huge demand.
0: Yeah, and it's all very expensive. The government has had kids programs and so forth over the years, and they've allocated X amount of dollars per child to do something with it. But Labor's promised 10 free clinics across Victoria within within three of those regional centres. So... my big humbug thing with this is, show me the money. Now, we're in that much debt now. Where's all this? All these promises re-election things? Are they whimsical? They bribes?
1: The money's always there to get, though.
0: You know, has the Anti-Corruption Commission been called in to adjudicate where the funds are coming from?
1: Well, there's a good suggestion.
0: Now, we just spoke about...
1: Now, there's another brilliant
0: couples only having one or 1.5 children. Have you noticed that by them doing that, taxpayers are going to be...
1: less.
0: ..number? It's less. Yeah. So where's all the money going to come from? Now, even Angus Taylor sent me an email yesterday, Alan.
1: Oh, well done.
0: And Angus was telling me how good he is. I'm as popular as a dinghy with a hole in the bottom.
2: You can drop names like they drop potholes.
0: I know, it's just like that many names I can drop bucket. Potholes in the Princess Highway.
1: I must admit, Angus Taylor is getting his word in a fair bit.
0: Right.
1: He's starting to say a bit.
0: But he's not right.
1: He's not right, is he?
0: Well, look, put it this way.
2: Why isn't he right?
0: Well, him and the Greens yesterday blocked the Senate committee from introducing the... dropping the rebate for people over 65 on the Medicare levy. Or the Medicare rebate. So they didn't vote for it, and they said it's not happening. So... that was between the Coalition and the Greens, have said that they wouldn't support it, so it didn't go through.
1: And what's this bill again?
0: to drop down your Medicare rebates for people over 65.
1: So you're not getting enough. We'll get less.
0: Get less back.
1: Okay, so he voted against it.
0: He's voted against
1: it. Okay, well, what's wrong with that?
0: Well, the government's resubmitting the thing again today.
1: They're resubmitting it again. So in a modified version, or...?
0: Well... this is what they're
1: not determined
0: saying.
1: To bring it in.
0: They're determined to bring it in.
1: Well, that'll be there to their peril.
0: Well, it will be, and it's it'll mean that people will drop out of private health.
1: No, that's...
0: and that will in turn end up more people on the waiting list. So,
1: Well, that's where the money's coming from. Jason's got the answer. The money is coming from you and I.
0: Well, it is. It is in some aspects.
1: The mug voter.
0: Well, we got no option because they fine us if we don't vote.
1: Exactly.
0: So, you know, either way
1: that's... Your vote's important. Yeah,
0: you know?
1: Yes.
2: That would be a source because basically those gentlemen who we talked about up at the Geelong Club, they can go in pretty big and hard at different times.
1: Well, you know what, Bucket? I think this is the major problem with Geelong. I don't think we've got the men that used to be big-time people in Geelong. I don't think we've got the calibre of the people that used to run this town and when we were boom times, who could get things moving and blah, blah, blah. I think we're lacking a bit. I honestly do. I don't think we've got the people, we haven't got the voices that we used to have.
0: No.
1: I just get that feeling.
0: I think that...
1: You know, when I look back and I see, well, you know, we had these people and you know... But anyway...
0: But I look at the other side of it now. If a politician's been voted in, he knows he's got a safe seat for 3 or 4 years.
1: Yeah, right, well, this is...
0: And after that, he doesn't care.
1: Okay.
0: So he's not accountable.
1: Yeah, well,
0: if you're accountable for
1: him... I'm sort of not looking at all these politicians. I'm talking about, in general, people that have got voices in the city that are helping the city...
0: But we haven't got the
1: become something.
0: No,
1: whether we're just rotting away with our horrible empty shops.
0: No.
1: Where's all the business people everywhere? Are they there? They're trying to. I know they're doing a great job. The people are restoring Brights. We're running out of time.
2: You need to do what I do and go around and have a look at all the shops and see how many people are lining up and stacked up at. Trying to open a new shop because I think you were wrong. I don't think the people are going in there now.
0: No, they're not. They're not in
1: Moorabool
0: Street, Bucket.
1: Okay.
0: And Ryrie Street's starting to turn the same way.
1: Okay, yeah, I know. Business, yeah, this is it. Businesses are struggling. Okay, well, sorry we've got to say goodbye. Thanks for your company today. Thanks for the great text messages. And thank you, Bucket. Thank you, Trevor. And we'll do it all again next Thursday. So we're off to the news.
0: And have fun at the show for those that are going.
1: Oh, yeah, fantastic. Okay. Bye for now.
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10: I'm Alyssa Delves. The federal government has introduced new digital duty of care legislation into Parliament today, with the Greens appearing set to support the laws if penalties are increased. Communications Minister Annika Wells unveiled laws before appearing at the National Press Club in Canberra this hour. It would see social media platforms forced to protect users under 18 from content that promotes crime or eating disorders, pornography or misogynistic content, as well as posts that cause distress. Ms. Wells explains why the federal government has introduced these protections.
11: The problem today is that big tech has been allowed to live test its products on Australians. Today, I want to make a simple argument. If you build it, you are responsible for its risks. And that argument is no longer just ours. It's going global.
10: The leader of the Victorian Liberal Party says Labor's abortion policy plan is playing politics with women's reproductive rights. Today, State Labor promised free access to medical abortions if re-elected, with a $30 million investment over 4 years to remove the out-of-pocket cost, which can be up to $1,000. Health Minister Ingrid Stitt says the cost is a major barrier for many women.
12: At the end of the day, abortion care is part of health care, and it's a very important issue for many women I know across Victoria to continue to have genuine choice when it comes to their decisions about their reproductive rights.
10: But opposition leader Jess Wilson says the coalition has no plans to change the state's abortion laws. Ms Wilson also called the Premier, Ben Carroll, a coward for not appearing at the press conference with the Health Minister. However, the Liberals say they would accept part of the plan, which would extend a travel subsidy to regional Victorian women who must travel long distances for abortion care. The first Michelin Guide stars in Australia have been dished out to 11 restaurants in South Australia. 10 eateries have been given one-star ratings, while the McGill Estate restaurant at the Penfolds McGill Estate was handed a two-star rating. Here's the moment it happened.
13: Two Michelin stars restaurants in South Australia. And it goes to McGill Estate restaurants.
10: Chef Scott Huggins says it's

0: And it's such an important thing to emphasise that books are really fantastic, they're fun, we must value them, we must value our authors and get behind them.
1: And overseas, archaeologists have found a shipwreck off the coast of Turkey dating back around 4,700 years. It's the oldest ever discovered in the world and is believed to be from the early Bronze Age. That's around the time the Great Pyramid was being built. Several ancient storage vessels were found during excavations of the ship, which was located at a depth of 100 feet near Kokova Island off the southern coast of Turkey. And turning to sport in the NRL, the Parramatta Eels have re-signed forward Junior Paolo. The 32-year-old has signed a one-year contract extension. The NRL says he plays a vital role on and off the field.
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0: Hello and a warm welcome to Simon's Music All Around the World. It's good to be back this week, and thank you to the boys looking forward to looking back, especially Alan and Trevor and the rest of the gang. Good afternoon, Lindy.
1: Good afternoon. How are you?
0: Good, thanks.
1: That's good. Good to see you back.
0: Yeah, this week we have another great show lined up, as always, with music info and especially some stories about the Traveling Wilburys, one of my dad's favourite bands and my favourite bands for that matter.
1: Yeah.
0: We have some music gigs, announcements of artists who will be in Geelong and Werribee, and some new artists and old artists coming up. So stay tuned and enjoy the show.
1: Tell us a little bit of those stories that you've got.
0: Okay.
1: The Travelling Wilburys.
0: The Travelling Wilburys were a legendary all 1980s supergroup featuring George Harrison, Bob Dylan, Tom Petty, Roy Orbison and Jeff Lynne from the Electric Light Orchestra, as
1: yeah,
0: you may remember.
1: Actually, because we were playing some songs and you can tell the influences on each of the artists, can't they, with their music. Like, you could tell there was one song that you said, oh, that's Bob Dylan, which I think is one of the songs that we might be playing later.
0: The name Wilbury came from a term George Harrison and Jeff Lynne used during the 1987 Cloud Nine sessions for small recording errors. Short for We'll Bury It in the Mix.
1: We'll Bury It in the Mix. We'll Bury. Oh, I get it. Yeah.
0: We'll Bury It in the Mix. And of course, Cloud Nine was one of George Harrison's albums when he left the Wilburys, solo albums.
1: Yeah.
0: The band formed in April 1988 simply to record a bonus B-side track, Handle With Care, for Harrison's European single, This Is Love. But the record label knew the song was too good to waste.
1: Of course. And the band briefly considered calling themselves, actually, the Trembling Wilburys, before switching to Travelling Wilburys.
0: The title, Handle With Care, was inspired by an actual shipping label on a box sitting in Bob Dylan's garage where they recorded.
1: Because that's probably one of their most famous songs, isn't it?
0: Yeah, band members used fake names and pretended to be brothers from a nomadic family and had nicknames. George Harrison became Nelson Wilbury. Jeff Lynne became Otis Wilbury. Roy Orbison became Lefty Wilbury. And Bob Dylan became Lucky Wilbury.
1: Oh, there you go. That's so cool, isn't it?
0: After Roy Orbison passed away in December 1988, the remaining four members released their second album in 1990 and deliberately titled it Travelling Wilburys Volume 3 as a joke to confuse fans and collectors.
1: Is that right? So what song are we going to play for Travelling Wilburys?
0: This is one of the songs that comes off their Volume 1 album. It's called Tweeter and the Monkey Man. So here they are with Tweeter and the Monkey Man into 94.7 The Pulse.

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4: If you've just joined us, folks, you're listening to Simon's music from all around the world. We had No Messiah by Skinny Living.
5: Tell us a little bit about them. This is our newish band.
4: Skinny Living is an alternative indie soul from Wakefield, West Yorkshire, formed in 2013. Fancy that.
5: So been around a while then.
4: Yeah. Ryan Johnson, vocalist, originally from Belfast. There you go. And Danny Hepworth, guitarist. They have a blend of smooth vocal harmonies and indie soul influenced by artists like Bill Withers and Paolo Nutini, who also is a guitarist from America.
5: Yes, he's very popular, isn't he?
4: Yeah.
5: Paolo Nutini is very talented, actually.
4: The name came about after the band ran out of fuel returning from a gig, joking that they were living skinny on low incomes before turning the phrase around.
5: And of course, they have actually supported acts like Noah Kahan and Callum Scott and built a dedicated following. So good on you guys. And
4: Ireland's legend folk group, the High Kings, are set to excite fans once again with the announcement of their Rocky Road Tour 2026.
5: Oh.
4: As global ambassadors of Irish heritage and storytelling, the High Kings have consistently brought the timeless tradition of folk music to audiences worldwide, earning them chart-topping success and widespread acclaim.
5: And of course, with their signature blend of classic tradition and modern edge, the Rocky Road Tour promised a vibrant showcase of Irish culture, energy and musicality. And of course, they're great at storytelling and great with their instruments, of course, and connect to all the legacies of Ireland, etc. I wonder how good the gig would have been.
4: Yeah.
5: It would have been nice to have seen them, actually.
4: Yeah, and they were singing the Irish Rover, one of a very Irish ballad there. And we had one of my dad's favourite bands, the Travelling Wilburys, with the song Tweeter and the Monkey Man, led by Bob Dylan doing the lead there.
5: I know, and apparently that was the only song that Roy Orbison wasn't featured in. But you can tell that dominantly it was Bob Dylan, wasn't it? Great start, though. So we've got a little bit of band coming up. That is, there is a possibility of a reunion. Tell us more.
4: Yeah, I will. The Australian rock band Powderfinger have sparked reunion rumours about a series of cryptic clues appearing in major cities across the country. Mysterious billboards have appeared in Sydney, Melbourne, and the band's hometown of Brisbane. And the reference on the band's 1996 album Double Allergic, which turned 30 years old last month.
5: Ooh.
4: While that my happiness musicians have not made an official announcement. Fans are excited by the possibility of a reunion or new project.
5: All right, so we thought we'd play a little Powderfinger song and hopefully we might see some new stuff coming. What do you reckon?
4: Yeah, we might.
5: Yeah, this might prompt them.

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5: We have returned and we had some great songs there. We had Rod Stewart with Downtown Train there. Now, Rod Stewart has announced his final farewell tour, I believe, and the final encore, which takes place in 2027 in Europe.
6: Yeah, or I think actually on saying that, I think he might be coming around to America as well, and maybe Australia, I'm not sure, but we'll try and find out some dates for you, possibly, who knows. If he keeps well, hopefully he stays well, because he's had a bit of ill health lately, hasn't he?
5: Yeah, he has.
6: So fingers crossed. And then who else did we have?
5: We had Eric Clapton and Stevie Wonder with Crossroads.
6: Oh, that Clapton was a good one, wasn't it?
5: Yep. Now, of course, Crossroads was one of the Cream numbers that Cream wrote. Was. But Eric Clapton covered it later on in career. Eric Clapton and Stevie Wonder with Crossroads. Clapton has hosted his 7th Crossroads Guitar Festival in September just gone in Austin, Texas.
6: Nice.
5: The star-studded lineup featured John Mayer, Buddy Guy, Joe Bonamassa, Derek Trucks, and many others. We had My Happiness with Powderfinger.
6: I know, so watch this space. Hopefully we might find out what's happening with them.
5: The next one is Sting, I believe.
6: What's he doing these days?
5: Sting is performing alongside longtime guitarist Dominic Miller and drummer Chris Mass, capturing an intimate, high-energy power trio sound called Sting Trio Tour. After playing major European festival dates across Norway, Italy, Switzerland and Spain earlier in the year, his schedule moved into a massive North American fall run, running through November 2026.
6: Oh, yeah, so it's been all happening. Yeah, it's a shame we're not living in Europe. That's a bit sad. And then, of course...
5: He dropped a digital and vinyl live album titled Sting 3.0 Live, featuring renditions of his classic solo work and material from The Police.
6: So what is Sting playing today? Or what's
5: Sting,
6: he singing?
5: His Sting is playing one of my favourite songs called Fields of Gold. So here he is, 94.7 The Pulse. Here is Sting with Fields of Gold.

0: Unfortunately, we're nearly out of time, guys, but we will be back next week with another show for you. We had Kate Sabrano there, who is performing at the Costa Hall in Geelong on Saturday, 31st of October. And she'll be performing songs from Skyhawks, INXS, and a lot of other songs. And this is her Australian-made tour.
1: It was good, isn't it?
0: Yeah.
1: Well done. And of course, she was singing the Police song, Roxanne.
0: That's right.
1: I think that's probably one of my favourites from her, actually. Oh, she was also inducted in June 2026 into the ARIA Hall of Fame alongside Gormo, Jenny Morris, Vicar and Linda Bull. Congratulations to her.
0: Yeah.
1: And then, of course, that other song we had was
0: Sting with Fields of Gold.
1: That was a great song.
0: Yeah, that was a great song. Thank you once again for joining us here at Simon's Music All Around the World every Thursday at 1 p.m. Thank you to the station sponsors, and stay tuned to Sean from Digging It. Coming up next, we'll play out with two songs now from some artists who I'm going to see in Werribee in November 21. Hopefully we'll play out with two songs now.
1: So you're looking forward to that?
0: Yeah, I'm looking forward to that.
1: That'll be cool. Not far away, actually.
0: No.
1: Who's going to be performing at that?
0: Jimmy Barnes, The Living End, Ian Moss, Baby Animals, who you might have heard.
1: Yeah.
0: Chocolate Starfish, one of Ashley's favourite bands.
1: Yeah.
0: And Bachelor Gal.
1: Very good lineup. I reckon, well, I've definitely seen Baby Animals and Chocolate Starfish. So I think you're in for a treat.
0: I've seen them as well.
1: That's excellent. That's and Bachelor Girl, that's going to be, gosh, I'm jealous. That is going to be a great lineup.
0: Yeah.
1: And when does it start?
0: From 1 p.m. to 9 p.m.
1: Oh my goodness, you're going to be exhausted. You're going to be all musicked out. Awesome. So you're going to play...
0: I'm going to play When Your Love Is Gone by Jimmy Barnes, followed by One Word with Baby Animals.
1: Yeah, we'll hopefully squeeze it in just in enough time. Oh, well, buddy, thanks for today. That was amazing. Lots of great information and great stories. I love it, as usual.
0: We'll speak
1: to you next week.
0: Yeah, and we'll have lots more singers for you next week.
1: Sure will. I know. Take care.
0: Okay. See you next time. Bye for now. Bye.

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Welcome to Digging It, coming to you live from the Pulse 94.7 on Indigenous land. Had to chase up some lambs today because everyone's been stealing my lambs. It's been such a hardship of keeping the lambs in the studio and everyone's using them. So that's kind of cool, but anyway, I'm building the vibe for today's show. It's been wild. We're going hard today because Imi's just released his new track, the Hard People song. And he's just announced that he's playing Golden Plains. So that's exciting. That's pretty cool. I don't know anyone else playing on that lineup, but it's just a lot of words for me. But yeah, it should be exciting for Imi. The reigning premier of the Mudlarks from the Pulse Cup. And then number one dad's there with hard questions. So that's why we're going so hard today. And we're going to have Karen Bourne and Carl Dickens go hard in the studio as well. So it's gonna get interesting. So stick around. Thanks to Simon and Lindy. That was a good show. But yeah, just checking in a little bit, nothing too crazy. I'm going to focus on the music this week again. It is a garden show, but I'm a gardener that likes music, so that's the way we're heading right now. But the South Geelong Market is on this weekend, and Gazebore Greens is going to be there with all his seedlings, tomatoes, cucumbers, zucchinis, sunflowers. He was there last time, a couple of weeks ago, I think. And he said that he sold a lot. So if you want to get some good stuff, it's all organic, biodynamic almost. He's doing some good things out in Gazapore Road there. So check that out. And yeah, let's... we'll go from this sort of style we just had. I might... Spike Fox got a new album out as well. So I want to play one of their tracks. And then we'll go into a bit more... we might lead into a bit more country vibe and invite the band in and have a chat. Okay. See you later.

0: we're back. Digging it. Hopefully that went well. It's a bit of technical difficulties. Still learning on the fly here with the record player, but I was having fun. It was Lynyrd Skynyrd there with Gimme Back My Bullets. I've been wanting to play that, and I thought it was appropriate with Karen Bourne coming in. It's kind of country, alt, rock, folk, indie, all the things. So yeah, let's just bring the team in. Welcome.
1: Hello. Hi.
0: This is Karen and Carl Dickens on the
2: How do you do?
0: On the fiddle. Yeah, you've come in to remind us there's a show happening or
1: Yep. There's a show. It's happening.
0: How does that make you feel?
1: Look, good. I think I've got safe people around me. That's going to be fun. And I've got some good friends coming who are probably just going to dance and be silly. So,
0: yeah.
1: I'm excited.
0: Well, whenever I play any Rose Maloney, I always call it like sad core, like just like sad songs, you know. It's just, would you say yours are sad? Can you
1: They're
0: dance
1: sad.
0: To that? Yeah.
1: They're sad songs.
0: Like, yeah.
1: It's the only way that I like. It's their process. All my songs are me processing something. Mm. And it's like I tend to just put them into the song and then they've got somewhere to go rather than me thinking about them all the time.
0: Mm. And with all this, you know, talk around the music industry and AI and Spotify, whatever, like, is this exciting that you'll do more gigs knowing that it's like the release of the art form, you know, not like just online stuff?
1: Yeah. I mean, people make music and they should be doing that.
0: Mm.
1: And everyone can do that. So, and it doesn't matter if you have to have like your iPad in front of you, if you need help or, you know, everyone's got different brains. So whatever tools you need, just do it.
0: Mm.
1: Like, I mean, with using an iPad, like with your lyrics on it or whatever, because that's what I do.
0: Because you've taken you haven't done music for that long and now you've, I feel like your journey of developing as an artist has gone quick. Yeah.
1: I've been around music since I left school, but it was more on the music business side. And then, because I was always told that I can't do music because it's not a job and all that sort of silliness. And then when I moved down to Geelong, it was time to write my own stuff, did some songwriting sessions with a girl in California over COVID times. And then I was still like, I'm not going to go on stage, not going to do it, not going to do it. And then someone asked me to do their wedding and it just went from there.
0: Mm.
1: So.
0: Sick.
1: Just got thrown into it, really.
0: What kind of songs did you play at the wedding?
1: It was all covers.
0: Yeah.
1: Yeah. Yeah.
0: And people dancing?
1: No, they just stared at me. Weddings are weird. I don't
3: In
1: want
3: awe,
1: to do
3: I'm sure.
1: Yeah.
0: There's an interim between the like the band or the DJ or something coming on. Is that what you were doing? Or?
1: Yeah.
0: Yeah, that's
1: yeah,
0: cool.
1: Just like sort of soft covers and then get
0: Anna
1: pushed
0: Pains.
1: Out. Yep. Then get pushed out of the way.
0: Oh, that's fun.
1: Yeah.
0: I saw Stan, Skyscraper Stan and Oscar are doing a gig at the Finesford.
1: Oh.
0: The end of next month.
1: Oh, cool.
0: Let's
1: announced.
0: Go. Yeah, well, they must have enjoyed the last gig and then I think their little thing on their Instagram was saying that someone recommended they should play at the Finesford.
1: It's a fun venue.
0: Mm.
1: It's really nice. Just feels good.
0: Yeah.
1: That's important.
0: No, it's a beautiful building. So.
1: Yeah.
0: I keep seeing rainbows everywhere there.
1: Oh.
0: And that was an amazing venue for that because she had like projections on the wall. And
1: yeah, that's
0: it's
1: cool.
0: Like faded into the window. Is there a window at the top or it's like white walls or something?
1: Oh.
0: I was enjoying it.
1: That's good. It's what you need in life.
0: Yes. So you've brought Carl along.
1: Yep.
0: And you've written all the band members on the poster, which I find cute.
1: Because they're nice people and they deserve recognition.
0: Yeah.
1: For me, it's not about me.
0: Mm.
1: It's like we're all there together. We're all sharing what we've got to give and that's just how it goes in my head.
0: Mm. Because, Carl, you seem to be a man about town. You've got lots going on.
2: I'm sort of freelance, so I do hack around the traps with a few people. I do a bit of my own singer-songwriter bit. So, yeah, I'm looking forward to this. It's going to be fun.
0: Sweet. Well, are you going to go straight into the single? We have no plan.
1: No plan. I don't ever have a plan.
0: Yeah.
1: I think it's better.
0: That's a good song.
1: No plan ever. Nor.
0: Have you seen Dewey Cox, The Walk Hard?
2: I need to see that.
0: Oh, my God. It's quite relevant to country. It's like Johnny Cash.
1: Oh, yeah.
0: Because his wife's like in the movie, in the Dewey Cox one.
1: Yeah.
0: Because he says something like, I don't have a plan, man. And he's like, oh, my God. The wife's like, don't you write another song about that.
1: Don't you do that.
0: Anyway. All right, well.
1: Should we just do the song?
0: Yeah. So this is Exit to the Left.
1: Yes.
0: Can you intro where this come from or?
1: Well, this song sort of just was written from beginning to end. Very boring. Vanilla. Because I had the first lines that I've been dancing out all night and my legs were sore. That's literally, that happened. So I was like, oh, yeah, this happened. And then I thought I lost my earring, but I didn't. But in the song, I did. Yep. And then, it just goes on about just people sort of, it came from feeling that I'm just not good enough, like the bar. I'm just, you can't play here, you can't do that, you can't be part of our team, like, you know. So it's just about that. But it is actually, in my head, a positive song because I realise that they're not my people and so I can move on and be good.
2: Are you exiting to the left or is it them?
1: They're going. Yeah. They can go. I'm staying and playing.
0: All right, we'll start playing then.
2: Nice.
1: Yeah, there we go. 1, 2, 3, 4.

0: Thank you.
1: Thanks.
2: That was great. I think I was picturing myself dancing at the end there.
1: Oh, good. Yeah. It does, yeah, it gets into it at the end there.
2: Do you have drums?
1: Yeah, we'll have drums. We'll have Simon Aiton on drums.
2: Yep.
1: Carl Dickens on violin. And Zach Barter on guitar. Me on vocals and acoustic guitar. And Jasmine Jade on backup vocals.
2: Man, does that mean the song will be longer, or like?
1: It could, if we want to honky tonk it out.
3: We get a vamp.
1: Yeah.
0: Yeah, like,
2: because if you got that many people, you might as well just get into it.
1: I'm open to just going somewhere.
2: Because you know, Geelong is going country, man. There's so many venues popping up and line dancing and stuff. So
1: yeah,
3: great for me.
1: Yeah.
2: What do you, instead of like jumping on, like riding this wave, you got to like get on the cattle or something, you know, the herd.
1: Yeah.
2: Or something like that.
1: Yeah.
2: Or the pigs.
1: The pigs.
2: Because Carl was supposed to be herding pigs today or something?
1: In his horse box.
3: Oh, into the horse box. Yes. So many in jokes happening here. Yes, I was supposed to be loading pigs into a horse box in Winchelsea, but that's been postponed. So here I am. It's all for the best.
2: Yeah, no, I appreciate
1: keep us
2: being
1: updated.
2: Here.
1: Oh, yeah, we're involved now.
2: Yeah, and because all the spring carnival, there's heaps of horse floats around town. I noticed.
1: Yeah, I've noticed it because I love horses.
2: Someone's Rocco's texted in live fiddle that ripened up my day.
1: Aww.
2: Yeah, that was good. Thanks. And who's supporting?
1: Corey Cookson.
2: Hmm.
1: Yeah.
2: What's he do?
1: He's like guitar singer-songwriter.
2: From Geelong?
1: Yeah.
3: Yeah, amazing singer. He's done couple of really powerful shows in the past year. Is he playing solo? Or
1: has he got... I actually really don't know.
3: Because he did a grand, amazing full band show in Geelong a few months back. Mm. Anyway, we'll see. Yeah, he's great.
2: Yeah.
1: He's cool.
2: Because we didn't say where it's at the Finesford Mill? No.
1: Yeah,
2: Finesford
1: the Door Gallery.
2: Door Gallery, that's right. Yeah, this weekend, 17th.
1: 17th.
2: 3 to 5.
1: 3 to 5.
2: That's a nice afternoon show.
1: Yes. Come and have a drink.
2: Hopefully. Is it tequila's going to be there?
1: Well, I think I'll bring some.
2: You have to have a shot of tequila before this show.
1: Oh, right? God.
2: This song, the one about tequila.
1: Imagine, I'll just be like, I love you guys.
2: It's like, oh, you can stay, okay.
1: Yeah, that's fine. Take all my merch. Just take it.
2: Did you want to play another one? Or?
1: Well, I'm not prepared. Maybe play a song and then I'll think.
2: Okay.
1: I'll just tell you what to do on your own show.
3: Such a diva.
2: Boss bitch. Madeline Cope, who, have you come across her much?
1: Yeah.
2: Yeah, she's got a gig in 3 weeks, apparently, at Bells Beach Brewing, which is a mad venue.
1: Mm.
2: They're doing music heaps out there, which...
1: Yeah, yeah.
2: I think she's building a bit of an intimate vibe there, though, but she's got full band, and tickets are on sale as well, so I'll play one of her songs from her new record, so... and then we'll come back... We could even go straight into you guys if you get prepared.
1: Mm. Yeah.
2: All right.
1: We're pros.
2: You're like pulse frequent.
1: I am. This is my third time.
2: Yeah. All
1: it's
2: right.
1: Weird.

0: You.
1: Yay.
2: Thank you. What was that one called? Oh, Gracie.
1: Oh, Gracie.
2: Oh, cool.
1: It's the most successful of the song babies. Yep.
2: Yep. No, it's crazy. It's nice. All right. Well, yeah, congrats for putting this together. Like, oh, I'm excited for you.
1: Thanks for having us in. And
2: that's right.
1: Yeah, thank you. I can't believe we've only known each other a year. I swear it was longer than that. Feels forever.
2: I feel like time has slowed down. You know how everyone was like, it's speeding up? I think it's slowed down recently, so
1: yeah.
2: I don't know. What was Altair's song? Garage Sale Trail.
1: Yeah.
2: And you were playing Buckets or something?
1: Yeah. So good being in his band.
2: Yeah. All right, well, Carl, I think Carl's coming in a couple of weeks with Eli, who's putting the Pivot Sounds together at church. Are you playing at church as well?
3: Yeah, I'll be doing a couple of songs to sort of kick the night off, and then I'll be playing in Eli's project called Melior, and then Dave and the Run featuring Dennis kind of headlining the night, and that's going to be pretty special.
2: So what's, we can talk about it later, but what's Dennis's thing? Like, I don't know how to explain it. Like,
3: it's like a jazz fusion soul kind
2: like
3: of thing.
2: Looping and stuff, or maybe?
3: Nah, he's got a full band.
2: Oh, okay.
3: Really tight band, wow, playing with him. Guys that have kind of got together through the Jazz in the Hat sessions.
2: Yeah, and Josh Dogger is playing with him?
3: Yeah, I believe he's on drums.
2: Yeah.
3: We've got Brody on guitar. Uh-huh. We've got Max on trombone. Very handy.
2: Mm.
3: And I'm leaving a few out.
1: My apologies. Aaron there?
2: You've got time. Who?
1: Aaron?
3: Aaron. I believe Aaron is. Yes. The enigmatic Aaron.
2: Yeah,
3: it's going to be a great night.
2: All right. Well, thanks so much. I'm going to play some, because the sun was shining, I was like, man, I need to play some Bobby Alou.
1: Yeah.
2: So I'm going to play some Bobby and say goodbye to you too.
1: Oh.
3: Thanks.
1: Do a sad part because we're leaving.
2: Yeah, do it.

0: thank you. These guys are still leaving. We've been dancing and chatting.
1: They want to get out.
0: Yeah, they. Karen just lives here now. She's going to fill in for a show soon, so that'll be fun. I just made her say that. Since she's been bossing this show around, she's the producer. But yeah, I was going to give a shout. I've got a workshop this Saturday at the Grovedale Community Orchard, which I think it's probably pretty much booked out, but people are flaky these days, can't trust anyone. So if you want to register, you can. I think there's a page, if you just search Grovedale Community Orchard workshop. So yeah, we're going to talk about soil and enriching the soil and composting and stuff like that, so it'll be fun. I'm going to give away heaps of stuff. Everyone loves freebies, so they should come along and grab something and learn things and remember how to use them, which is handy. And then Lot 22 in Newcombe. Apparently there's lots of seedlings out the front, a little fair share sort of stall there. It's on Charlotte Avenue, Lot 22. Yeah, some zucchini seedlings available. So drive by and watch out for JJ. I think he's pruning some things at the front. But yeah. As always, running out of time. And I played Number One Dads at the top there, and he's got a show November 13th at church, so that's cool. I didn't even notice that. And I was going through the website, and Ruby Gill's playing as well. It's in April, I think, but I played her a few times on this show. She's a good friend of Annie Rose Maloney, which I wonder if Ruby has a support, because Karen would fit that support bill perfectly. So let's make that happen. I'll get on that. excuse me. And Carl said, Pivot Sounds is putting a thing together at church, and Dennis was supposed to pop in and do some things today, but I think work and life got in the way. But Eli's coming in a couple of weeks, because I've got the Celtic Festival people coming in next week. One of the blokes that throws the Gaber thing, so that should be fun. Thanks for the texts. I might place out some music. So hopefully this works. Thanks for listening. Go to Karen's show. It's going to be sick.

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2: Join in for a twilight walk at the Geelong Botanic Gardens this Friday, the 16th of October from 7:30 p.m. Explore the gardens, check out the beautiful scenery, and listen out for frog calls and other animal sounds. 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
6: The Pulse 90 forecast for Friday the 16th of October, sunny and a top of 23. Saturday, mostly sunny and a top of 25. Sunday, sunny and a beautiful top of 27. Currently in Geelong, Australia, it's 21 degrees, and you're tuned to the Music Cube at 94.7 The Pulse, and this is Powder Finger.

Yeah, Bless My Soul by Powderfinger there. Good afternoon, good morning, good evening, wherever you may be listening. I'm AJ Airwaves. 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So make sure, 3 p.m. Australian Eastern next Thursday, Tom, 60 Minutes of Metal, get the dial locked. Today on The Cube, we'll celebrate the return of Powderfinger. How awesome's this? 16 years on hiatus, back in action in 2027. We're going to feature a show packed with nothing but the best from that group. We won't have a weekly In Excess request, four sides, triple treat, daily double, none of that, because we'll still have our weekly dose of Bert's gig picks and much more. It's going to be a massive show. All you Powderfinger fans, get on it. It's going to be unbelievable. I cannot wait to bring you this show today. You can join us during the show. 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The number is 03-5225-947. 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

That was Pick You Up from Powderfinger for Andy of Traralgon. Before that, we had Waiting for the Sun. Your tune to the Music Cube, My Happiness. Powderfinger Return Special, nothing but Powderfinger today. Now, let's do a few Bert's gig picks here on Thursday Drive. And first of all, he says that our good friend and talented local artist, Nathan Seeks, is always super busy. And this Saturday, no exception. He'll be appearing live at the Stars and Bars Festival evening session at the Bowen Club Hotel in South Geelong. Nathan will play with the house band and be joined on the bill by the 7-Ups, Magpie Diaries and DJ Chunky Love. Tickets for the Stars and Bars Festival are available online now. For further details on everything going on with Nathan Seeks, please visit his Instagram page. Give it a like and a follow if you haven't already. He is an absolute legendary local performer and a great supporter of ours here at 94.7 The Pulse, so I'd certainly encourage you to do that. Secondly, Bert says, get along to the Bowen Club Hotel this weekend for what promises to be another huge weekend of live music action. A highlight will definitely be tomorrow night when local garage rockers Chrome Gypsy headline a wonderful night of action. Joining in support will be Feedback and Keystone Species. Doors from 7. You can either get tickets online now or on the door tomorrow night. As Molly Meldrum would say, do yourselves a favour. Thirdly, Bert says that the Surf Coast Open Mic Night every third Thursday of the month between 6 and 9.30 at Bells Beach Brewing in Torquay. And of course, that means including tonight. The venue will be celebrating its fifth birthday in style with an array of wonderful local performers on the bill, some of whom include Snowblind, Southern String Union, Mac and Nate Stevens, Gone Westerly and many more. Singer-songwriters, comedians and magicians can apply to be part of it by contacting Surf Coast Open Mic on Facebook or Instagram. 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

0: That was Powderfinger with The Day You Come. Before that, we had These Days for Bert of Geelong. You're tuned to the Music Cube Powderfinger Return Special. And I can tell you that following a 16-year hiatus, Aussie alt-rock legends Powderfinger have announced its reformation with a celebratory tour next September and October nationwide. The demand has been so great since pre-sale tickets went on sale that new shows have already been announced for both Brisbane and Melbourne. As far as Melbourne goes, the shows on the tour will be taking place under a tent and will be playing the Melbourne Park Oval on October 22nd, 23rd, 25th, 27th, 29th and 30th in 2027, with pre-sale tickets available now, whilst general ticket sales will begin next Monday. Along with the six shows in Melbourne, there'll be six shows in Brisbane, two shows in Cairns, two shows in Perth, four shows in Sydney and two shows in Adelaide. So check online today for further details. But geez, that's a massive tour in anyone's book. So fantastic to see Powderfinger back in action in 2027. It's currently 24 minutes to 5 p.m. Australian Eastern. And that means it's time for us to go to a quick break. But don't go anywhere. It's coming up after the break. We've got more Powderfinger chart-busting smash hits. You're tuned to the Music Cube on Geelong's Heartbeat 94.7 The Pulse.
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was Powderfinger again with My Kind of Scene. Before that, we had DAF. I've never heard of a band naming a tune after the guitar chord progression, but that's what makes Powderfinger special, and we love those Brisbane quintet here on the Music Cube 94.7 The Pulse. Just want to send a shout-out to a great supporter of this show in Luke from Pombonnet. I hope you're enjoying the terrific tunes we've got for you today, Lukey, and you're having a great time of it wherever you are in this world. Now, it's time for some more Bert's Gig Picks here on the Music Cube, and first of all, Bert's got a really important message this one. Get your thinking caps on, everyone. It's a big night tomorrow night because 94.7 The Pulse is hosting a trivia night. 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And the prizes are absolutely magnificent, if I can do say so myself. It's happening at 7 p.m. tomorrow night at the Geelong Cement Bowls Club, 200 McCurdy Road in Finesford. Tickets are $10 for Pulse subscribers and $15 for non-subscribers. 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Alternatively, you can pay at the door tomorrow night, which I encourage you all to do. You can get tickets online through Humanitix. Good friends, great prizes, and loads of fun. Make sure you don't miss out. It's going to be a great night indeed, and you're helping the heartbeat of Geelong 94.7 The Pulse, which makes it an added bonus indeed. Secondly, Bert says Seattle grunge legends Mudhoney is currently on a national tour. The band will be appearing at the Torquay Hotel this Saturday night, doors from 7:30. Get in quick and try for a last minute ticket. You might struggle. I'm sure our great friend, legendary Pulse presenter DJ Dredd will be there at the Torquay Hotel. You can say compress the flesh with him and ask him how great the Pulse is and just enjoy the tunes of Mudhoney. It's going to be a majestic night for sure. Secondly, Bert says the ultimate In Excess tribute act, Don't Change, has a big next year lined up as it celebrates 40 years since the release of the iconic In Excess album Kick. To celebrate, Don't Change will be going on a national Get Kick tour, playing all the hits from the album along with many more. This will include a show at Geelong's Eureka Hotel on Friday, November 20th. Tickets for that show are, of course, on sale now. Now let's carry on with the top Powderfinger tunes here on the Music Cube. And this next track is called Like a Dog. 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

That was already gone from Powderfinger for a lease of Geelong. You're tuned to the Music Cube. Powderfinger returns. 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A quick couple of Bert's gig picks. And first of all, Bert says that Geelong favourite Balladeer has a new single out entitled Black Dots and is currently on tour to promote it. The three-date tour kicked off a couple of weeks ago here in Geelong, and the action will now move to Ragtime Tavern in Preston in Melbourne this Saturday night, where Bella will be appearing solo. And then it finishes at Volta in Ballarat next Friday, October 23rd. For full details, please visit the Balladeer Music Instagram page. Secondly, Bert says local guitar wizard and past Music Cube Live guest Levi Anderson has a trio of gigs this weekend. It's great to see him out and about and performing his guitar wizardry. He's kicking off tomorrow night, where he'll be appearing as part of his trio at the Mount Moriac Hotel from 6:30. That should be a sensational gig, that is for sure. Really looking forward to that as well. Secondly, on Saturday morning and afternoon, Levi will be playing solo at the Bowen Edge in Geelong from 11:30. And finally, Levi will round out the weekend with another solo gig, this time at the Rove in Ocean Grove from 7 on Saturday night. So that should be a terrific gig. Be sure to catch the local music star in action across this weekend. That is Levi Anderson. Thirdly, American alt rockers The Wallflowers, Sir Bert, led by Bob Dylan's son Jacob, will be embarking on its very first Australian tour this December, playing the band's iconic 1996 album Bringing Down the Horse in full, along with Tom Petty's 1982 album Long After Dark. The tour will kick off at St Kilda's Palais Theatre on Friday, December 4th. So that's Palais Theatre, Friday, December 4th. It should be a sensational gig, that one. I can't wait for it. Hopefully we'll be there as well. And the music on the night will kick off around 8:30. Tickets for this show and the rest of the Wallflowers Australian tour are on sale now, so snap them up indeed. Now, we've got to get to a break shortly, but don't go anywhere as we're back live after 5 with another hour of Powderfinger Power. But heading into the break, this is Process This by that band Powderfinger. You're tuned to the Music Cube on Geelong's 94.7 The Pulse. Have you ever been down so low till it put you in

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7: The Pulse 90 forecast for Friday the 16th of October, sunny and a top of 23. Saturday, mostly sunny and a top of 25. Sunday, sunny and a beautiful top of 27. Currently in Geelong, Australia, it's 20 degrees, and you're tuned to the Music Cube at 94.

That was Lost and Running by Powderfinger. Before that, we had Sunsets, Burn Your Name. And to kick off the second hour today, baby, I've got you on my mind. Now, I'll repeat what I said in the first hour on the show, and that is that following a 16-year hiatus, Aussie rock legends Powderfinger have announced its reformation with a celebratory national tour next September and October. The demand has already been explosive, in a word. It has been so great to see that since pre-sale tickets went on sale, so many shows have sold out already. New shows have had to be forced to be announced for both Brisbane and Melbourne. As far as Melbourne goes, the shows on the tour, please note this, there's a few dates here, taking place under a tent, will be playing at the Melbourne Park Oval October 22nd, 23rd, 25th, 27th, 29th and 30th in 2027. Pre-sale tickets, as I mentioned, available now, whilst general ticket sales will begin next Monday. Along with the six shows here in Melbourne, there'll be six shows

shows in Brisbane, 2 shows in Cairns, 2 shows in Perth, 4 shows in Sydney and 2 shows in Adelaide. Check online today for further details. The Powderfinger 2027 tour is going to be going off, that is for sure. Another place that's going off is right here, 94.7 at the Pulse, and that is the place to be on a Thursday night. Following us tonight at 6, it'll be Azizena with Spanglish. Then it's Indonesian with Emma at 7, Croatian with Antonia, Arna and Tom at 8. And then DJ Dredd rounds out the night at 10, playing the best in alt rock, punk, metal and much more. Keep the dial locked right here, Geelong's 94.7 The Pulse. Moving on, the next tune in our Powderfinger special is Nobody Sees. 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

That was Powderfinger with Love Your Way. Before that, we had Nobody Sees. Your tune of the Music Cube, Spring Loaded, My Happiness, Powderfinger Return Special. Now it's time for some more Bert's gig picks on the show. And first of all, Bert says, legendary Aussie act Thirsty Merc will be heading out on a massive national summer jaunt entitled The 20 Good Regions Tour, visiting all ports of Australia. This will include a show at Geelong's Eureka Hotel on Friday, December 4th. Tickets, of course, are on sale now. Should be massive indeed. Secondly, big weekend coming up at Beeves Bar in Geelong, as Bert says. He always says that every week. Luke Biskin is playing tonight from 9:30, so that will be massive. Tomorrow night, Jordan Frank will be playing from 9:30 with DJ Lawal on the decks from 10. Big Friday night in store as well, so I'm looking forward to that too. On Saturday night, Farron Jones will be playing from 9:30 with DJ Paulie Boy on the decks from 10. On Sunday night, Luke Biskin will be on from 6 with Farron Jones on at 9:30. And then looking ahead to Tuesday, which everyone, if you're not aware, is Geelong Cup Eve. So Wednesday is a holiday in Geelong next week for a lot of people. I know not everyone, Geelong Cup, not everyone, but a lot of people. Luke Biskin will once again be playing from 9:30 on Geelong Cup Eve next Tuesday. Then next Wednesday, the Geelong Cup holiday, Finbar Cleary will be playing from 6 with karaoke with Brad happening at 8:30, and Luke Biskin also on at 9:30. Free entry for all nights. Make sure you get along to Beeves Bar. Finally, Bert says, it's set to be another big win to the weekend at the Elephant and Castle Hotel here in Geelong. On Saturday night, veteran local band Misdemeanor will sojourn punters from 9. And then on Sunday afternoon, regular boys will be on from 3:30. Free entry for both days. Be sure to get along to the Elephant and Castle Hotel this weekend. Should be terrific. Moving on, another Powderfinger track coming your way. This one is Since You've Been Gone. 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

That was Powderfinger with Empty Space. Before that, we had I Don't Remember. You're tuned to the Music Cube, Powderfinger Special, 94.7 The Pulse. Now, I just want to clear up. It's not that I don't remember the title of the song. I Don't Remember is the title of the song for anyone playing at home. 94.7 The Pulse, the home of hits. Couple of Bert's gig picks on the show. And first of all, Bert says, get your thinking caps on. 94.7 The Pulse is hosting a trivia night. Get your friends together, put your general knowledge to the test and battle it out for some great prizes. It's happening tomorrow night, Friday the 16th of October, from 7 p.m. at Geelong Cement Bowls Club, 200 McCurdy Road in Finesford. Tickets are $10 for Pulse subscribers and $15 for non-subscribers. 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Good friends, great prizes, loads of fun. Don't miss out. That should be a magnificent night. Secondly, a fresh one that's come hot off the press from Bert, and he says that Kasabian has announced an Australian and New Zealand tour for next February and March, entitled the Nothing Better Than This Tour, in support of the band's latest album, Act 3. The tour will be playing Melbourne's Palace Foreshore on Thursday, March 4th. Pre-sale begins next Tuesday at 11 a.m. local time, with general ticket sales beginning next Wednesday at 11 a.m. local time. Snap them up. Kasabian doesn't get any bigger and better. Speaking of time, it's currently 15 minutes to 6 p.m. Australian Eastern, and that means time is running out for us today on the Music Cube. But next up in our Powderfinger Return special, this is Thrillology. Thrillology, that's a tough one to say. Thursday Drive on the Voice of Geelong, the Ballerine and the Surf Coast, 94.7 The Pulse.

That was Patterfinger with Stumbling. You've been tuned to the Music Cube on 94.7 The Pulse. 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News is up next. Today we're going out with one final Powderfinger tune. It's All of the Dreamers. Have a great week. So great to have Powderfinger back. This is Huru from The Guru. 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
1: Hello, I'm Lewis Donaldson. The Royal Australian Navy says a person of interest has been identified in the investigation into a video recording device found in a cabin on HMAS Liyuan. In a statement, the Navy says the person of interest is now assisting the Joint Military Police Unit with its inquiries. Vice Admiral Matt Buckley says the act is the most despicable betrayal of trust and is fundamentally misaligned with the Navy's values. Green Senator Jordan Steele John has rejected allegations that he made inappropriate comments towards women. The 32-year-old Western Australian Senator has taken leave from the party room today. It comes after seven members demanded an investigation into the alleged conduct. Senator Steele John is accused of concerning behaviour in the presence of women, with claims spanning almost a decade from 2017 to 2025. Meantime, Greens leader David Shoebridge says the WA Greens will investigate.
2: Well, I come back to the need for a fair and an independent and timely process that cannot be run by party room colleagues who and should not be run by party room colleagues. The WA Greens have committed to working to commission an independent, fair and timely process. That is the appropriate body to deal with it. It has the distance and the independence necessary for that.
1: Independent Senator David Pocock has urged the Reserve Bank not to raise interest rates again, calling instead for new tools to fight inflation. Senator Pocock says companies are making extraordinary profits from war in Iran and that some of those profits could be funneled to cost of living relief. Speaking to the ABC, the Senator says there are plenty of alternatives to interest rates.
3: We could start with something like a windfall profits tax. We're seeing companies make absolute bank off the war in Iran, and most of those profits are flowing overseas. We could be funneling some of that into genuine cost of living relief, anti-inflationary measures when it comes to things like energy.
1: A regional Victorian environmental and agricultural group has criticised the latest development in a major wind farm project. Shannon Kirkwood has the details.
4: The Southern Hemisphere's biggest wind farm is one step closer to being approved. The Victorian government has given the green light to the Warragnabil Energy Park in the state's west. Westwind Energy has proposed building 219 turbines as well as two 300 megawatt battery energy storage systems. The state government says the project would power more than 1 million homes and create nearly 950 jobs during construction. But the Wimmera Mallee Environmental and Agricultural Protection Association says it's another example of poor processes by the state government, saying the impacts on agriculture have not been considered. The project now heads to the federal government for final approval.
1: The shortlist for the 22nd Australian Music Prize has been unveiled. Featuring a lineup of old and new talent, the search for Australia's best album of 2026 is heating up. Nine albums have been selected from more than 600 releases reviewed by an independent judging panel. Among them, Baker Boy, Genesis Owusu, and Swap Meet with their album Mount Zero. Here's a snippet of one of their tracks, Seeds. The winner will be announced on November 6 and will receive a $50,000 cash prize. And in sport, Australia goes head-to-head with New Zealand tonight in Sydney in the first match of the Rugby League World Cup.
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Wax, Andrew Gold, and featuring our spotlight artist today, Graham Gouldman, also with 10cc. We heard from 10cc before that. We've still got time for some music before I have to disappear, and I'm going to play you a version of a song you may not have heard. You know the song, absolutely. It's a song called Brown Eyed Girl. But did you know that Jojo Zepp, as he was in those days, I think, or maybe he had moved on to Joe Camilleri by the time he got to the Black Sorrows. Here is that version of the song, The Black Sorrows, out of 1984. It is a song called Brown Eyed Girl.

is rounding it out for us today. At the start of that bracket, we had the Black Sorrows with a Brown-Eyed Girl. In between, a band that I have discovered in recent times over the last couple of years, they are called No Promises, and they're based in and around Foster in South Gippsland, Victoria. That song called Skin and Bones, but they are just an absolute ripper. Try finding them at nopromises.com.au. And if you see bands like that that, you know, are trying to get themselves established, why not buy some merchandise, like a T-shirt or something like that? Get some cash into their pocket so that they can follow their dream, because those two, Eric and Janine, are absolute rippers. Well, that's all we've got time for in this episode of Turn Up Your Radio on 94.7 The Pulse. We will be back after a short break with some more great entertainment on our radio station, because 24 hours a day, 7 days a week, 168 hours a week, that is, of great entertainment here on 94.7 The Pulse. 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Stay with The Pulse, and I'll look forward to seeing you when I'm back behind the microphone. My name's Neil Butler. That's all she wrote. See ya.

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0: bercer mon cœur pour la vie.
1: Right, well, that was it. And this version was released in 1946.
2: Yeah, we looked at the dates on that. It's La Mer is the sea, so it's all about the sea.
1: Yes.
2: But it has, just saying, what a lovely lilt it has in it, doesn't it? Just you float along with it.
1: Yeah.
2: Yeah.
1: Yeah, beautiful song. And it goes back to an era, the mid-40s onwards to probably the mid-70s, late 70s, where there was an extremely rich production in French variety, in French music, where music was also poetry. It was not just music. Yeah.
2: Yeah, and you said it had been recorded by someone else. I said hijacked in a little way with Bobby Darin. I noticed that in 59 he wrote it as a love song, and probably a lot of us know it as a love song, but it really is about the sea, isn't it?
1: Yes, it is.
2: So two boys, I know that, two boys.
1: Yeah.
2: And they're travellers too?
1: They are travellers. They have the bug. It's a family bug. The younger one is actually coming back from 3.5 months in South America today. He's landing probably as we speak.
2: Yeah, you're nearly going to stitch me up and not come today. You're going to go and get your son from the airport. And I had to. He said, "I'll see you Thursday," and I said, "It's not Thursday, John. It's Tuesday, 11 o'clock."
1: Yeah.
2: So let's hope he gets here on the Gull or something similar.
1: Yeah.
2: So I'm glad you made it. I had to remind you, and I did put it in capital letters, didn't I?
1: Oh, Tuesday. You did. No, it was in good faith. I was absolutely convinced it was Thursday.
2: Yeah.

0: That's a beautiful song. That's from Katie Malua, 9 Million Bicycles. And we just faded it down a little bit early because we've got to get through a bit more, Jean, before.
1: Sure.
0: And I think I've got my second or third text message ever, and you've seen it come up on the screen. Does Jean drive a Peugeot or a Renault? That's from Steve.
1: Hey, Steve, my first car was a Renault.
0: What model?
1: Renault 6.
0: Oh, I don't think they came here.
1: What did it look like? They look terrible.
0: that wasn't the 2C V6.
1: Oh, no. That was a four-cylinder car, a very small engine.
0: 2CV, did your feet go along on the ground to get that going?
1: No, but it was extremely rusty. It was a four-door car with a hatch, and the back doors, actually, there was a rope crossing from handle to handle to keep them shut.
0: Now, that's more than you expected, Steve, isn't it?
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2: 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U biti, for the Chamber of Commerce, not only are we trying to encourage trade with Croatia and here with Croatians here in Victoria, we're also trying to enable the next generation to continue not only with our culture and our heritage, but also to continue to stay connected to one another and help each other in the future with their careers and building opportunities for one another.
3: Hi, dobar dan. I'm Kate Chuich. I'm the Vice President from the Victorian Croatian Chamber of Commerce. So what are we doing this weekend? It's a very unique, one-of-a-kind, we think, in the world event that's culminated after 5 years. We've been doing a STEM challenge to develop the capabilities and confidence of our future generation of kids through Australian-Croatian background in science, technology, engineering, maths and medicine, and it's something that the Chamber has been very passionate about to help these kids in terms of giving them an opportunity to connect through their Australian Croatian heritage with professionals of Croatian heritage all around the world. We're in our fifth year this year, so 2026, have culminated in the last 2 years with our awards ceremony for our challenges with a conference which is called the STEM Summit, and that's been, we believe, developed as a first of its kind in the world, and it's been highly successful. Last year we did the delivery was in Ridges in Canberra, and the first conference for kids, so year eight, so ages 14 through to about 30 for young entrepreneurs, etc. My background in terms of the interest and why I do this, it's something that keeps coming up regularly. I am someone who grew up in the Croatian community in folklore. I did dancing. I did not do sport. I did engineering. My background's mechanical engineering. I worked in the profession recruitment of engineers and in that technical space. And I did that for 25 years. And so I really wish I had something like this that brought us all together in a different way that wasn't necessarily sport or folklore for all the kids. So it's been an absolute pleasure to see our challenges become part of like an alumni and a group that's growing every year, that we've been able to then celebrate them and introduce them to really, you know, cool professionals from all over Australia, Europe, there's America, all over the world, and then bring them all together for a weekend which is just dedicated to them. And, you know, then they can connect and talk about what they want to do for their careers, and perhaps, you know, meet the other kids, make friends, talk about maybe doing Croatian language. So just getting them connecting back in through Croatia and the pathways and opportunities there. So, yeah, so today is day one of our summit. And then tomorrow we've got we've had some fantastic speakers throughout today with a keynote from Google, which was really, really an absolute highlight, and talking about AI and technology. So thank you, Anna, for the opportunity to talk about the program. And just beautiful to see each generation coming through and everyone's embracing this. And the more that we talk to people, they're like, oh, cool, how can I get onto it? So, yeah, if you're interested in joining up, there's a dedicated website. It's vccprojects.com. Please jump on there. So we're taking inquiries, interest, sponsorship for next year's challenge. But, yeah, please register, sign up, get onto the mailing list, and so you can keep in touch with everything that's going on with the VCCC Mladi projects. So thank you.
1: Thank you very much. Just one question. Yeah. For all our listeners at home, for all the Barke and the other that might want to do more to support their children and their grandchildren to study maths and science, what advice would you give to them to help their young ones?
3: Tell them not to be necessarily afraid. Like if they've never been good at those subjects or anything like that, there's so much wonderful guidance out there that's available, you know. So I say STEM is in everyone's life in terms of the way of the future. So you don't actually have to be, you know, full on into engineering or science or anything like that. But I encourage kids, you know, just to try everything in high school, and you're trying to figure things out. You don't need to have that answer to all of it, what you want to do for your career. It's not necessarily a linear pathway. And then the parents, just encourage them to jump in and to like seek out these kinds of opportunities or programs, which are really, really unique. And they're like tiny little seeds in our community, and to look for opportunities to engage. So yeah, I just say to the parents and the Barker Diede, you know, if you don't understand it, that's okay. Just tell them, you know what, don't be afraid. Go and talk, you know. Uživajte, like find your društvo, your mreža, you know. So because there's a lot that happens through what I call the Croatian loza, yeah, the grapevine, right? So finding like that, taking on a little bit of the extracurricular stuff, volunteer work, if they can jump in, go, no worries, voila.
1: Hello, Olivia Orlović. Danas si nam došla čak iz Sidneja, ovdje u Clifton Hill. Što te dovelo na današnji STEM summit i čemu si se najviše veselila?
4: Hi, I'm Olivia. I'm from Sydney. I came here because I was at 22 weeks ago. My mom's stitched me up to go to the luncheon, and I saw Tina and Kate, and they told me to come, and I thought, I had no idea what was going on. It was a good opportunity to meet new people, get out of Sydney for the weekend, and yeah, meet some like-minded people.
1: Beautiful. And what was your favorite presentation of today?
4: Everyone had something to offer, because I like to learn more about something that I'm not familiar with. Like in STEM, I would say associate with the S and then the M on the end for medicine, even though I'm not doing medicine, but work in that field. I listen a lot of the AI stuff was really interesting, because it really scares me, and I think I don't really want to move forward with it, but I feel like there are ways to do it, and they are the right people to talk to and train you and educate you. So it could be a good thing. And at the end of the day, if someone, like my fear is if someone's going to be lazy, but if someone's going to be lazy, they're going to be lazy. Like if we use it as a tool, then it should be good.
1: Awesome. Well, thank you very much. Enjoy the sunshine. Vidimo se opet.
4: Anna, by the way, this was also a stitch-up situation, so you're in the same boat as Danki.
1: Hey. 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
1: Fantastic. 11 out of 10 is what you're teeth. You can say it in English. You can say it in English. That's okay.
4: Yeah. So I'm Maria. I'm currently studying a Bachelor of Science at Deakin, but my plan is to transfer next year into biomedical science and pursue medical research. And I've also actually been interested. I'm curious about how I can get into partially medical research. And actually, I was looking before I went to university, the connection between engineering and like medical research. So developing prosthesis and that kind of way through. So I've always wanted to keep my options open and have a look on what other parts of medical research I can get into. So
1: that's fantastic. And now, Ivan, what's something that you're curious about right now?
7: I'm quite curious about the development of architecture in the modern world. So I like looking around while I'm driving, like looking at the modern buildings and how it's developed over time.
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0: Hvala vam, Vlado i Josefina Jurić, na podršci i članarinu Radio Sata. 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
5: It's going to be a cool night tonight. It's going to get down to about 8 degrees. That's because tomorrow is going to be nice and sunny. No clouds above. Maximum of 23 degrees tomorrow. It's currently 10 degrees here in Geelong. The forecast for Saturday and Sunday is also sound pretty good. Saturday is going to be sunny and 25 degrees. Sunday might even get up to 27 degrees. A little bit of cloud forming in the afternoon.

Ah, yes. That is Tubes as Arses, Flux of Pink Indians, Can Only Mean One Thing. You are listening to DJ Dread with me, Darren O'Malane. We are broadcasting on these, the stolen and unceded land of the Wadawurrung people of the Kulin Nation. Broadcasting on 94.7 The Pulse, Geelong's community station. I'll be with you till midnight tonight. We've got a whole bunch of new songs, a couple of old ones, mostly just some great new music. And as always, just a quick swearing warning. It's a punk rock show. There's going to be some sweary words. There's going to be some adult concepts. If you don't like it, please dial off. Otherwise, turn it up, jump around, enjoy the show. I'm going to start off with this first song. It's a new track from KTV. KTV have been around since the 90s. Kato has got a new lineup, and I think they're better and better than ever. So have a listen. And yeah, jump up, get around, get warm.

0: That album is definitely in my top 10 for 2026. That was Rat Salad out of WA, and the song We Definitely Don't Sell Vapes. Yeah, Pest from the West is the album, and if you haven't got it, go out and buy it. It's amazing. I'm very fortunate. I have a very very cute pink, yellow and blue vinyl. It's very, very, very cute and kind of 80s retro in those colours. Nice. Hey, before that we had the new track from Snub, DOA. That's their new single off their long-awaited second album. Looking forward to that one. And they're a great band to catch if you get to see them. They're from Melbourne. And starting up there we hear KTV, All Over Now. I love that song. You are listening to me, Darren O'Malane. This is DJ Dredd. Here we are on Pulse 94.7.
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0: Yeah, that's the number. 0488 877 947. Hey, if you want to send in any requests, please send them in. I probably won't fit them in tonight, but I'll definitely play them next week. And or you can just send me a comment, say you like that song. I always love to hear the feedback. Otherwise, you can find me on Instagram over there. I'm DJ Dreadum1, or on Facebook, Darren O'Malane. Hey, it's been a bit of a sad couple of weeks. We just recently lost Chris Welsh, who was the drummer from Died Pretty. We'd already lost, sadly, Ron Espino. And, chatting to a friend, and she was a close friend of Chris. She was going to come back from the States, but he passed. And, so thinking of her, so shout out to Grace, and shout out to all Died Pretty fans and the family of Chris Welsh. Here is a classic from them. This is off a live album that came out just a couple of years ago. It's a beauty.

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1: That was beautiful. Hey, yeah, that goes out to Chris Welsh. That was a beautiful track called DC. And I think you've all heard that one before. It was pretty special. And, yeah. Hey, it's 23 minutes past 10 o'clock. You are listening to DJ Dredd with me, and I'll be here till midnight, so lots of great music to share with you tonight, including this next one. It's, yeah, a little bit of fun.

Oh, yeah, good to have some new metal and none of that Sellautica crap. Yeah, that was a great band. They're out of the Illawarra Southern Highlands of New South Wales. The band is called Major Arcana, and the song, yeah, very cool. That's their new song. And before that, Battlesnake. Battlesnake, they've got a new album. It's about to come out. It's called Bog Apocalypse, and that song was the Bog Bringer. Yep, they bring in the bogs. Go Battlesnake. Yeah, that's my sort of punk. That's my sort of metal and my sort of punk, yeah. I like it with a little more edge. You bet. Hey, it's 31 minutes past 10. 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I hope you're well. Hope you're enjoying this. Hey, here's another track from another album that's probably going to be in my top 10 for this year. This is The Hard-Ons with Jerry A from Poison Idea. The song is, yeah, makes sense, Radio Blah.

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4: Oh, yes, we just heard some great music just then. I love that song. That was Pash Rash. Yes, that's Pot, who used to be in Von Stash, who I used to love them as well. And she's going to be playing in Geelong at the end of the month. I'm looking forward to that gig. I can't wait. That song is, yeah, I Drink Wine Now. Before that, we had Blackstone from the Sun and their song Iris Haze. They're a cool garage grunge duo from Perth. And starting up, yeah, that was The Hard-Ons with Jerry A on vocals with Radio Blah. Hey, speaking of new music, got some new music from those Melbourne Scarheads, those Rude Boys, the Kitty Hawks. This is their new track. It's called Goodbye, My Friend.

0: lost interest.
1: Yeah, beautiful. That was Tism, and I'm interested in apathy. That one goes out for my good friend Jafe, who is probably suffering withdrawals. He went out and saw them, I think, three nights in a row. And if he could, he'd be in Adelaide tonight seeing them again. Yep, that was for you, mate. That was off their 1988 album, Great Trucking Songs of the Renaissance, which I was fortunate enough to buy way back then in 1988 because I loved them. And I think that's one of my most valuable records in my collection when you look at Discogs. I think that original pressing, people are after it. Mine's battered and used. I love my records. They don't get hidden away. They get played and flogged to death. And that one definitely has been played well and truly since I purchased it. And before that, we had the Kitty Hawks. Yeah, that's Naam Skarkor. That's their new song, Goodbye, My Friend. Hey, you're listening to DJ Dredd. My name is Darren O'Malane. It's about 10 minutes from 11 o'clock. I'll be here till midnight. Hope you're having a good night. I've got some more great new music for you. A little more on the punky oi side now from those oi boys from Warrnambool. This is Convict Class. This is the opening track off their new album, Not the Enemy. And these guys will be in Geelong on the 30th. Can't wait for that one. I think next Saturday night they're playing up in Melbourne with Vicious Circle. So depending on what's happening, I might try and get up to see them there as well. I've always wanted to see Vicious Circle. I've been listening to those guys since 1986, 85. And yes, never had the chance to see them live. So maybe that'll be next week. But for now, here's Convict Class, and followed up by another great punk band.

0: Ah, yes, a beautiful track. That is Bodybuilding. That's the Relays. Slightly different from some of their other songs. A little heavier, I guess, on the distortion. But I love it. Those guys will be in Geelong. Oh, they're here next weekend as well. Ooh, I think they're clashing with that gig I was talking about. Hey, maybe I'll just hang around and go to the Relays. Hey, congratulations to Shannon. I believe he just popped the question to a certain someone in his life, and they said yes. I saw a big flashy ring on Insta. Well done, mate. Good stuff. Hey, before that was Convict Class, and that track was called War. That's a really great album. Not the Enemy. I'm looking forward to getting that one on vinyl, and I'm looking forward to picking up the new Relays album when it comes out. Water is wet. Yeah, looking forward to it. Hey, time for some community announcements.
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0: I think it's now $75, but hey, $75 is a worthy amount to pay. And if you have got a business or you run a venue and you're listening, or you know someone who does, hey, this show could do with a sponsor. Yeah, we could have a sponsor for DJ Dredd. Anyway, you are listening to DJ Dredd, and I'm going to play a track I've played a couple times on the show before, and I just keep coming back to it. I do love it. I had the fortune to talk to Max earlier in the year. This is Max Aurora and the Southern Lights, and here's a song called How I Know It's Right.

that was Maxwell Brady, and that was a beautiful song called Living Underground. I hope you liked that one. Maxwell Brady, Max works up at Tabba, and do love the boys at Tabba, and I do spend a bit of money there on occasion because they get some great records in there, and Max will be playing this weekend. So, well, might as well start the gig guide. And again, tonight I'm going to feature some more Future Tongues. This track is called Clean.

it's pretty slim pickings this weekend for gigs in the Geelong region. Tomorrow night at the Bowen Club, you have Chrome Gypsy and, I think Feedback are the top billed. Chrome Gypsy coming on second, and Keystone Species. Tickets for that one $10, $15 at the door, and doors open at 7 p.m. for that one at the Bowen Club. And at the Medusa Bar, you can catch Malibu Spacey, Maxwell Brady Band, which we just heard Max then, and Madeline Lamann. Doors are 7:30 and tickets are $18.

Well, there wasn't much on offer for Saturday night. I just see that Medusa's just got a DJ coming on, DJ Chad. So there's something happening at Medusa. It's all country at the Bowen Club. If that's your thing, go for that. But not my bag. Hey, also this Sunday at Medusa Bar is, well, you've heard of Triple J's Hottest 100. Well, Radio National run a Top 100 Australian Books, and the Tough Guy Book Club will be hosting a listening party at Medusa. Starts at 12 o'clock. It's a free event. It's open to everyone. It's not just for the book club members. Basically, the radio is going to be on. Radio National is going to be on. We're going to be listening to the countdown of the top 30 books. I'll be there. I'm part of the Tough Guy Book Club. Come along. You want to talk about books? Want to talk about Tough Guy Book Club? Yeah, I'll be happy to have a chat with you. Yeah, I think the number one song will be announced about 7:30. 5:30. So it should be from 1 till 5:30. Hey, yeah. So anyway, there we go. Hey, you are listening to The Pulse 94.7. But thinking of what you might want to listen to tomorrow night at the... Medusa Bar? No, at Bowen Club. Yeah, Gypsy... Chrome Gypsies, this is their latest song, Vertigo, and definitely worth checking out this band. I do love this song.

0: That was Brisbane band Spira, and the song was called Hole. It's a song about the isolation and darkness, but all hidden by a smile to the wider community. I think we can all relate to casting a smile when really it's all going a bit poo shape. Hey, it's 16 minutes past 11. I'll be here until midnight. Hey, I should have mentioned when I was talking about gig guides and everything else, the Pulse has got a trivia night on tomorrow night. It's at the Geelong Cement Bowls Club. 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And you can bring your own nibbles and snacks. Tickets are $10 for Pulse subscribers, $15 for non-subscribers. Everybody's welcome. Sounds like a fun event. Definitely a good one. Hey, I should have mentioned before, Spira was a band called Split Lips. They're a Bris Vegas trio, and the song was called What Are You Waiting For? Really liked that one. Some great new music coming out of Brisbane. Really good. Really good to hear. And before that, starting off, was Geelong's very own Chrome Gypsy and their latest song, Vertigo. Just such a great 60s garage feel about that band. And yeah, they'll be playing at the Bowen Club tomorrow night. Definitely worth getting out and seeing Caden and the crew. That's a great little trio.
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0: Yeah, always good to get those texts. If you've got any comments, if you like any songs, let me know. If you have any requests for next week, always good. Let me know on that number, 0488 877 947, or send me a message on Instagram. There you'll find me as DJ Dreadom. All one word, Dreadom1, I think it is. Or you can find me on Facebook, Darren O'Mullane. Hey, that's what you're listening to, DJ Dread. My name is Darren O'Mullane. It's coming up to 20 minutes past 11. And time for some more new music. I want to talk about new music and great new music. I just can't believe it. This band's out of Sydney. They're a trio. They're called Reverse Revolution. And the band members are 14, 13 and 12. I hadn't even heard of punk rock when I was that age, I still can't play as good as these guys can. Yeah, hope you enjoy this track. It's called Crashing Out.

Now, that is a great song by a great band. That's a band out of Fremantle. They're a five-piece. They're called Grub. That song, Prefrontal Cortex. Wonderful people will be... they're playing at the Tote in December. And, yeah, wonderful. I can't wait to try and catch those guys. But everything I've heard from Grub, their other song, Ghost, I've played that before, is just brilliant. Very cool. Before that, we had a noise duo from Sydney, Party Dozen, and their song Full Powers. And starting off that, yeah, Reverse Revolution, their new song, Crashing Out. And like I said, that's a Sydney three-piece from... Northern side of the bridge, I believe. And, 14, 13 and 12 years old. Wow. Incredible stuff. Hey, it's 30 minutes past 11. 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I hope you're having a good night. Hope you're enjoying the music as much as I am. I'm having a great old bop around the studio. Bop. Sounds make me sound like I'm some 60s DJ. I'm jumping around in my seat, enjoying the music. I don't think anyone else is here in the building, so I can be as embarrassing as I want with my dancing, I suppose. Hey, one of the things I do like to do on my show is to talk about what's happened on this day in history. And let's look at the 15th of October in history. Famous birthdays. Well, a bit slim pickings, but in 1953, Tito Jackson, yes, Tito of the Jackson 5, was born on this day. Sadly, he passed away from a heart attack. I think he was age 70-odd in 2024. Also born on this day in 1947, Chris de Burgh. He of Lady in Red. Happy birthday to you, Chris. And also born on this day in 1946 was Richard Carpenter. He's the other half of the Carpenters, who, him and his sister Karen, huge fan of, my mum was a huge fan of the Carpenters. I can sing you every single song. God help me. The Carpenters, way to go. So, yeah, happy birthday to those. Another big one for today, not really a death, death of sorts. On this day in 2006 was the last ever gig at the CBGBs in New York, down there in the Bowery. Last gig ever was Patti Smith. She played there on this day, the 15th of October in 2006. And great releases for this day. Well, the big one, 1988, saw the release of this seminal album for Sonic Youth. Album was Daydream Nation. It was the big one that came out just before Goo, and I think Goo got a lot more people onto them. I think grunge had finally caught up with Sonic Youth, but Sonic Youth had been around for so much longer. And here's the opening track from that album that came out in 88, Teenage Riot. It's got a slow burn intro, but definitely worth it. So here it is today in 1988, the 15th of October. Hope you enjoy it.

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3: Oh yeah, that's Emma. She was on earlier and beautiful. it's like the Croatian show. I just wish my schooling was a bit better and I was bilingual, multilingual. I'm lucky to speak English, let's face it. Hey, you're listening to DJ Dredd. My name's Darren O'Malane and the time is, we've got about 19 minutes left in the hour. It's 11:41, maybe 11:42, depending on how I look at the clock. Here's a track from... It's Dean Robb's little band called Royal Commission. Here's his latest one. It's the Magyar Dancer, which is a Hungarian cop story. See what you think.

All right, that was the Amoebas, and that song was called Paradise. Before that, we had Teenage Bees and Every Day is a Nightmare. Every Day is a Nightmare, yeah. They're from Mengen, Brisbane. They're a nice, pretty cool duo. And yeah, starting off there was Rob with his, well, he calls himself Royal Commission, and the song Magyar Dancer. Pretty cool. Hey, not much time left in the show. Gonna try and sneak one more in. This is Friars Tuck. I love this song. It's the song is called Brain Drain. Let's play that one. If I can get it to play. Yeah, maybe not. Come on. Let's go with this one. Come on. Here it goes.

toxicity, manufactured old bread, 5 caps for each head, single-use dome, the future genome.

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It's a nice bit of noise and distortion to finish the night. Took me a little while to get that one started. Bit of some issues there with our technical stuff. Hey, you've been listening to me. This has been DJ Dredd. I hope you're well. Stay well. Go out, see some bands this weekend. Support the industry. I'll be out and about around the place. I'll definitely be at Medusa Bar on Sunday to listen to the Top 100. But I'm going to try and get down and see Chrome Gypsy tomorrow night. Play out the rest of my show with just a little bit more of Died Pretty. Thinking of Chris, thinking of Ron, thinking of everyone who loved Died Pretty. Until next week, you've been listening to me. Good night.

this is Hoag, so I'd like to invite you to stick around for the next hour with me and enjoy some great Aussie overnight music with top Australian artists.

was Mick Hamilton as part of our opening of tonight's Aussie Overnight. And this is Hoag saying thank you very much for joining me. I hope that you enjoy the music I've prepared for you. We started today's program off with Skyhooks and Ego Is Not a Dirty Word. And then you've just heard Mick Hamilton from Hamilton Glass and Young and a song called El Paso. Marty Robbins had the big version of that. We've got a top lineup of Australian artists on tonight's program.

think I'll just stick to my territory. It's done a pretty good job so far. That was Gina Jeffries and Mercedes-Benz. Before that, we had the Bee Gees from their greatest hits, the record, CD, and You Win Again. 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

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I'm Hoags and this is the Aussie Overnight Show. And that was Mick Hamilton with Lover Please. Hey Mister, Stay Away From My Sister came from the Crosby Sisters. And Twilight Time was presented by Billy Thorpe and the Aztecs. Speaking of Billy Thorpe and the Aztecs, there's a little bit of difference between the song that we played just a few minutes ago and the one I'm going to play now. I love this one. This is Billy Thorpe and the Aztecs and a song that was a massive hit for them, Sick and Tired.

they're all doing what they're told. All my friends are getting married. They were the Skyhooks. And the great album, The Latest and Greatest. I don't know if it's still available. I'm guessing it would be. But I've had it for quite a few years. But when it came out originally, living in the 70s, I think it was about 72 or something like that. I hope you enjoyed Skyhooks. And before that, we had Billy Thorpe and the Aztecs and one of their earlier rock and roll songs, Sick and Tired. I'm so sick and tired of fooling around with you. Yeah. You're listening to the Aussie Overnight program with Hoagz on 94.7 The Pulse. We've got another Bee Gees song now. This is Massachusetts.

Yeah, they certainly knew how to get the old toast happen, didn't they? The Bee Gees and Staying Alive. And I hope that you didn't sort of wear yourself out by sort of dancing around to it. Before that, we had the Bee Gees with Massachusetts. Let's see, what have we got next? We have a song called High Noon. This is the theme or the theme song or the opening song, whatever, of a Western, which I can't stand Western movies, but this was a very popular movie simply because of its suspense. It was almost like a Hitchcock type of suspense. High Noon, and this is Keith Glass.

Geelong's own Adam Harvey with Solitary Man, taken from a great album he recorded both here and over in Nashville. So I think there was some very clever editing and that done, sent sort of, you know, the vocal tracks across to America, and the backing was added to it, something like that. Anyway, a very talented guy, and proud to be a Geelong bloke. Before that, we had, High Noon from Keith Glass. We're rapidly running out of time, so let's sneak another one in. This is Gary Young and A Fool Such As I.

run out of time. I hope you've enjoyed the Aussie Overnight with Hoagues program on 94.7 The Pulse. I look forward to your company next time. Till we meet again, this is Hoagues saying thanks for your company. Bye for now.

0: I'm Georgia. The Pulse isn't just a radio station, it's a mirror of Geelong's soul. 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From First Nations stories to migrant memories, it's a celebration of who we are. When you tune in, you're not just hearing music or talk, you're hearing the heartbeat of a city that welcomes all. That's why the Pulse matters. It's Geelong in all its beautiful, messy, vibrant diversity.
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2: The attitudes that we have around mental health are very much set by the environment that we are surrounded by. 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So the media play a really strong role in determining how we see and view mental health concerns. 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
15: Hi, this is Noddy. Thanks so much for your company and welcome to the program for the week commencing the 12th of October 2026. This is Aussie Music Weekly, your weekly fix of new, local and independent Australian music. Coming up on this week's show, got the brand new single on the way from those Perth indie pop legends Turnstile. We bring you the very latest from Tash Sultana and the dynamic duo of Tex Perkins along with Matt Walker, and they lift from their debut album together. In our backtrack segment, well, it's been all over the press over the past week or so we're going to jump on board with it as well. I'm speaking of the up-and-coming Powderfinger reunion, so what a great excuse to have them as part of the backtrack segment as we head back that Brisbane legendary band's career and something from the early part of the noughties decade. All that and stacks more, so I do hope you can stay with us. Well, to kick things off, it's certainly one of the highlights of this year's Big Sound Festival, which happened last month in Brisbane. Melbourne band Public Figures. Yeah, saw them play a couple of sets across the festival. Absolutely amazing indeed. This track that I'm about to hit the play button on to open the show is their first piece of new music since their EP Figure It Out came out, which was released earlier this year. The band described this track as a bit of an anthem for the fed up and the frustrated. So to get things underway, it's Public Figures and Push My Buttons.

0: You're heading across the ditch there for something from the hard rock outfit from New Zealand, Hast Hunter, and from their debut album, Plastique. That's their latest single there called Chrysalis. The album itself covers themes of mental health, addiction, transformation, grief and hope, and sounding great there indeed. Thanks so much for your company. You are tuned to Aussie Music Weekly as we come to you around Australia on the Community Radio Network and heard through your local community radio station. It's Noddy here. Up shortly, a little bit of a super group of sorts. It's the new one from The Summer Times. Also on the way, we bring you the latest single for Tash Sultana. And the coming together of Tex Perkins and Matt Walker on their latest single.
1: Don't ever think you're the only one that's hurt.
0: And later this hour, we do the backtrack segment as always. This time around, heading back to the noughties decade for something from Powderfinger. Well, on to Perth indie pop band who were formed all the way back in 1995. In fact, I didn't realise until recently that they were still going. I'm speaking of Turnstile. They've recently announced that their seventh album, Change, is going to be out early next year. But ahead of that, they've got a few upcoming shows that they're going to use to promote that. And they are as follows. October the 21st, it all gets underway at the Milk Bar in Perth in their hometown. October the 28th, they're playing at the Basso in Canberra. October 29 at the Crowbar in Sydney. October 30 at the Keystone 1889 in Bathurst. October 31 at the Avalon Beach RSL Club on the northern beaches of Sydney, and wrapping it up at King Street in Newcastle on November the 1st. So here it is, the new single for Turnstile. This is Lefty.

0: They're called Save You Now. The group released their debut album back in 2023. And the reason why I refer to them as a bit of a super group, well, get this. The EP is going to include appearances from the likes of members from Tumbleweed, Icehouse, Ashley Naylor from Even, and even Amanda Brown from The Go-Between. So there you go, a bit of a who's who of Australian music alumni, that's for sure. You're listening to Aussie Music Weekly, coming to you around Australia on the Community Radio Network. Don't forget, you can also check us out online. We have a presence on the social media portals of Facebook as well as Twitter. And our website is there for you, Aussie Music Weekly, A-U-S-S-I-E, musicweekly.com.au. That is where you can stream some of our past In Focus interviews, some of our past live session performances, and all of Rufus on Fire's artist profile segments are all there for you to play back anytime you want. And while you're there on the front page of the website, you might want to check out the past playlists, watch some of the accompanying music videos for the tracks, and also, most importantly, sign up for our weekly e-newsletter. Let's you know what's coming up on the show before anybody else does. It's all there for you, aussiemusicweekly.com.au. On to Melbourne duo Munro now, and from their EP Said and Done, this is a song all about renewal, acceptance, and moving forward. The band have been compared to the likes of Boy and Bear, as well as Floodlights. So see what you think of them. Munro for you now with For Fiona.
1: Spring has come, now I heard less. The smell of jasmine knows me well. Days are long, just as I'm awake, like a newborn magpie in the eucalyptus. Come on down and sweep me, mother, and my fictional song.

Canadian born and Byron Bay based singer songwriter, and he's also very much an in demand producer. His name was dropped quite a few times at the Big Sound Festival recently. That's the sounds there of Garrett Cato, and a song all about having someone beside you through life's unexpected turns. It's called Sleeping on the Drive Home. Well, we've reached around about the halfway point on this week's edition of Aussie Music Weekly. Do stick around because we've got the new one on the way for Melbourne trio Jacob's Run. Also going to give you something from an act called Thornbird, who features a very famous Western Australian musician, and Tex Perkins, along with Matt Walker, and a lift from their debut album together is not too far away for you also. Up next, though, we're going to do the backtrack segment. This time around, we're heading back to the noughties decade for something from Powderfinger. But to get us there, it's the new one from Tash Sultana. And the artist has taken, I guess, a little bit of a new step in their musical career as well as in life. They say in their press release that they're looking to reclaim their career, their identity, and their reason for making music in the first place. Of course, the Tash Sultana story. They started their career busking on the streets of Melbourne, self-taught looping musician, and they play over 20 instruments, multi-instrumentalists indeed. Here it is, the new one from Tash Sultana, Something in the Water.

Yeah, backtrack time now here on Aussie Music Weekly. And, well, over the past week or so, billboards have been popping up all over Australian cities with some very cryptic messages. Well, late last week, the revelation was made that the messages were actually conveying that one of Australia's greatest rock bands of all time, Powderfinger, are reforming for some shows which will happen in September next year. Of course, the band disbanded all the way back in 2010. They did reform very briefly in 2020 for a one-off live stream performance during the COVID-19 lockdown period. And of course, that performance raised a whopping $500,000 for the Charity Support Act and was always billed as a one-off performance. So obviously there has been some discussions internally within the band, which has brought them back to play 16 years after their official disbandment. So ahead of the announcement of the tour dates, which I understand are not too far away, possibly later this week, let's backtrack now to the year 2000. And from the band's fourth album, Odyssey No. 5, here's one of the Powderfinger classics from their back catalogue, My Happiness.

Beautiful sounds there of Melbourne trio Jacobs Run, the latest single from their second album, The Other Side. That one's called How Does It Feel, a track that includes a 32-piece orchestra. So, yeah, sounds amazing indeed. 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In Canberra, our nation's capital. 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Either send us a DM via our Facebook page, facebook.com/Aussie Music Weekly, or maybe an old-fashioned email to info@aussiemusicweekly.com.au. Either way, love to hear from you. Let's keep the music now going as we jump into something from a Perth band who were formed in 2024. They released their debut EP earlier this year. They're called Free Avery. And the track that I'm about to hit the play button on was actually recorded in the studio to analog tape. Done some recent supports to the likes of British India and Gyroscope. So without further ado, let's get into Free Avery with Hold My Mind.

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This is Aussie Music Weekly. And just there, the sounds of Thornbird, which is actually the moniker of Vicky Thorne, who you would know as the founding member of the Fremantle act, The Waifs. That's the first single from her forthcoming EP, which is due out early next year, following on from her debut album that was released around about 4 years ago. That one is called Lion Heart. Well, we've got time to squeeze in one more track on this week's edition of Aussie Music Weekly before we have to say goodbye. So how about this one from a Melbourne six-piece act called Empress? The band were formed at the Victorian College of Arts and released their debut album back in 2023. And this is a song about being consumed by the thoughts of someone. It's called Whole Night.

Well, unfortunately, that's all the time that we have to share with you. New local and independent music on this week's edition of Aussie Music Weekly. But don't despair, we'll be back at the same time next week on the same station you're hearing us through right now. And on next week's show, it's going to be a busy one. Not only do we have an in-focus interview with the artist Iota, but we also have Rufus on Fire dropping by for the month of October to present the artist profile segment. Aussie Music Weekly is brought to you around Australia with thanks to the Community Broadcasting Association of Australia, who show out each and every week via the Community Radio Network. And to find out the details of your nearest station that's taking this show, easiest thing to do is go to our website, aussiemusicweekly.com.au. Well, to take us out, it's the new single for Tex Perkins and Matt Walker. The first time that they've actually recorded together, although they have shared stages together, more recently in The Cruel Sea and a little while back in Texas' other band, The Fat Rubber Band. But this comes from their debut album together called Before the Show. The album was actually recorded during the winter of last year in Matt's mobile recording unit, and they're currently making their way right around Australia until the end of November. So if they're coming to your part of the woods, make sure you go and check them out. So to take us out, here they are together, Tex Perkins and Matt Walker with It Always Can Get Worse. And I'll see you next week.

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You are listening to the best DJ in Australia, Noddy. 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

Jack, can you tell me? I don't understand why you're breaking your back in this wretched land. Why do you do it so tough with so little to show? Well, he shrugged his shoulders and said,

Rocco's a roar. But he won't pack it in till the brown water flows. Ask him why and he'll tell you it's just what he

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There's a scrub fire burning, and it's got out of hand. But it'll help out his mate. It's just how it goes. And he won't count the cost. It's just what he knows.

call to enlist. And that brave Aussie boy with that big heart of his had something called honor etched in his bones. And he laid down his life doing just what he knows. He's just a ordinary bloke, and he's doing this proud. What he's putting in keeps the wheels going round.

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Every day my mother's voice talks to me. 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

0: 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Thank you very much.
1: That wraps up David's Overnight Australian show on The Pulse. Thank you for tuning in and joining us through the night. Your company and participation have been greatly appreciated.
2: 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We caught up with Linda Williams from Reach Out Australia to find out more.
3: So when it comes to talking to young people about body image, one of the first things is something that applies when it comes to communicating with young people effectively about anything at all, which is that be prepared to listen first and be prepared to not jump in with solutions or your own opinion, but be willing to listen to theirs. And also not to dismiss any concerns that they have, because sometimes when we seek to reassure people, the message they get is, actually, this person's not listening to what I'm worried about. So listening is really important. Looking for opportunities to have a conversation about things. So for instance, if something comes up in the media, as it certainly does frequently, sometimes that's, you know, an opportunity to sort of say, hey, what did you think about this issue in this article? Or what was your opinion on what's going on here? It can be a way of getting a sense of how is the young person feeling, and for you to also then share your perspective.
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14: Trovers, welcome to episode 92 of Aussie Trove. The Oz music scene just keeps delivering the goods. We're literally this week covering from Sydney to Albany and Tassie to Cairns. I'm Brett and I'm coming to you from Phoenix FM on Jarrah Country in central Victoria and across the Community Radio Network. New to the show this week are Red Moon Cowboy, who are originally from Albany, WA, Whiskey, who are from Cairns, Boats from Melbourne, and Ginger and the Chiefs from Bendigo. This week, to kick off the show, we welcome back Jack Billman from the far south coast of New South Wales. Jack has just released on the 25th of September what I think is the fifth album for the solo artist who plays live as a four-piece band. We're going to check out the title track from this, his first album since 2023, called Move the Mountains. Jack is a prolific live performer, so of course there's plenty of opportunities to catch Jack and the band over the coming months. From mid-October, they'll be at heaps of venues between Sydney, Canberra and Melbourne, with mostly regional shows locked in right up until February. Jack has said these songs were written to be played live, so check his socials for how you can experience that, but also how you can score this release on a burnt orange vinyl. So let's get it happening with Jack Billman from the far south coast of New South Wales with Move the Mountains.

Hi, I'm Laurie from Whiskey in Cairns, North Queensland, and you're listening to Aussie Trove on the Community Radio Network. And this is our new single, One More Summer.

0: that song.
1: This is Aussie Trove on the Community Radio Network, and we just heard from Whiskey, who are from Cairns. One More Summer is the name of the song, come out September 18. A four-piece have been releasing music since early last year, and this is their 10th track in the 20 or so months since. They hit the ground running because they've actually been around since 2019. So by 2025, they have plenty of music to get out there. And the music is still coming, with a full-length album said to be in the works. Their location does mean that it's a bit of

0: care too much. Then came the EP in late 2024, but it did come at a cost as it effectively burnt Bella out and saw her step back for a while to reconnect with her music. But nearly 2 years later, Bella is back and with a bit of a different approach. This time around, it's a more collaborative approach. Bella is going to tell us about the track, introduce us to the band and shed some light on her tour dates.
1: Hi, I'm Bella Deer, and you're about to hear the premiere of my brand new song, Black Dots. It's about following the status quo and getting nowhere fast. I'm the primary songwriter, keyboardist, and vocalist of the band.
2: I'm Ben, I play drums.
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1: We've got a show at Volta in Ballarat with Apples supporting, as well as Cooper Nathaniel. Ballarat show is on the 23rd of October, and us being a Geelong band, we would absolutely love to see you. Also going to Melbourne in Preston at the lovely Ragtime Tavern. That'll be a solo show. It's on the 17th of October, and it's also free entry starting at 8 o'clock. Kate Lucetta is going to open, and we hope to see you at some shows, and hopefully we'll be back on the road early next year as well with some more music.

You're listening to Aussie Trove, and last track we heard was The Moving Stills from the Central Coast, New South Wales. Benefit is the name of the song, come out September 24, 2018, saw the arrival of this four-piece, and since then we've seen a couple of LPs and an EP. Benefit is their second single of 2026. They've ticked off a lot of the bucket list items of up-and-coming Oz indie bands. They've toured the UK and Europe, been played on Triple J, even had a crack at Like a Virgin, where they covered Lady Hawk's My Delirium, and have made a doco called Being in a Band. Regulars on the festival circuit, they recently announced that they'll be joining the stacked Spilt Milk Festival in Canberra, Gold Coast, Geelong and Perth this coming December. And also, we just heard, and for the first time on Aussie Trove, Boats, who are from Melbourne. Pray the Cult Away is the name of the song, come out September 18. Boats is the project of Blake Patterson, and Pray the Cult Away comes from his debut LP, Extreme Scream. The album was recorded in Oslo, Paris, Berlin, Mullumbimby and Melbourne, and is the follow-up to his 2024 EP called Bats of Mullumbimby. Blake has actually been releasing music as Boat since 2015 when he released his debut EP. That release included by far his most popular track to date called Shallows, which has over 500,000 streams. Not a lot of info out there about Boats, as there's only some sporadic posts and no sign of any live performances to back up the album release. All right, next up, and a band that is back to Aussie Trove, it is Full Flower Moon Band. Endless Summer is name of the song, come out September 25. They're from Brisbane. The new release signals the return of the five-piece, fronted by Kate Baby Shakes Dillon, and it comes with news that this is the first single from their fourth album. Their 2024 album, Mega Flower, got accolades around the world and elevated them to one of the country's premier live acts, and that has just whetted their appetite for more of the same. And the fans are ready for it. There's been some sporadic gigs since they supported Foo Fighters late last year, and they're pretty much selling out everything they do now. They sold out their first vinyl run last time around, so once pre-orders are available, I wouldn't sleep on this new one, which is going to be called After Dark and is set for release in early 2027. So it's time now to check out this first taste from the new album from Full Flower Moon Band with Endless Summer.

Hey there, Trovers. It's Tom from Bollard, and you're about to listen to our new single, Coming Up Springs, which is the final single from our upcoming album, Heat, which is to be released in October. You'll listen to Aussie Trove on the Community Radio Network.

This is Aussie Tribe, broadcasting from Phoenix FM in Central Vic and across the Community Radio Network. And we just heard Bollard, who are from Melbourne. Coming up, Springs is the name of the song, come out September 25. This 5, 6 or 7 piece even have been on our radar since mid-2024 when we came across their I Was Wide Open EP. But prior to that, they'd released their debut LP back in 2018 and then another in 2023. Coming up, Springs is only their third single since that 2024 EP. No word yet on a tour to launch the album, but we've got our fingers crossed that they'll be back up this way. For that last EP, they did also get to Sydney, Wollongong, Canberra and Adelaide, so keep an eye on their socials for announcements. Thanks, Tom, for the intro and for the extra details about the album name and that this is the final single. Also from Melbourne, we heard from Pisco Sour, Never Gonna Change For You, come out on September 22. His 5-piece have been releasing music since 2021, continue to build momentum on the back of their live shows. His band do seem that they're just on the verge of something. Their 2023 EP, How Much Is Too Much, was much loved and featured their biggest track to date, Sleep, which has had over 900,000 streams. And now with the news that Never Gonna Change For You is the second single from their new EP, they do seem to be ready to kick things off, I reckon. They do have an album launch gig locked in for the 4th of December at The Corner, so pretty safe to assume the EP will be out by then. All right, next up is Yagi, who originally from Western Sydney, but has now based herself in LA and has done so for since the end of last year. Stuck in the Middle is the name of the song, come out September 30. As I said, she moved to LA at the end of 2025, and so far it looks to be working out all right for her. Since moving, she has released her biggest single to date, Chasing. That was back in April, and this year so far has released 7 singles. She recently got the opportunity to support Melbourne's Playlunch on all 12 of their USA and Canada shows. And now, on the back of all that momentum, has released her second EP, Sleepwalking. Includes her last 5 releases, plus the one that we're just about to hear. So, this is Yagi, originally from Western Sydney, but now LA-based, with the final unreleased track from her second EP, this is Stuck In.

We are Ginger and the Chiefs, and we are a three-piece rock band from Bendigo. We're stoked to have you guys to be the first to hear our very first new single, Body Clock. By the way, it's best listened to as loud as possible. We hope you like it as much as we love playing it. Check us out on Instagram at Ginger and the Chiefs to keep up with all that we have to offer. Thank you very much.

this is Owen from Red Moon Cowboy. Coming up is our song Goblins off of our new EP, Internet Users. Thanks so much to Aussie Trove on the Community Radio Network for playing this song. The rest of the EP is up on streaming, so you can check it out there. We've got some more songs coming soon. So yeah, thanks. Hope you enjoy.

You've been listening to Aussie Trove on Phoenix FM or via the Community Radio Network. And the last track was Red Moon Cowboy. The song is called Goblins, come out September 23. They're Melbourne-based, but originally from Albany in WA. It's the first spin on Aussie Trove for the duo of Owen, who we heard from, and Bailey. And I don't reckon it'll be the last time that we feature them. They launched back in 2023, released their debut Rome in March 2024. At that stage, they were still based in the West and scored a spot supporting Radio Free Alice on their Polyester EP tour. So the signs were there. They seem to have found their spot, though, in the vibrant Melbourne post-punk scene. We heard one of the two previously unreleased tracks on their four-track EP, the other being the title track called Internet Users. Their EP launch will be at the Gem Bar on the 9th of October with Human Noise and Two Star. Thanks, Owen, for the intro. Definitely keen for more from Red Moon Cowboy. And also featuring, and for the first time, was Bendigo's Ginger and the Chiefs with their debut release. The song is called Body Clock. It come out September 27. This trio only announced their arrival in early August and have now arrived with that ripper debut. As you heard, the lyrics have a bit of hip-hop style into them, and that is no accident. Cody, the vocalist for Ginger and Chiefs, has previously released music as Run Wilder, which was his hip-hop project for a number of years, and featured his most well-known track, Low Profile, which has over 120,000 streams. What's in line for this new project? Well, we do know that there is another single ready to drop, so we'll also be keeping an eye out for that over the coming weeks. No sign yet of any live gigs, but hopefully as things warm up, we'll get to see them out and about. Thanks, Cody, for the intro. This week, we wrap up another huge show by heading to Tassie to check out one of the three new releases from Dark World. The project fronted by prolific Apple Isle artist Mary Shannon has announced that a couple of members are moving on. So they've released these three as the final pieces of work from Sean and Ryan. But also with that news is the announcement that Spiro and Jason, who I think are also in Silverfleet Ships, that they've joined Dark World. Very much the way in Tassie, artists often featuring in a number of bands with varying genres. As is normally the case with Mary's bands, you won't find these tracks on Spotify. We have got this track Bitter on our title playlist though, so you can find the link there through to the rest of the Dark World stuff, or you can give it a spin on Subvert, which Dark World has signed up as a co-owner of. So whatever you're doing in the next week, have a cracker and support real Oz music however you can. You've been listening to Aussie Trove on the Community Radio Network. This is Dark World from Tassie with Bitter.

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We have a guest. 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I can't even describe it to you, but you'll see in a second. Boy, this is a guest who has tackle troubling trousers. This is a guest that has everything that a rock star needs to have. Danger, talent, courage.

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1: Not all the time, not as much as I used to. Which was every night, but I cut it down to even once or twice a week now.
0: But when you go clubbing, you don't come back for 3 days.
1: No.

0: 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I didn't really stand out. I was on sort of in the back of everything. Until I ended up at the front of the band. Did I have very short hair?
1: Yeah.
0: Yeah, until I was about 16.
1: When did you look at it like a sort of chipmunk? No, I bet you're adorable.
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8: Welcome to this special program about childhood immunization. I am RJ Sagar and today I am speaking to Dr. Sunil Vyas.
9: Okay. So, Dr. Vyas, does that mean that vaccines are safe? And how can I be sure about that?
10: Yes, that's always a good question to ask and very important you raise that. Now, vaccines are safe, full stop. They have been around for many, many years and I would very happily recommend that to all my own loved ones as well as to people I care about.
9: Right.
10: Vaccines go through very rigorous testing to ensure that they're safe and effective before they're actually approved in Australia by the Therapeutic Goods Administration Act. This includes various stages of clinical trials and testing of ingredients. Vaccines that don't meet quality and safety criteria do not get approval and are not available for use. This is part of a very comprehensive process which vaccines are listed on the National Immunization Program. Don't also forget that we in Australia are very, very safety conscious about not just vaccines, but medicines in general. And we actually collaborate and our scientists and decision makers will actually make all those wise decisions after they've received all the information from major worldwide clinical trials and all that. So we are sitting on a very safe level of knowledge to take up the vaccines. So once there are any vaccines available, their safety continues to be monitored with any concerns raised, taken very seriously, and any adverse effects are reported and taken acted on promptly. This is through a series of reporting, which is to the TGA, and then further action accordingly. So I would reassure your listeners that vaccines are very, very safe.
8: To find out more information about child immunization, speak with your GP, go to your local health service or visit health.gov.au/child-immunization.
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14: 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The program goes to air on Castlemaine's community radio station, Main FM. 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I acknowledge the traditional custodians of the lands on which this program is heard. I pay my respects to elders past, present and emerging, and I extend that respect to other Aboriginal and Torres Strait Islander peoples who may be listening. Always was, always will be Aboriginal land.

G'day, Steve Norwood here. Welcome to the first Australian Music Hour, a radio show that celebrates the great music being made by First Nations artists in this country. And we open the program this week with a song called Wimma Juta, All the Kids, from the Wurrumpri Band. And it comes from their first album, Big Name No Blankets, which was released in 1985. A song written by George Burawanga, the lead singer of the Wurrumpri Band, and sung in the Liricha language. I've got quite an eclectic mix of songs on today's program. We've got some old classics and we've got some newer material. And we're going to kick off the next segment with a couple of songs sung in language. The indigenous languages of this country are I think, an undervalued and unheralded national treasure. And although many of them have disappeared since European colonisation, it's music and musicians that are helping to revitalise and keep the languages that are remaining alive. We'll get on with the music now. Another track from a first album, a debut album, this time from Gurumul, Bapa.

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The song is sung in the Warramungu language, which comes from around Tennant Creek area in the Northern Territory. We're going to have a track now from Jimmy Little. This is a song that was released in 1995. It's also the name of his biography written by his daughter, Frances Peters Little. This is Jimmy Little, Yorta Yorta Man.

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My tribal ways are strong and not forgotten. And though my city ways of living, well, they may be grand, but you know, I can pack it up, yes, and leave it all tomorrow.

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0: I start a Merlon farm in my rental in Preston? 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
0: Warmth of the aunties, flowers shine bright like the women who dig them. 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

After the track from Jimmy Little, we had another Yorta Yorta musician, Alara Briggs Patterson, with almost a spoken word piece, almost beat poetry, called Murnong Farm. And Alara plays a double bass, but uses a lot of looping and gets some really interesting sort of sound effects going. And then we had one of Australia's greatest poets, Kev Carmody, and another track that utilises conventional instruments, but also sounds recorded out in the environment. Hometown from Kev Carmody, which came from his 4-CD box set, Recollections, Reflections. You're listening to the First Australian Music Hour with Steve Norwood. Hope you're enjoying the show. And I'm going to give a shout out to my friend Rose, who's lives in Chudley down in Lucharita on Palatore country. G'day, Rose. We're going to have a track now from Western Australia. This is from a guy, Billy Narrier, who comes from the Wheatbelt area of Western Australia. And he'll be playing with his band, the Bushfire Band, in November at the Naidoc Ball in Fremantle. In the meantime, this is Billy Narrier and Long Time Gone.

we just heard a song from Bumpy, Amy Dowd, who released this track last year, Mam Bakut, which in the Noongar language means ocean. You're listening to the First Australian Music Hour. We're going to have a song now from Gadichimara man and cultural educator Brett Clark. He's a regular attender at the biennial Lake Bolac Eel Festival, and where he conducts workshops pretty much each time the festival is on. He's also an accomplished musician, and he performs recently as Buruk, doing a lot of electronic-based music. This is from his debut album, Keep the Dream Alive, which is a little bit more conventional in terms of beats and instruments being played. This track, or this album, features some well-known musicians, including Bart Willoughby, Amy Saunders from Tidus fame, and Dave Arden. This is Brett Clark and Move Your Feet.

heart is mine. It's yours, can't be sold, can't be bought. It comes from deep within your heart and your soul. From what you've been taught since the day you could walk, now you understand even more what the old ones are trying to say.

I did say at the start of the show that we've got an eclectic mix of music on the program today. And I'll go through those last couple of songs we heard. After Brett Clark, we had a band from Byron Bay called Indigenous with a track called One Mob. And that was followed by Andrew Gurawiwi Band from up in Arnhem Land. They put out an album called Sing Your Own Song. Sung in mostly in the Yolngu Marta language, there was one song sung in English. And we just heard the Andrew Gurawiwi Band with Once Upon a Time. We've got time for a couple more tracks before we sign off for the day. We'll have a song now from No Fixed Address. This is from the 1992 album From My Eyes, a song written by Bart Willoughby, and it's referencing a mural that's was painted in 1983 in Redfern in Sydney. Fairly recently been restored, 2018, I think it was, had some restoration work done on the mural. This is No Fixed Address with 40,000 Years.

That's it for this week's program. One more song to go from Frank Yama and the band Parampa. Written in the early 2000s. What can I say? Same shit, different day. And only the names have been changed. I'll be back next week with another First Australian Music Hour. Till then, thanks for listening.

0: Mental health stigma can have a significant impact on people affected by complex mental health issues and their families and other carers. SANE's Stigma Watch program aims to work with media to reduce inappropriate portrayals of mental illness or suicide, which can lead to stigma in the wider community. We caught up with Gail McNaught, Head of Communications and Advocacy at SANE, to find out more.
1: The attitudes that we have around mental health are very much set by the environment that we are surrounded by. So if you don't have a direct connection or a direct relationship with someone who has a mental health concern, you're unlikely to have a good personal understanding of it. And the understanding that you get is probably coming from external sources like the media. So the media play a really strong role in determining how we see and view mental health concerns. And that's important because it affects not just how we see other people, but when you yourself or someone within your family is impacted by a mental illness, it affects how you see yourself and how you see that loved one as well.
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10: 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You've been with us through the years.

this is Hoax, and I'd like to welcome you to my version of Aussie Overnight. I've got some great Australian artists to play for you today, so I hope that you'll be able to stick around and enjoy them with me.

the brilliance and talent of the Bee Gees, part of our opening on today's, my version of the Aussie Overnight. We started today's program off with the Skyhooks and Jukebox in Siberia, and then we've just listened to Tragedy from the Bee Gees. We're going to feature a few Bee Gees songs, Billy Thorpe and the Aztecs, and we've got a couple of others. We've got a group of three gentlemen called Hamilton, Glass and Young, three individual performers who got together and put out a great album of covers. They're all it was all recorded in Melbourne, and they're all Aussie blokes, and that's all about today's program. They're all Australian artists. The next song comes from Greg Champion, Ted Egan and Jim Haynes. You couldn't get any more Aussie than that with You Don't Call... No, it's not that I've got it round the wrong way. It's Rosemary Ray and Graham Connors, two top Australian country artists, with Slowly But Surely, and then we'll have You Don't Call Wagga Wagga Wagga.

get into trouble, wouldn't you? That was Greg Champion, Ted Egan and Jim Haynes with You Don't Call Wagga Wagga Wagga. And before that we had Rosemary Ray and Graham Connors with Slowly But Surely. You're listening to Aussie Overnight with Hoagz, and we've got a song now from Gary Young. As I mentioned earlier, there's a great album out called Songs the Radio Taught Us, and the three gentlemen got together and decided to make this recording doing cover versions, and each song that they've done has been a great cover version. See what you think of Gary Young's version of You're the Reason.

three very talented young guys who came to Australia when they're only toddlers and grew up out here and hit the world with their music. The Bee Gees and How Deep Is Your Love. And we had Gary Young in there with You're the Reason I Don't Sleep at Night. I'd like to invite you to become a subscriber. If you're not already a subscriber, we'd love to have you on board as part of our Pulse family. Very easy to do. All you need to do is give the office a phone call, 5225 947 during office hours, and the very friendly and helpful staff will show you and tell you how to go about becoming a member. And it's so easy, and the money raised by subscribers really helps keep us on air, because we don't get paid in here. We're all volunteers and we really do need support. So give the office a call during office hours and we'd love to hear from you. Okay, coming up next, we have Keith Glass with The Wayward Wind.

couple of songs there from Geelong's own Adam Harvey. Treat Me Like a Dog. Yeah, there's a couple of jokes in there as well, but I can't tell them because they're a little bit rude. But I really love Adam Harvey's work. Treat Me Like a Dog. And also we had She's Gone, Gone, Gone. Yeah, she certainly has. You're listening to Hoax's version of the Aussie Overnight. And we've got a song now. We're going to slow the pace down a little bit. This is a guy who started out as a clean-cut, well-groomed, nice boy, I think you could call him, and ended up one of Australia's top rockers. This is Billy Thorpe and the Aztecs, and his version of I Told the Brook.

in my opinion, the best version that's ever been recorded of Over the Rainbow. That was Billy Thorpe and the Aztecs. And the song before that was also from Billy Thorpe and the Aztecs, I Told the Brook. You're listening to Hoag's version of the Aussie Overnight program, and got a song now from the Bee Gees, and let me see, where is it? Oh, I've lost it. Where is it? It's coming up in just a moment. Oh, I tell you what, these computers are great fun when they work. This is the New York mining disaster of 1941.

and Shirley Strawn out front of the Skyhooks group and Living in the 70s. And the track we played before that was the New York mining disaster of 1941. Coming up next, we have another Bee Gees song. This time it's a little bit more peaceful. I started a joke. Someone said I was a joke, but I don't believe them.

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This is Hoag saying thank you very much for your company tonight, and I look forward to you being there next time. Hope you enjoyed the Aussie content of our Aussie Overnight program. Till we meet again, this is Hoag saying bye for now.

0: 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If you've ever felt seen, heard, or moved by what you've heard, now's the perfect time to return the love. 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
22: Good morning, I'm Laura Devoy. Parkinson's Australia says there remains a need for public hearings into the continued use and regulation of Paraquat. The Senate has voted against Senator David Pocock's attempt to force the committee responsible for the Paraquat inquiry to conduct at least one public hearing. The chemical regulator has opted against a total ban of the herbicide. Parkinson's Australia CEO Olivia Nasseris says that's despite an association between Paraquat and the incidence of Parkinson's. She explained to National Radio News the committee must demonstrate transparency.
23: I believe that in Australia that's what our democracy is based on. And the fact that they are silencing experts and neurologists and researchers and people living with Parkinson's leads me to believe that there's something to hide.
22: Hundreds of security workers at Sydney Airport have walked off the job. The Transport Workers Union says the workers have faced years of uncertainty, which has led to job insecurity, poor pay, ever-changing rosters, and low standards for workers and passengers. The four-hour strike began at 6 a.m. A second strike will begin at 5 p.m. Australians taking GLP-1 medications are being urged to tell their anaesthetist before they undergo surgery. A survey has found nearly one in three people are unaware how medications such as Ozempic, Wegovy and Mounjaro can affect pre-surgery fasting. Nearly one in five young adults didn't disclose their use of GLP-1s before an operation. President of the Australian and New Zealand College of Anaesthetists, Dr. Tanya Selak, says it may lead to complications during a procedure.
24: GLP-1 medications slow gastric emptying, and that can be a risk for anaesthesia and surgery, because even though the patient has fasted appropriately for their procedure, their stomach might still be full of food or fluid, and that can put them at risk of regurgitation or aspiration.
22: Ukraine has attacked one of Russia's biggest oil refineries. President Volodymyr Zelensky has accused Moscow of failing to respect the energy truce declared by US President Donald Trump last weekend. Russian authorities say a massive drone assault set a refinery in the Ryazan region ablaze. Kremlin spokesman Dmitry Peskov accused Ukraine and Mr. Zelensky of being unwilling to pursue peace.
25: Strikes against our oil refineries and energy infrastructure have continued throughout this period, so there's nothing new here. The Ukrainian Kyiv regime persists in targeting these facilities, thereby coming into serious conflict with the peace efforts of the United States and American negotiators.
22: That audio from the BBC. Archaeologists say a 15-millimetre hole found in a Neanderthal's shoulder blade may be evidence of lethal violence. It's believed the wound was caused by a wooden spear which entered the individual's chest and passed through the body, likely damaging a lung and major blood vessels. Neanderthals were a species of humans which lived across Europe and Asia and became extinct around 40,000 years ago. Archaeologists say the wounded shoulder blade may be the earliest evidence of lethal interpersonal violence among Neanderthals. Turning to sport in the NBL, the Brisbane Bullets have snapped a three-game losing streak, but the win was soured by injuries to Tyrell Harrison and Jacob Holt. Both went down with unrelated ankle injuries within 80 seconds in the fourth quarter. The Bullets defeated the South East Melbourne Phoenix 115-105. Max McKinnon scored 24 points.
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4: Good morning. This is the weather forecast for the weekend and the start of next week for Geelong. So today it's going to be a top of 25 and then sunny tomorrow, top of 25 and also sunny. Sunday it's going to be top of 26, sunny again, believe it or not. And then Monday it's going to be going even higher to 27 and sunny. And then on Tuesday, still warm, but a shower or two is on the way. Brekkie of Champions is up very shortly, but we've got a very quick song. And this one is Paul Kelly, Rita Wrote a Letter. Enjoy.

0: morning and welcome to Brekkie of Champions on 94.7 The Pulse. This morning, we have a few people in the studio.
1: It's a full house.
0: It's a full house.
2: It really is.
3: Oh, watch out.
0: Got Emily Saxon.
4: Yo.
0: Paul Santaccione. Jonah Crawley and
2: Cristiano Mirelli. Buongiorno.
4: Live from Paros.
0: Yeah. Live from Paros. Good morning.
1: How is everybody?
5: Good. Welcome back, Hendo.
1: Good to see everyone. It's nice to be back in the studio with the gang.
2: Yeah. Hendo's looking really tan, by the way.
0: Yes.
1: It's fake tan sprayed on. Did it last night.
4: You do. You look really, you look good.
0: Yeah, you look hot.
4: Yeah, thanks. Yeah, I'm glad you said it, Jonah.
0: Yeah.
1: Would have been weird if you had said that, Emily.
4: Really weird.
1: How is everyone? How is the Pulse family?
0: Yeah, good.
4: We're great.
0: Yeah.
2: Plodding along.
1: I've enjoyed listening to. It's actually weird to listen to you guys overseas.
4: Oh,
1: yeah. And it's because of the time difference. It's actually like one night I was sitting drinking beers by the pool and chatting to you all.
2: One night.
4: Yeah, just one night. Yeah,
0: just the one night.
1: No, well, you're only on twice, so. Twice a week. So.
4: Do we sound good?
1: The hesitation was because it sounds professional.
4: Oh, no, it doesn't.
1: Yeah, it actually does.
2: Why are you surprised?
0: You're having to come up with a good lie.
1: It's funny because when you're in the studio, you think, oh, my God, there's dead air, there's whatever.
4: Yeah.
1: But when you're listening to it, that sounds slick.
2: I agree.
1: Who's on the panel? Jesus Christ.
4: That Jonah. Sounds...
0: Oh,
4: Jonah,
0: yeah.
4: Obviously.
0: Oh,
1: I knew it wasn't you, Emily.
0: it actually sounds
1: really good.
0: Yeah, cool.
4: Oh, that's good.
1: And
4: I'm glad.
1: It's cool to listen to it. It's just a cool thing to listen to.
4: Yeah. Well, I'm glad you're listening.
1: On the community radio app. Download.
4: Yeah, that's right.
0: You download it for free. Find all your favourite shows, and we all know which one is your favourite, listeners.
4: For sure.
0: Yeah.
1: Brekkie of Champions.
0: Yeah.
4: That's right. 100%.
1: Is that Bok?
0: Bok. We'll have BokCon next year. BokCon with all our fans, numerous fans, and it'll be...
4: Yes.
2: My mum will be there.
0: Yes. Yeah, my mum will be there too.
4: Yeah. Mine won't, but that's okay.
1: Don't we call her Jack?
0: Jack. She usually texts Jack.
4: I love Jack.
1: Yeah. And we might even be like Taylor Swift calls her Swifties. We might call them Bokites or something.
0: Bokites.
4: The Bokies.
2: Bokachinos.
4: That's
1: a beautiful cheese.
4: Bocconcini.
2: Bocconcini.
1: I think you're right.
0: All right. Oh, really? You're right.
4: We've just mangled it with our Aussie twang.
0: Yeah, Aussie accent.
6: Yeah. Bocconcini, mate.
2: So, Hendo.
4: Yes, Paul?
2: Your favourite place in Italy?
0: Yeah.
1: I would go with...

0: whole time I was just on edge, nervous driving. But to drive those roads around that Amalfi Coast, it's, yeah, so Positano, Sorrent, all of them were, but yeah, I reckon the one we found first and the one that we had most fun at was Maori.
1: Okay. Because I've been to a fair few places, but I haven't been to that region, and it just looks so beautiful.
0: Yeah, and it was like, even we went there a couple of nights for dinner, and you're sitting there having pizza and pasta or whatever it is, but and having a beer or a wine or something. Holly'd be drinking Aperol Spritz, but you'd see like two nights we had, there was funeral processions coming down. So there's like all of the local people were following the hearse down.
1: Yeah.
2: Mm.
0: Which is, so it feels really small and intimate. And here you are sitting there munging on a piece of margarita pizza whilst all these people are with sort of sadness. But it's still felt almost like a real celebration of someone's life.
1: Yeah. Yeah.
0: Then they go into the massive cathedral, which, and I'm not, I was brought up Catholic, but I'm not religious, but I got quite drawn in by the churches in Italy.
1: Like, yeah.
0: They're just they're incredibly stunning. Beautiful.
1: Yeah.
0: And like, Holly's, my wife's like, are you becoming churchy? And I was like, nah. But I was getting
3: mad at God.
1: They're awe-inspiring.
0: We went to one of the churches when there was a mass on, and then I felt bad. So I walked in, sat down, and actually knelt down and said a little prayer, because I just felt that respectfully I should do something. But Holly and Ronnie are walking around taking photos, and I'm like, it was stunning. Like, it was just insane. And the Italian, I mean, Vatican and Rome and all that stuff, we weren't up there, but it didn't matter. It was where we were. The churches are just, they're just incredible.
3: Oh, I can imagine.
1: Yeah. Oh, wow. Beautiful. And with the food, I heard that their strain of wheat is untouched. You know, like, we've GMO'd it into hell.
0: And we were just discussing this. Right. So my wife has genuine gut health issues here in Australia. And so she was, I don't know how I'm going to go in Italy and with, you know, pizza, pasta and gelati. And so that's all you can eat in Italy, really.
1: Really, yeah.
0: And so I reckon one night she got chicken somewhere with some veggies, but every other time it was pizza and pasta. And she was amazed to not be really, really sick.
1: It doesn't surprise me.
0: No. Mm-hmm. And so we were like, what is it that's so different? How touched is our food in Australia that it can be have such an adverse effect? And we were talking about before the show about the fact that it is so, it's just obvious. Yeah. Holly's already been sick yesterday. We've only been back since Monday.
1: Yeah.
0: Mm. And she was crook yesterday from not eating much. But it's like, oh, so
3: bad.
0: I don't get it. I don't understand how, you know, we would literally over there eating their Italian pasta with some passata and a zucchini or a shredded carrot or just tomatoes.
1: Yeah.
0: And some parmesan, that was it.
1: Yeah.
0: And it was delicious.
1: Because it's untouched.
0: And I don't even understand this, but over here I would cook or eat with so much salt or pepper, I never touched either.
3: Wow.
2: Really?
0: Well, it was just flavoursome.
1: Yeah.
0: I don't understand what
1: they
0: that
1: know
0: is.
1: What they're doing. It's the fresh gardens.
3: Oh, wow.
0: They actually, and the other thing is too, where we were, sorry, I hijacked the conversation, but it's built on every, because it's all hills, and they have like, they have little retaining walls, flat, every bit of space is planted.
1: Yeah.
0: So like when you're sitting at the farm we were at, like there's lemon trees here, then there's a fig tree there, and then there's all these olive trees here, and then there's tomatoes, and there's rows of capsicums and rows of, but it's just every spare square metre has been planted.
3: Yeah.
0: So it's just, and it's like it makes no sense. It's so hot. How does it grow? And yet it does.
1: My nonna could grow anything anywhere. Like, she'd find soil, you know, when she moved house, and you think that nothing's going to grow there. And she'd have a full garden her whole life.
2: Mm.
1: And the food was always, you know, not many ingredients, but good ingredients.
3: Yeah.
1: And that's the secret.
3: Yeah.
1: Grow it yourself. I think you want to move to Italy now, don't you?
3: I think I do.
0: I might join the handball circuit in Europe and.
3: Yes.
0: Yeah.
2: Just be on tour all the time.
0: Well, there's a European league.
2: Yeah.
0: So I was telling Joni yesterday that we were rubbish. Australia, the Australian.

0: team was rubbish, but and it's like, you know, Eurovision.
1: Mm-hmm.
0: They've invited the Australian team to come back next year for the European Championships. Mm. And so it makes no sense how Australia would be invited to the European Championships.
2: No.
0: But we'll go with it, I think.
1: Yeah. Sure, why not?
0: My wife and son are already penciling we're going back to France next year, so...
1: Oh my God.
0: It's in Lyon. I don't even know where that is.
2: Lyon.
3: Anyway, I've always wanted to go to Paris, and I love Paris, but yeah, I'd love to go to Lyon as well.
0: Yeah, well, we were talking about that, weren't we, the other week?
3: Yeah.
1: Oh, sounds amazing, Hendo.
0: Yeah, and it's ridiculous. Like, it's been an expensive trip, an expensive experience, and probably one that you would almost go, like, that's almost a lifetime.
1: Mm-hmm.
0: Because, I mean, I'd never been on a plane until I was 15 or 16. Mm-hmm. Ronnie got to travel to Europe as a six-year-old.
1: Yeah.
0: And to see our little boy speaking to Italian, speaking to Greek people, he gave up halfway through and just everyone was bonjour, and it's like, mate, we're not in France. He was trying to learn the different languages and trying to speak it, and then he just forgot everything and just started bonjour, bonjour, bonjour.
1: Oh, so cute.
3: That's great.
0: It's like, well, that's
3: an experience for him.
0: Yeah.
1: That's beautiful.
0: Yeah. That's right, exactly, an experience that, again, like, he was... You can't buy that sort of stuff.
3: No, it makes you more worldly.
1: Absolutely. Yeah.
0: Anyway.
1: Oh, and you look really happy. You look well.
3: Geelong will beat you down, my friend.
1: Yeah, I was going to say, because you were exhausted. Remember the few weeks before you left?
0: Yeah, we were cooked. Yeah.
1: So sick, and you were absolutely buggered.
0: Yeah, yeah, I don't feel like that now.
1: No.
0: I feel like we've come back really, really fresh.
1: Give it a week.
0: Yeah.
2: Give it a
0: probably by Monday.
2: Yeah, by Monday.
1: Oh, yeah.
2: Yeah. It'll have kicked in. All right. Well, welcome back, Hendo.
1: Yeah.
0: Thanks, Jonah.
2: It's so lovely to have you back. Yeah.
1: Yeah, for sure.
2: We're going to jump into another song. We've got Joe Jackson with Stepping Out. Enjoy.
1: Awesome.

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0: Welcome back to Brekkie of Champions. That was Bernard Fanning with Wish You Well.
1: Nice song.
2: It's so lucky we have Jonah in this studio, because otherwise the three of us are just sitting around chatting, and then he just goes, 3 seconds, people, 3 seconds.
1: I know.
2: Just scurry back to your headphones.
0: Come on.
1: Oh, it was funny.
0: Yeah.
2: God, I've missed this.
1: No, I know.
2: I've missed the chaos that is us.
0: Madness. Yeah. The lunacy.
1: Yes. What's happening, Jonah? I'll let Jonah actually add some professionalism to the day.
0: We should probably go over what's happening in Geelong this weekend.
1: We should. And I didn't grab the... Oh, Hendo's got the paper.
0: Hendo's got the paper.
2: Oh, I have got the paper.
0: That's what we've been doing on Friday.
2: I think we should actually talk around the big thing tonight. That's huge.
1: Yes.
2: Clearly the celebrity MCs. This is massive, massive news. Huge. I don't know if is Geelong ready for this. Brekkie of Champions goes live.
1: Yeah. I know. Wow.
2: Brekkie of Champions light, I guess.
0: Yes, light. Yeah. Brekkie of Champions light.
1: You should come to the trivia night.
2: I'm struggling to get to sleep at the moment, so.
1: So then you'll be awake?
2: Probably, yeah.
1: Yeah, so come
2: on. No good at trivia, though.
0: Come on.
1: No, it's fine. You can sit with Pi and. I've invited lots of people. I've got a whole gang coming.
0: Oh, true.
2: Really?
1: Lots of ladies, if anyone's interested.
2: Oh, hello.
0: That's looks like me.
1: Not you, Hendo. I was talking to these two.
2: Probably for Jonah. Yeah.
0: Yeah.
1: I was talking to the other two.
2: Jonah with his dulcet tones.
0: Mm.
2: Hello, hello, ladies.
3: Hello, ladies.
0: Welcome to Trivia Night.
3: I bet you don't speak like that at home, do you?
0: No.
3: I'm super high-pitched.
2: He talks like that at Peaches. He talks like that at work. I've heard him talk to the ladies at work. They actually recognise him at work.
3: Yeah.
2: When I've told them I was on air with Jonah, they go, is that the guy from the fridge? I was like, yes, that's him.
0: That's
2: oh,
0: me.
2: God, so, his voice.
3: Do you exaggerate it? Do you exaggerate it sometimes?
0: Not really.
3: Make it a little lower for the ladies.
2: You're such a liar. You are such a liar.
0: No, I actually... Okay. Look, sometimes I do, but you know, it's usually like as a laugh, like, oh yeah, how you going, mate? Like, you know, having a joke, but I don't know. I try to be authentic, you know? I don't want to be like putting on a voice and then ladies go, oh wow, he's actually not.
1: Oh, then when they catch up with you,
3: you've got to get up at some time.
1: Yeah.
3: Do you have a high range?
0: Not really.
3: No.
0: Okay. I can do like kind of a high voice, but it strains my voice a bit.
1: Yes, you're going to cause damage.
2: That's disturbing.
3: Yeah.
0: Don't like that. Like
3: Chucky or something.
0: Don't like that at all. Yeah, fair enough.
2: Chucky.
0: But yes, we've got the trivia. Getting back on track, we've got the trivia night tonight. Up in the next studio, beautiful. We've got trivia at the Geelong Cement Bowls Club. That's 200 McCurdy Road in Finesford. And it starts at 7 p.m. Tickets are $10 for subscribers and $15 for non-subscribers. And you can get the tickets at the door or at Humantics. And there'll be drinks at bar prices. And I think it's BYO nibbles and snacks.
2: So are you two, whilst you're emceeing, are you actually doing the trivia bit as well?
1: Yes, we're asking the questions.
2: You're asking the questions?
0: Yes.
2: So have you been working furiously this week to generate the questions?
1: No. We have a lovely creator. Her name's Kirby. Yep. Shout out. And she'll be there tonight operating the system.
2: Right.
1: And she's developed all the questions. So she's done a lot of work.
2: You're just the beauty.
1: We're just the talent.
0: The talent. Exactly.
1: Yeah.
2: Okay.
1: I think beauty's a stretch. We'll go with talent. No.
2: I couldn't think of the word, but talent's probably the appropriate word. Yeah. I just couldn't think of it. But
1: I mean, like Jonah's heaps beautiful, but you know,
2: it's all you, Emily.
1: Oh my God, thank you.
0: We're all beautiful. Yeah.
2: Shout out. I don't even know what I'm shouting out. I just want to say
3: shout out to beauty.
1: Beautiful people out there.
2: Trying to be positive today as we head into the weekend.
0: Yeah.
2: Upbeat.
1: Absolutely.
0: It is a Friday.
1: But we would love people to join us, wouldn't we? Jonah, that would be fantastic.
0: Yeah, if you want to meet.
2: What are you wearing? Are you getting frocked up?
0: Oh, man, I actually didn't even think about that.
1: I need to. Moomoos. Yeah, moomoos. Yeah, there. It's a moomoos. Oh,
0: mate.
1: Love moomoos.
0: Moomoo season.
1: I was thinking about it on the drive here.
2: What did you just say?
1: The moomoo, like...
2: What's a moomoo?
1: It's a big, like...
0: Big, like, frock.
1: Grandma frock, like a big...
3: Shower curtain.
1: Almost,
2: like a sundress.
1: Kind of like a caftan, almost, but like a big... a loose dress.
3: Why would you
2: wear that?
0: Yeah.
1: To cover the shame of my body.
0: My body. Well,
2: why would you wear it?
1: My body.
3: Freedom.
2: You don't wear dresses.
1: No, I know.
2: I'm confused what a moomoo... is that what it is?
3: I'm going to show you what a moomoo
1: is. I just want to go neck to ankle, mate. Just and no waistband. Oh, just freedom.
2: I don't know if you were taking the P155 out of me or something.
1: I am.
2: Right, okay.
1: I am.
2: I'm looking at a picture of a moo-moo.
0: A moo-moo.
2: Is it M-double-O, M-double-O?
1: Don't you remember when Homer wore a moo-moo when he... Put on like
0: massive, yeah.
2: Never been.
3: It was like the grandma choice for 100 years.
1: Yeah.
2: Not mine.
1: No.
3: You've given up when you wear a moo-moo.
1: Yeah, and I'm this close, mate. And for the listeners, it's about a centimetre.
2: I was going to say, that's not great radio.
1: No, it's not. It's not.
2: When you hold two fingers up and go, yeah, it's about a centimetre away.
0: Close, yeah.
1: But I do need to find something to wear, Jonah, actually, because I have two types of clothes.
0: Yes.
1: Pajamas.
0: Mm-hmm.
1: Which I wear with pyjama pants and a singlet or pyjama pants and a T-shirt.
3: You can never, ever wear the pyjama top, ever.
1: No, never. I never wear the pyjama top.
3: Why do they make them?
1: No, there's no point. Or I wear my work clothes.
0: Yeah.
1: And I'm not wearing my work clothes tonight. So...
2: No, you can't do that.
1: No.
2: Do we need to go shopping after this?
1: I'm going to have to.
2: Are you busy, Jonah? Let's go shopping. Woo!
0: Yeah, let's go.
3: Do they still sell moo-moos?
0: Is that a thing? Oh, true.
1: Yes, it is a moo-moo outlet.
0: Moo-moo outlet, yeah, surely. In G-Town
2: somewhere. If anyone owns a moo-moo shop in Geelong...
3: Or a moo-moo.
2: Text in. Look, text line 0488 877 947.
0: Nice.
2: And maybe a little bit of a VIP action. We could just come down there, shout out Brick Your Champions, dress by...
0: Yeah.
1: Yes.
3: Or send photos of yourself in your moo moo to Brekkie of Champions on Instagram.
1: Yes.
0: Oh, true.
1: Oh, look at that. Yeah. Look at you guys go.
0: Nice.
3: We're all about the moo moo here.
1: Yeah. But yes, no, we're going to have fun tonight, aren't we, Jonah?
0: Yeah.
1: Yeah, it's going to be great.
0: It's going to be really good.
2: Yeah. Still some tickets available. Hasn't sold out yet.
1: No.
2: Probably will by lunchtime. So get your tickets.
0: Yes.
3: Get in there.
2: Tickets at the door, I doubt it. They'll be good.
0: No way. But apart from that, there is other stuff happening. Not as important, but there is other stuff happening. There is Bill Bailey tomorrow night at Costa Hall.
1: Yes, I forgot he was coming to Geelong.
0: Yeah.
3: Talented man.
1: Yeah, he's great.
0: Yeah, which will be excellent.
1: Yep.
0: And then we've got a few different musical acts happening around Geelong. Stars and Bars at the Barwon Club tomorrow, and that is 5 p.m. And what's the lineup? Sorry. Oh, I've got it looks like the 7-Ups, Magpie Diaries, and it looks like there was Nathan Seeks. I think Nathan Seeks, that name rings a bell. I feel like he was at one of the Pulse events.
3: He's a presenter here.
0: Oh, true.
3: He was.
1: Oh.
0: Are you thinking of Mark?
3: No, there's Nathan as well.
0: Oh, really?
1: Oh, wow. Yeah. There you go.
3: Unless he just... I know I've heard him on a lot of our promos and stuff.
1: Yeah, there you go.
3: So
0: yeah.
3: I'm not sure, but I thought he was for a while.
1: So he was affiliated with the Pulse. Okay,
3: yes,
1: there you go. That's why you know him. Jonah?
0: Yeah.
1: Cool.
0: Yeah, cool. And then there's also the South Geelong Farmers Market on Sunday.
1: Nice.
0: Yeah, and then there's, there's Oktoberfest at Queen of the West.
1: Oh, watch out. That's going to get rowdy.
0: That'll get rowdy.
1: Oh, watch out.
3: That'll be good.
0: Yeah,
1: that'd
0: be awesome.
3: Put some steins on.
0: Yeah. Have you guys... Sorry.
2: The other thing that's on tonight, which is a massive event, is the Don't Forget My Pet gala event at Mount Dunedin Estate.
0: Oh, really?
1: Oh, what's that?
2: And so Don't Forget My Pet is a charity organisation, local charity organisation. I think it started about 3 years ago, and they... people going through hardships, financial hardships, so they provide meals for the people's pets and even foster care if they're potentially in hospital, sick or something.
1: What a fabulous organisation.
2: So yeah, Don't Forget My Pet, their gala event tonight at Mount Dunedin Estate. Tickets are available at the door, but Freedom Radio on a Monday afternoon after us is a No Limits Disability Hour, and the No Limits team are actually performing tonight at the gala event.
1: Oh, great.
2: So they do a musical thing with Luke and the team. They all do a thing on a Tuesday, that musical stuff, through the Limitless Band that they've created, and they're performing tonight at the gala event. So it's at, as I said, at Mount Dunedin Estate tonight. Tickets are available at the door. I'm not sure there's too many tickets left, actually, because I was talking to Luke about it yesterday. But it's an amazing charity, and it'll be a lot of fun tonight. And the Limitless Gang, the band, will be performing.
1: Oh, good on them.
2: And I actually was at the first musical show they did. It was about four people, and it was literally back then just karaoke. And now they've learnt drums, they've learnt guitar, they've learnt the words to songs. So they're actually a band now, which is so cool.
0: That's right.
2: But yeah, so they're performing tonight. I think there's other acts as well. And I apologise, I don't know the other details of the other acts. But yeah, so if you're not going to the trivia night, you could always go to the Manzanita State Gala event with Don't Forget My Pets.
1: They're a great organisation.
0: Awesome.
1: Yeah. Awesome.
0: What time is that? Is that also 7 p.m. or...?
1: Ooh, that's a good question, Jonah.
2: Very good question. Let me just get my glasses
1: on. He's going to consult his notes. And we'll just talk amongst ourselves. Hendo's just put his glasses on.
2: I don't. Actually, let's say it's 7 o'clock.
1: I think that's a safe time.
0: It is 7 o'clock. You're spot on.
2: It is. Yeah.
0: Same time.
1: Wow. Well, we just did a fact check there.
2: Thank God you could check that because I made that up. Well, I'll be honest, I made that up.
0: No, you didn't. You just knew. You knew. You just had to take
2: maybe
0: a second.
2: Maybe subconsciously I read that somewhere and I was like, yeah, I'm sure it's 7 o'clock. Anyway.
1: I'm going to say one thing about you, Hendo. You do exactly what I do when I wear a polo, popped collar. Love it. No, listeners can't see it.
2: I do pop a collar.
1: A popped collar with it. And I always do it. And I love it.
3: Got to keep a little bit of the punk rock in
1: there. Yeah, it just looks so much better when you pop your collar. Yeah. And I try and do it with my denim jackets, but this one's like coming to the end of its life. I have numerous denim jackets.
2: Yeah, right.
1: And I always try and pop them, but this one just flops down now.
3: Yeah, you are a denim demon, aren't
1: yeah.
3: you?
1: Yeah. I
2: admire you because you're also at times double denim.
1: Yeah, and
2: I can't do that. I wish I could do that.
1: I've even done triple denim.
2: Whoa, stop it.
3: That takes a
2: denim shirt.
1: Denim shirt. So jeans, denim shirt, denim jacket.
2: So according to you, there is never too much denim.
1: There's never too much denim. Wow. Never. And if any of my friends are listening, I'm the butt of their jokes like all the time because I am. Like, because I'm getting married soon, they're like, are you wearing a denim jacket? I'm like, well, I'm taking it in case it gets cold. So, I'm sorry, Hendo, I kicked you. So, yeah. But no, I'm just saying, listeners can't see your shirt, but it looks very snazzy. I like it.
2: It's a polo shirt, I'm wearing too. My polo
1: family. Yeah. It's rad. Love it.
0: It's very good.
1: Yep. All right. I'm just giving him confidence now because I'm going to destroy him later.
0: Yes. Butter him up to tear him down.
1: Well, how? I don't know. I'll think of something.
0: We'll manage it.
2: It's not somehow. Monday. I'm not looking forward to Mondays with you, believe it or bin it.
1: Oh,
2: crap.
1: Jonah.
0: Yeah.
2: Wait, don't stitch me up again on that stuff. What?
0: What do you mean?
1: We've just been looking forward to it.
0: Yeah, just keen.
2: That's one thing I have not missed.
0: It's a believe it or bin it.
2: That's probably why I was so flat before I went away, because it's just the constant.
1: Yeah, I know. Yeah.
2: It's like water torture.
1: I know, we just broke your story.
3: But there's a new one. If I was king,
1: if I was king,
3: I thought of one. I'd get rid of motorbikes.
0: Motorbikes?
3: Oh, they're too loud.
1: Oh my God.
3: They're too loud.
1: Because, so Paul coined a phrase last week on Monday.
2: If balloons?
1: If I was king.
2: You're right.
1: So he wants
2: make a rule.
1: Yes,
3: yeah, he's just make rules. My rule is no motorbikes.
1: Yeah, so tell Hendo what you said on Monday.
3: What did I say on Monday? Pavlova goes.
1: Yeah, he doesn't like Pavlova or Moraine.
3: Or licorice.
1: And licorice.
3: Yeah.
1: And driving too slow.
3: Driving too slow?
0: Oh, yeah.
3: You lose your licence for 20 years.
0: 20 years?
3: It was 10.
0: It was 10. 20 years.
3: No, I got annoyed over the weekend. Yeah.
0: Fair enough.
3: Yeah.
2: Oh,
3: so have a think.
2: So Pavlova's anti? Pavlova?
3: Hate him.
2: And licorice?
3: Yeah.
2: What's licorice done to you?
3: Oh, it's done a lot. Like, that's the one food that when I eat it, I dry heave.
0: Really?
3: Yeah, I can't.
0: I mean, I hate licorice too.
1: Yeah, I don't like licorice either. But I don't feel as passionately about it like as Paul.
0: No.
3: With the motorbike riders, why? Why the burnouts in front of everyone? Why?
1: So is it the noise?
3: It's the going through a tunnel when everyone's, trying to do their thing, making as much noise as they can.
1: So someone went through the domain tunnel over the last few days and...
3: Deafening.
1: Was it that what happened? Yeah.
3: I don't know.
1: No?
3: Just anything loud. I don't like surprises.
2: Grandpa.
1: Yeah.
3: Hendo, I went to a house party once that was full of balloons. It was a nightmare.
2: What? So balloons are another issue?
3: Yeah, well, because they could just go off at any time.
1: What, was this was it a 3-year-old's birthday party? Like, what's happening?
3: I don't know. I can't remember.
2: How do you feel about clowns?
3: Don't even go there. Does anyone like clowns? Think
1: no.
3: about it. Has anyone ever liked a clown?
1: No.
2: Next week I'm coming in my denim shoes as in a clown outfit
3: with balloons on a motorbike.
0: Oh, yeah.
3: With a Pavlova.
2: And I'll be going sideways in through the hallway. Just.
1: Oh, yeah, please do.
2: Bagging it up.
1: Yeah.
3: If anyone has any other if I was Kings, write them in. 8-4-888 double 7
0: 888-947 What is this?
3: Sorry, go on, Emily.
1: No, I'm just laughing. No,
2: have
1: just,
2: you guys done any of these? If I were Kings,
0: no,
3: it's just me whinging. Basically,
1: he just came up with it on Monday.
3: But it's not even a thing.
1: It was just an impromptu segment.
0: Yes. Yeah.
1: Paul just ranting.
3: But I also
2: it sounds like it was just a Monday moan. Yeah,
1: that's exactly what it was.
3: Well,
1: just
3: Emily
1: it.
3: Has her fair share, so I wanted to get a piece of that.
1: She does.
3: And I also get a bit scared of Jonah's questions.
2: Yes.
0: Oh, yeah.
3: So I try to hide.
2: And Paul, you probably confirm or deny this, but I suspect there's collusion between the pair of them because I'm pretty sure these two, they collude pre-production.
3: I don't know. I feel like Jonah's the reiner innerer.
1: He definitely is the reiner innerer.
0: Yeah.
3: That's the role that he's been playing. There's no collusion as such. It's more just Jonah's like, all right, kids, stop. We're going to actually do something normal now. Here's a song.
0: Yeah.
2: Enjoy.
0: Enjoy. Speaking of, we've got Jetstream Heart coming up by The Temples.
2: What should we do with it?
0: Enjoy it.

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0: Welcome back to Brekkie of Champions. Those two tracks you just heard was, first up was The Handsome Family with Far From Any Road, and then Eagles of Death Metal with Miss Alyssa. I would like to play some death metal here, but I feel like it would not be welcome.
1: I reckon we should get you to play one
2: Slip
1: day.
2: One in
1: Do
2: there.
1: It as our outro song.
0: Yeah.
2: Yeah. Oh, yeah.
0: Before Monday front page.
1: Yeah, exactly.
0: I'm sure.
1: Get them warmed up.
0: They would love that.
2: Darby'd be thrilled with that lead in, I would have thought.
0: He would, 100%.
3: I played some Morbid Angel the other day. That was good.
0: Oh, really?
1: Yeah.
0: Sick.
3: I went there.
0: That was
1: sick. He went there.
2: Do you know what Morbid Angel is?
1: I'm guessing it's a death metal band. Hendo pulls a face.
2: Yeah, because the way you go, like, oh, yeah, yeah.
3: No, Morbid Angel. He knew where I was coming from.
2: I know, yeah.
1: And Hendo just looks at me like, huh?
2: Because I know you're like me. You have no idea what they're talking about. Yeah.
1: I'm cool.
0: Are you?
3: It's old school.
1: Wow. Totally. Wow. That response was... that was dark. A little much, Hendo. No, I'm not. No, I happily embrace my uncoolness.
2: You are that uncool. Actually, might be cool.
0: Yeah, exactly.
3: Triple denim.
2: It's like,
3: come on.
2: Triple denim. Like, there's only a very select few people in the world that could rock that and get away with it.
3: Bon Scott, I think, could do it.
1: Yep. Mm. Yes. Yeah, there you go.
2: See,
1: that's right.
2: Now we're talking about, this is what, you are the top of the tree here.
1: Mm.
3: Yeah.
2: Because I know I can't do double denim.
1: Yeah.
2: I
1: can do double denim.
2: I struggle to put pants on, so let's be honest.
1: True. You could do... Yeah, okay, I'm going to work on that. All right, let me think about it. Let me think. I'll style you. I only know denim, that's it. I don't know anything else.
2: next, on Monday, I'm wearing my denim shoes. I've got denim shoes, which I never wear.
1: No, please wear them.
2: Yeah, I'm going to wear them.
1: Please.
0: Denim shoes.
1: See, I just wear my Air Forces all the time. That's all I wear.
0: Fair enough.
2: Oh, you're nice, yeah.
1: Yeah, that's all I wear. Like, but... okay, so we've established Emily's uncool... Thank you. Mm-hmm. And Paul and Jonah are not.
3: I'm not cool.
1: No, you're definitely
3: I'm
1: cool.
3: I'm not cool.
1: You're the coolest one
3: You
1: here.
3: Think I'm cool.
1: I do, because
3: you're the only person that says it.
1: I always think Paul's cool, because you know so much stuff about stuff.
3: I know some stuff.
1: Yeah, you know stuff, but it's about cool stuff.
3: It's sort of like, I don't know, like not known by other people.
1: Yeah, which
3: but
1: makes
3: is it, does that make it cool?
1: Yes.
0: Yeah.
1: But it's your area of expertise is a cool area, like music.
2: Yeah. I think that's quirky cool.
1: Yeah.
3: Okay, I'll take it.
1: Yeah.
3: And Jonah?
1: What's your area of expertise? Just being smooth.
3: Well, he's young. I actually call him young.
1: Yeah, he's just young.
0: I know.
3: Youth.
0: I know nerdy stuff. That's cool.
2: You know,
1: you're a secret nerd.
0: I kind of. Yeah, I don't know.
1: Yeah.
0: Like a what is it? There's a word I'm looking for, but I can't find. A secret nerd.
1: Mm.
0: There's a better way of putting that.
1: There is definitely a better way. Work on that. We'll work on it. Yeah. Yeah.
0: But I don't know. Yeah, I like. There's contrast, you know, because I like me outdoorsy stuff, but I also like to be a massive nerd as well.
1: Oh, it's great.
0: Yeah.
1: Yeah.
3: It's good balance.
1: I think so.
2: It's an interesting combo.
0: Yeah.
2: I mean, and you are fit. I mean, you're quite often coming here with no shirt on.
1: Yeah, I know.
3: Doing push-ups.
0: Like star jumps.
2: When he's controlling the panel, quite often you'll see him flexing. His triceps. He's got unnatural triceps.
1: I'm not sure who he's trying to impress in this room, though.
3: Well, we have a mirror in here.
0: Everyone. That's myself.
2: We actually don't have a mirror. He just brings his own mirror.
0: I bring my own mirror.
1: That's where it came
3: from. It's on wheels.
0: And it's like full body, too. It's a massive one.
2: Well,
0: it's huge.
2: I've seen it. He's it at work.
0: Yeah. I bring it with me everywhere, okay? Look. I need to know I look good, all right?
1: You can't. Yeah, for sure.
0: Oh, we've got to jump to the news. I just realised. Wow. We'll be back shortly.
1: We do waffle on.
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5: Good morning, I'm Laura Devoy. The Greens leader says he's taken timely action after allegations were made against Senator Jordan Steelejohn. David Shoebridge was made aware of the allegations, which date back to 2017, via a letter he received on Tuesday night. Senator Steelejohn has taken leave from the party room and the West Australian Greens are investigating. Speaking in Canberra this morning, Mr. Shoebridge denied the party had turned a blind eye to the allegations.
6: I've been leader now for 2 weeks. And when I received these complaints, I took the most timely action that I believe you could take. And I'd ask people to judge me and on the response that's been taken, the timely response that's been taken.
5: Senator Steelejohn has denied the allegations. A parliamentary inquiry is expected to hear ideas about special artificial intelligence visas and revamping the school curriculum to put bots in Australian classrooms. Tech giant Amazon will front the AI inquiry today, where it will warn Australia risks missing the boat if it doesn't act quickly to nurture homegrown AI. In its submission, the company said there was much to do to improve domestic AI capability in Australia, but good education, stability and data private protections put the nation in the frame to become a global AI hub. The Transport Workers Union says Sydney Airport must step in to fund decent jobs for security workers. Hundreds of staff have walked off the job for 4 hours this morning, with a second strike to begin at 5 p.m. The union is calling for more full-time jobs, fairer rostering and no cuts to part-time hours. National Secretary Michael Caine told the ABC security workers are vital in airports across the country.
7: They're fatigued, they're under pressure, there's work intensification. The company is intending to be able to slash their shifts at will. And of course, this is a workforce that says no, enough is enough. Some of these workers work two jobs. I've spoken to workers who work three jobs, and then they're having to come fatigued to do this critical safety function for the Australian passengers.
5: US President Donald Trump has cancelled plans to live stream the execution of a former army psychiatrist who killed 13 people at a US military base in 2009. Nadal Hassan is scheduled to face a firing squad in December, the BBC's Rory Gallimore reports.
8: There hasn't been a public execution in the United States for nearly a century. The Defense Secretary, Pete Hegseth, wanted to change that. When he announced Nadal Hassan's death would be live-streamed, potentially to an audience of millions, critics called the decision barbaric and a step backwards for American society. More than 70 retired high-ranking military officers urged the Pentagon to cancel the plan. Donald Trump has now bowed to that pressure. He said many good and well-meaning people didn't want to watch Hassan die. The president called him scum, however, and said the relatives of Hassan's victims could still attend his execution by firing squad.
5: And at least 19 people have been injured in a crash between a bus and a freight train on the French side of the Channel Tunnel. Turning to sport, Australia has come from behind to defeat New Zealand 24-22 in the first match of the Rugby League World Cup. Kangaroos winger Jack Bostock scored three tries, including the match winner, and was named man of the match. Kalyn Ponga starred for the Kiwis before coming from the field with a suspected broken arm, while Australia's Mitchell Moses went off just after halftime with a calf injury. Kangaroos coach Kevin Walters says it was a great game.
9: That was one of the best games of footy I've seen in a long time between two countries. And no doubt, we'll take the win for sure.
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0: Good morning. This is the weather forecast for the Geelong region. So today it's going to be top of 24 and sunny. Tomorrow, Saturday, it's going to be 25, also sunny. And then 26, believe it or not, on Sunday, it's going to be sunny again. And then Monday, top of 27, also sunny. So it's going to be a ripper few days. But then on Tuesday next week, it's going to be 28 and chance of rain. And then temperatures are dropping on Wednesday to 23. Brekkie of Champions will be back very shortly, but we're going to go to a song. And this is The Preachers with Is This How You Feel? Enjoy.

0: Welcome back to Brekkie of Champions. It is currently 8:09 and 15 degrees outside on this fine Friday morning.
1: I wish our listeners could listen to our off-air chats.
2: Oh, they are so... That is one way to get yourself...
1: Yeah, probably not for the...
2: If you were rich, what would you do? No.
1: I'd be a dancer. That's what I'd do.
0: Oh, a dancer.
2: That's right. Well, he's a trained ballroom dancer.
0: Oh, that's right.
1: Mm-hmm. Very good one back in the day, too.
2: Yeah. I want you to teach me.
1: I could jive with the best of them.
2: Wow.
1: Jive and cha-cha. My hips.
2: Don't lie.
3: You've taken it all on.
1: I was going to say it and then I stopped myself and then you just finish it off. My hips don't lie. So, yeah.
2: No, you're going to teach me a few moves. You have to.
1: I actually...
2: I don't want to get that close to you, sorry.
1: No, I totally will. But I was actually...
2: Thank you, pardon.
1: I'll totally get close to you. But that sounded creepier than it meant to be. Yesterday, we were at the front of our house and there's a song that's on social media and Like everyone's doing dance routines to it.
2: Yep.
1: Ronnie and I were doing dance routines and Ronnie's like dancing on the grass and he's really getting into it.
2: Aww.
1: And then he goes, Dad, when I point to you, it's your turn. So I was like, I'm not doing this, mate. And he goes, Dad, go. So I start dancing and I was like, I'm going to get into this. So I started I was gyrating around on the grass and then my wife comes out and she goes, Ollie Dempsey just rode past on his bike watching you dance like you're a stripper.
2: Yep. And he's like, still got it.
0: Yeah. Oh, yeah. Perfect.
1: I'm like, oh, that's embarrassing.
2: Oh, it's fantastic.
1: Yeah. I'm taking my shirt off as well, which is inappropriate.
2: Yes.
0: Give him a show. Nice.
2: He's like, if Jonah can do it, I can do it.
1: I was channeling my Jonah, inner Jonah.
0: Yeah, I'm a big fan of the gyrations.
1: Well, it's only 8:10. We've already debauched. Oh,
0: broken the cap, broken the seal.
2: Oh, my goodness. Anyway. What's happening, Jonah?
0: What's happening? That's a very good question.
2: Yep.
0: I don't have a great deal of segments prepared this morning, unfortunately. I'm a little bit all over the shop. I was kind of hoping, full disclosure, that Hendo would just like...
2: Take over. I mean, he's had a good crack.
0: He really has, isn't he?
2: He's given it his best shot.
0: Yeah.
1: I think we should get the listeners to start texting in. I usually expect 8 o'clock the text lines...
2: That's when they usually text in.
1: ...starts blowing in. I don't know where Jack is, some of our favourite listeners.
0: Yeah.
2: Where's Dr. Brendan? Actually, it's Friday. Where is Dr. Brendan?
1: Yeah, he is. He's probably on his way. 0488 877 947. Join the conversation. Jump on. Tell us what's happening in the world. Mm. I'm looking about zucchini seedlings, which is probably not...
2: That's not
1: show.
2: For us.
0: No, it's Digging It.
2: Because Digging It. Yeah,
0: Sean's
2: show. Another very cool show.
0: Yeah. Yeah, we have quite a few amazing shows here on The Pulse. Speaking of, we've got Friday Rewind up next at 9 o'clock, and that's with, pardon me, the illustrious Darby, and he's going to go over all the I think it's the highlights of the week with all the interviews, which is excellent because we have quite a few. What are you guys laughing at?
1: I don't know what she's laughing at.
2: I'm getting prepared for when you read through the list of shows coming, that's all.
0: Oh, yeah,
2: that is all.
0: Yes.
2: I'm having a flashback.
0: Oh, you're looking at Hot, Sweet and Jazzy at 3 o'clock.
2: Do you remember Hot, Sweet and Jazzy?
0: Hot, Sweet and Jazzy.
2: Do you remember that, Hendo?
1: Yeah, that's Jazz Hands.
0: Yes.
2: Yeah, Jazz Hands.
1: Yeah.
2: We love Hot, Sweet and Jazzy. We love it because it is officially the best name of any show here at The Pulse. Second to Brekkie of Champions.
0: Yeah, second to Brekkie
2: of
0: Champions.
2: We have nominated Hot, Sweet and Jazzy as the best show name.
0: It's a pretty grass name.
1: We should get them on.
2: For sure.
0: We should.
1: To come and talk about their show. And
2: we want to know who's hot, who's sweet, who's jazzy.
0: Yeah, out of the three.
2: Yeah.
0: Ross, John and Peter.
2: Yep.
1: Because we talked around that like a... Was it Snog, Marry...
0: Oh, Kiss, Marry, Kill.
2: Yes, Kiss, Marry, Kill.
1: Thank you. I knew
0: snog,
1: what it was.
0: Snog, Marry, Kill.
1: So it's... What is it? Hot, Sweet and Jazzy.
2: Hot,
0: Sweet and Jazzy.
1: And we were trying to work out of us three who's the Hot, Sweet and Jazzy one.
2: Yeah.
0: Sweet.
2: Sweet. Not sweat.
0: Sweet.
2: Who's sweaty?
0: I don't know. I'll be
1: sweaty.
0: I've
1: got my glasses on. I can't read that far away. Hot, Sweet, is it?
2: Yes.
0: Yeah, Hot, Sweet and Jazzy.
2: So who's hot? Well, we said Jonah was hot. I was sweet, which is

0: Yeah.
1: I feel like I'd be rocking that better.
0: You would. Yeah.
2: Or Mocos.
1: Is a muumuu generally, is it a unisex item?
3: Yeah. Yes, is it? It is. I think so. I
4: or is know. It more of a female?
2: Is it now? Because it was always grandma world.
3: Really?
2: Yeah.
0: But I think these days, anyone can wear a muumuu.
3: Yeah.
2: Well, these days you can do what you want, can't
0: exactly.
2: you?
0: Exactly, yeah. Yes.
2: But I think traditionally it was for the
3: grandma world.
0: Grandma
3: world.
0: Grandmama. Okay.
2: My grandma, my nan, I don't think I ever saw her in anything else.
3: But a muumuu.
2: Just muumuu.
0: Just muumuu.
2: All muumuu. For like my whole life.
1: Do you know, this is, I'm hearing a word that I've never heard before.
2: You've been missing out, man.
0: Mm-hmm.
1: I feel, again, I have this weird deja vu thing of you guys are all taking the, as I said, taking the P155 out of me.
0: Yeah.
1: Because I'm like,
0: which we do.
1: Have you made, yeah, I know that's right. So yeah, I'm always wary.
2: We got together before the show.
1: Yes. I'm always wary.
2: But also, I'm here to educate. So.
0: Yeah, he is. But Hendo's got some serious trust issues.
1: not with Paul, I don't. Just with you two.
3: Just us, yeah.
2: That's where I'll get you, though.
1: There's form, Emma. There's form.
0: Yeah, don't be swayed by
2: you
0: that.
2: You should be relaxed.
0: The dulcet tones of Paul.
2: You just got back from, like, the most relaxing holiday of all time.
1: It's been an hour and 15 minutes, and already they've broken you down.
0: Yes, exactly.
3: Didn't take long.
0: No. Louis, Jones is rubbing his hands together.
3: Yeah, I am.
0: In glee.
1: They probably framed a market on how long it would take.
0: Yeah.
3: Yep.
1: I suspect it'll be early in the second hour. Yeah, we'll get him.
3: We'll get him then. Yeah.
0: Yeah.
3: If not the first.
0: Yeah.
3: We'll definitely get you on Monday, though.
0: Oh, it's coming, mate.
3: Yeah. Believe it or bin it, is back on Monday.
1: I genuinely have thought many times, and this is no word of a lie, about calling in sick on a Monday. I'm not coming in.
3: No.
1: I'm not doing it.
3: You can't do that.
2: Would you rathers today?
3: Oh, I could whip some up.
2: Yeah.
3: Do
2: you like those, Hendo?
1: Yeah, we do.
0: It's a pretty low stakes game, that one.
3: Yeah.
0: Yeah.
1: Yeah.
3: A lot more relaxed.
2: Is it that you don't want to be caught out not knowing things? Is that what it is?
0: Because it's quite demoralising when you realise how dumb you are, isn't it, Hendo?
1: Yeah.
0: You just go,
1: and there's a rational part of your brain that goes, oh, I'm pretty sure it could be this. But then you start to go, it couldn't be that, could it?
2: But I don't think it makes you look that way because they're hard. They're so close. You're, well, that could be believable. So. You know, it's not like everyone goes, oh, my God.
1: Sometimes I think Jonah's reaction of the vibe that he throws out, I just go, oh, my God, we've been set up again.
0: Again.
2: Yeah. Okay, so what about if we reverse it and you have to answer that you're the only one, Jonah?
3: I don't like that.
1: No,
3: yeah.
1: I don't like that.
0: What a power shift.
3: No, because before Hendo left, Hendo went and did a Believe It or Bin It
1: European
3: with
1: one.
3: Us.
1: Yeah, that's what I did too.
3: I hated it. And I was like, oh, man, wow. Now I know how it feels.
0: Yeah.
3: Doesn't feel great.
2: The hot seat.
3: No.
0: Yep.
1: Yeah, tables were turned for that last time.
3: Well, yes.
0: Yeah. Well, maybe we can put together some Would You Rathers when we come back after the next...
3: next few songs, yeah.
0: Yeah.
3: But we have had a text come in from Shabagoogoo.
0: Oi, Shabagoogoo. Shout out.
3: Hey, gang. Loving the show, as always. Nice to hear Hendo. I was starting to doubt his existence. Shabagoogoo, a.k.a. Shabugi, aka Vaughan von Mustache.
0: Oh, hello.
2: There we go.
0: There's some stories behind.
2: Man of,
0: many
2: names.
1: Okay, so who's this?
3: No
0: Shabugugu.
3: Idea.
0: Shabugugu. He's my brother. Legend.
3: Oh, true.
2: My bro.
3: Your brother.
0: Yeah. Is it really?
2: Yeah.
3: Shout out.
1: Right.
2: Yeah.
3: Shout out to Shabugugu.
2: He's been listening in. He's like, where is this guy? He's in Italy.
0: Yeah, exactly.
2: Inverted commas.
0: Yeah. No, shout out Shabugugu. Thank you for texting, mate.
3: Yeah, thank you.
1: How did he get his name on the text line?
0: Well, Paul...
3: On the text line, there is a way to do it. I think you got to go into your settings and like mess
1: on
3: with
1: your
3: like
1: phone.
3: Yeah, on your phone and go like set your name as your contact. I think
0: right,
3: and then it'll pop up.
0: Yeah, and he said his name to Shabagoogoo.
3: Yeah,
1: the amount of work involved in doing that is impressive.
2: Well, he actually got it changed by Deepole, so it's his real name.
3: It's his real name.
1: See, that's how I think if you're cool when you can go to get a Deepole name changed to something that's...
2: Like Banana Man.
1: Yeah.
3: Banana Man.
2: That happened.
3: Wait,
2: there's
3: really?
2: There's a guy in Geelong. Banana Man.
3: Banana
2: shout
3: Man.
2: Out if he's listening.
0: Wow.
2: he actually legally changed his name to Banana Man.
3: Interesting.
2: Yeah.
1: And walked around his entire uniforms just banana hammocks.
2: Yeah. Like B1 and B2.
0: Really?
3: Wow.
0: Banana hammock as in Speedo?
1: Yeah.
0: No, thank you.
1: I just didn't know if anyone else would know what a banana hammock was.
0: I know what one is, and I never want to see one again.
3: Didn't know what one was.
0: I mean, no offense to anyone who rocks one. Like, you do you. I just don't bring it towards me.
2: Yeah.
3: Just not a fan. Don't mind
0: you. I think there's.

0: a lot to be said for a bit of mystery.
1: There's no mysteries in a banana hammock.
0: There is no mysteries. And I think, you know.
1: It's all outlined.
0: Yeah, yeah, yeah, exactly. You know, it's something you want to lead up to, not just have it there, right there.
1: Gyrating.
0: Yes,
2: gyrating. Before we get too far off track, I might do a shout out to the Intro to Broadcasting course. Because that's coming up, isn't it?
1: Is it October 23rd? 26th. 26th,
0: yeah.
1: It's worthwhile.
2: One last one for the year. Yes, that is 6 sessions in general overall. And I think it is, do you remember off the top of your head how much it costs?
0: I do actually have that information right here, but I'm like you, I'm just like...
3: Was it around about $600?
0: For a Pulse subscriber,
2: yes,
0: it's $525.
2: Okay.
0: For a non-subscriber, it's $615.
2: Yeah.
0: Yeah.
1: It's totally worth it.
2: It is. Yeah, so like works out to about $100 a session if you're a non-subscriber.
0: Yep.
2: But it's excellent. It's well worth it. You go through a lot of different... anyway, you learn a lot of different stuff, and that's from the 26th of October runs through till the 30th of November. It's excellent. You learn a lot of stuff about radio. You learn a lot about how to panel, a lot about what goes on behind the scenes, and you get the chance to pitch a show at the end of it, which is awesome.
1: And we four did it together.
0: We did. Yes.
3: Yeah, we did. That's where we met.
0: Making our demos, it was nerve-wracking, but it was a lot of fun.
2: Yeah.
0: And then we did a pitch. The practice of doing that, it's a great experience to be able to do a demo, learn how to pitch your idea.
2: Yeah.
1: Yeah. I feel like you level up a little bit each time you do something like
2: 100%.
1: That.
0: Yeah, exactly. Yeah. And they'll probably bring Breakout Champions in as an example of what not to do. So we'll probably see you there.
2: Yeah. Bring in the outcasts, the flunkies.
0: The rogue ones.
2: The rogues, yeah. That's what we like to think.
3: Hang on a second. We've been going now for about 4 months or something. Isn't it?
0: Yeah, so, 4 months, yep.
3: I mean, I remember when we first started Brekkie Champions, our conversation was if we'd get a month in,
0: we're doing all right.
3: They'd pull us off air or something. They'd be like, sorry, we thought this would work. It's actually terrible.
2: Yeah, it's actually shocking.
3: So wrap it up, kids. Yeah. We thought we'd try. Didn't work out. They've given us 2 shifts.
0: Yeah.
3: So,
0: We're now on 2 days a week, so can't be doing too badly.
2: No.
1: Do you know what episode you're up to?
0: I was counting, and then once we added the second show, I just lost count.
1: But
3: it would be up to about 17 or 18.
1: Because I'm coming up to 20. You guys have been going longer than me, I think, or not?
2: A little bit.
0: I think we're only about a week ahead.
3: Not much.
1: Okay.
0: Yeah, but then
2: a week, like a few days.
0: And then when we started the 2 days a week about 4 weeks ago.
3: Yeah.
1: So the newbies are going to replace this. Basically.
2: Hopefully.
1: See you later, Brick of Champions.
0: Yeah,
2: get out of here. All right, we're going to jump into a song. We've got the Talking Heads with Psycho Killer.
0: Oh,
1: nice.
0: Love it.
2: Oh, yeah. Enjoy.

0: 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If you've ever felt seen, heard, or moved by what you've heard, now's the perfect time to return the love. 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

0: 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Sorry. 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
0: Welcome back to Brekkie Champions. 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
2: I just had I just received a text to my personal phone, not through the text line.
1: Mm. Oh, wow.
2: When we played the Powderfinger.
0: Yes.
2: 12 months and counting until we hear this song live, baby.
0: Yeah.
2: That is actually from Shout Out Basely.
1: Did you get tickets?
2: Yeah, my bestie got him.
0: Oh, yeah.
1: What is Powderfinger's gig? What is, I don't understand this, the big top thing they do. I don't understand.
0: I don't quite understand it either.
2: No, I don't either.
1: It's their shtick they do where they apparently they've done it for years, like, because I've seen them years ago in pubs.
2: Yes.
1: And now their whole tour things, they set up a little tent. And so the tent's literally next to the MCG, next to Amy Park. It's it's in Melbourne next to the Oval.
2: Yes.
1: And they whack a tent up where there's not many people can go in. We've had to put on another show the next night. It's like they could just play at Amy Park.
2: But they are playing at Amy Park.
1: No, they're not. They're playing at Melbourne Park, Gosh's Paddock or somewhere.
0: Oh, Melbourne Park Oval.
1: Yeah. Melbourne Park Oval. Yeah. They're playing in a tent.
0: Yeah, I think the idea apparently is that it's like kind of like a festival almost.
2: Oh, there you go. Yes, right. Okay.
1: Kind of. They're travelling the tent around Australia, though.
2: Oh, yeah. Like a travelling circus. There
1: so
2: you
1: it's
2: go.
1: Like a, and apparently that's been their thing for a while. It's like, I get it, but I would have thought of a comeback tour. You would say, let's do it at Amy Park.
2: It's
1: amazing.
2: Tour.
0: Yeah.
2: See, I thought it was at Amy Park. Basely, she bought the tickets.
0: Nice.
2: So
0: good.
2: Yeah, there you go.
1: Is it a year?
2: It's next October, yeah.
0: Oh, wow.
1: I actually wish I had got tickets for that. Mm.
0: Yeah.
2: And she also loves, I know she loves Bowie, so she would have loved back-to-back, like Powderfinger and then Bowie. She would have loved it.
1: Who is this?
2: Basely, my best friend.
1: Basely.
2: I'm not going to say her first name. I call her Basely.
1: Let's call her Basely.
2: And she calls me Saxon.
0: Saxon and Basely.
1: Okay, Basely.
2: We've known each other for 34 years.
1: Oh, Basely, wow. Basely, if you want to join the conversation, 0488 877 947, you can text all of us instead of just texting Saxon, privately, in your little private in-jokes.
2: Yeah, I know. Got to get a bit more female energy in this room.
0: Yeah.
2: Actually, I don't think I even bring much female energy, to be honest.
1: I think I'm bringing most of it.
0: Yeah.
3: Got a weird would you rather.
0: Yeah.
2: Paul's been researching.
3: It's not that, like,
0: not
3: exciting,
0: no.
3: But would you rather take a pill a day for nutrients to feel full but never eat anything again, or you eat whatever you want but you never really feel full?
0: Oh, my gosh.
3: Take that.
2: That's a tough... I think some of the stuff with eating with me is I actually enjoy the experience, flavour, the chewing.
1: Food, for sure, yeah.
3: But imagine never feeling satisfied.
2: Yeah, that's my whole life.
3: Oh, here we go again.
2: Oh, here she goes again. Actually, if my family listened to this, I love you all very much and it has nothing to do with you. My emptiness, it's internal. So...
1: It's not you kids. It's not mum.
2: No, it's just mum. It's just mum. Yeah, so it's not my partner, it's not my children. Everything else. I'm just being silly. No, I think I would definitely still want to eat food, Paul.
3: But you're like, I'm so hungry still.
2: Yeah.
3: Well, you take that one pill, it's gone.
2: But then you can't eat anything and enjoy the textures and the flavours and the...
3: You have like more time.
0: Yeah, exactly. That's kind of what I was thinking too. Like, I do love eating, but also it is very time-consuming.
2: Yeah, true. Oh, cooking. You've got to get it all ready.
0: It would save a lot of time, but I think it's one of those things where the juice is worth the squeeze, in my opinion.
1: Oh, I like that.
0: Yeah.
1: I mean, IRL, I mean, for sure.
0: Shut up.
2: He just learned a new acronym.
0: Shut up.
2: It's only been around for about 6 years.
1: I said, is it really that old?
0: Yeah, it's been, pretty old. Been around for a bit.
1: Jesus.
0: Yeah, I said IRL as we were listening to those songs, and Tendo has never heard that acronym before. And for those who don't know, that is in real life.
1: I'll explain that acronym. That means in real life.
0: Oh, okay. You know more than me, Hendo. So.
2: Oh my God. So, Hendo, what would you? Would you take the pill for nutrients, or would you?
1: No, probably because I spend so much time in hospital for different crap, I have these conversations with doctors all the time, and their willingness to give you a drug for this, and then we'll give you, but that'll cause this, so we'll give you some other drugs for that. I'm like, I'm not taking any of them.
2: Yeah,
0: right. Yeah.
1: So I get concerned around And I think, Paul, to our point before, coming from Europe where the food was so different,
2: I
1: would be unequivocally more food than a tablet.
2: Yeah.
0: Yeah.
1: What about you, Paul? Just don't know what tablets do.
2: Yeah. What would you do with your Italian blood?
3: Well, I think the feeling of being satisfied would be better than endlessly not being satisfied.
2: Yeah.
3: So you're like, yeah, great, this is a great pizza, and then you're like, I'm still hungry. Mm. But if you took that pill and satisfied that, you wouldn't be thinking like, I want the experience of eating food.
2: True. I wonder if it would maintain my weight, taking the pill.
0: Let's say it does.
3: There are pills that you can take to maintain weight.
2: Well, there are, but
0: don't really want to do it. Yeah, side effects.
3: Yeah, exactly.
0: Side can't be good for you.
2: No. Yes. No, I don't know. No, I'm going to still eat.
0: Eat, yep. All right.
2: It's going to eat.
3: But then you'd have to keep eating because you wouldn't be satisfied, so then you would get bigger.
2: And I did say on Monday that I'm just going to keep eating my way through the next 40 years.
3: So that's your plan anyway, so.
2: It is my plan anyway. Right, put on the moo-moo. Roll me out.
3: It all goes back to the moo-moo.
2: Or crane me out.
1: What do you got, Jonah?
0: Would you rather have a clone who's slightly better than you at everything?
2: Not please.
0: Or a clone who's slightly worse, not but possible. Much more popular?
3: Oh.
2: I feel like I'm the slightly worse, more popular clone version of myself. And there's a better one around somewhere.
0: Yeah, hanging around.
2: I feel like
0: somewhere.
2: There is one out there somewhere.
1: Parallel universe.
2: Yeah. Like I'm pretty average, but people like me. And then there's a
3: better abstract way to be depressed.
2: There's a better
3: I'm
2: version
3: the
2: of Emily.
3: Worst version of a better me.
2: But no one likes her. Mm. I can live with that actually. That makes sense of the world.
1: Okay. So repeat it again.
2: Okay. I just made it so confusing.
0: So there's a clone. Would you rather a clone of you who's better than you at like everything you do, or?
1: But he's less popular.
0: We'll go with that. Yeah, sure.
3: It's all the same.
0: Or a clone who's slightly worse, but much more popular. Would you rather be popular?
2: Or better at everything.
0: Yeah.
3: So do people think the other one's you? So there's two Chris Hendersons? So
0: I didn't get that far ahead.
1: I'm in the room, Emily.
0: God help.
1: I'm still here. I'm not dialing in.
0: I guess it depends how you play it. If they're the clone, you could get them to do stuff for you and then just switch out.
3: Because you could take credit for the good stuff.
0: Yes.
3: But the bad one, you'd be like, oh, God, he's given me a bad name.
0: Yeah.
2: Yeah, but it'd be like identical twins. One is awesome at everything.
0: Yeah.
2: And one's pretty average, but everyone likes them. So that would just be constant conflict between the two. It would be
3: Could
2: delicious.
3: You kill the other one? And would that be murder?
2: Yeah. Yes, that is the question. Yes. If I was king.
3: Yeah, if I was king.
2: It would
3: if
2: not
3: I
2: was be king.
3: Myself.
1: It can't be murder if you kill the clone of yourself, is it?
2: Yeah, well, that hasn't... Yes. The justice system needs to catch up with technology.
3: Well, that's coming.
0: If we start getting to that question, it's like, well, are they a person or are they, just that's a clone right. and just yeah. like... But yeah, they would be a person.
3: You know what I'd do? I'd get the better one and I'd start a band with myself.
0: Oh,
2: yes,
0: yeah.
2: I think I'd get the better idea. One too. Yeah. Yeah, for sure. I'm going to go better as
1: what
2: well.
1: What if he was like, I don't want to be like the Proclaimers.
3: Yeah. But imagine if he was like, I don't want to hang around with you, mate. I don't like you at all. I'm like, but I am you. He's like, I don't see that, mate.
2: But then that means you're the popular ones. You're like, that's why they don't like me. Because everyone thinks I'm cool.
3: Yeah.
2: I'm crap, but I'm cool.
3: This is confusing.
0: All right, too confusing. Let's digress. All right. Would you rather have a meal prepared by a world-class chef, every meal, sorry, but they hate you, or...
2: Is that just chefs anyway?
0: An average chef. Yes. An average chef. That's true. That is just chefs anyway.
2: Yeah.
0: But they absolutely... Like an average chef, but they absolutely adore you. So every meal is made with love. Or every meal is made with hate.
3: Well, the one made with hate would be full of saliva.
0: Yes.
2: Yeah, that's what I was just thinking then. What do they do to that food? I'm going to go the one.
0: It tastes amazing. Whereas the one average one.
3: Yeah, but I couldn't rest knowing.
2: They got sweet saliva.
3: Yeah.
2: That is disgusting. The most disgusting thing I've ever seen on
3: earth. How bad is the bad chef? We're talking like saladas with Vegemite, no butter.
0: No, they can cook. They can cook, but it's basic.
3: Okay.
2: I love that.
1: You got to try and get it down in 2 minutes or something.
3: Yeah.
0: Yeah.
1: Shout out to all our listeners who are enjoying breakfast at the moment.
0: Who are eating
1: too.
0: Right now. Yes, exactly. I really should stop prepared. Going with the art.
1: Hopefully it wasn't prepared by someone who doesn't really like you that much.
2: I know. Everyone's looking at their breakfast just going.
3: Scornful breakfast.
2: Oh, yeah.
0: All right.
2: No, I'm going to take the friendly chef and the average chef. Food because I don't trust the nasty chef. I reckon they're going to do something.
3: And also just the negativity. Yeah, in the morning, they're just staring at you.
2: I don't want negativity
3: enjoy
2: in my life.
3: Enjoy your breakfast.
2: Yeah. Right? Yeah. I bring enough negativity to my own life. I don't need any more coming.
3: Yeah, I'll go with bad chef, but good person.
0: Yeah.
2: What about you?
1: I was going to go good chef.
2: Yeah.
0: Fair enough.
1: I wanted degustation every day, every meal.
0: Eat like a king.
1: I don't give a shit if that. Sorry, I don't care if that's
0: right. Yeah.
2: So Hendo is going to be like, so you're like the master and he's just your servant. You're like, he don't care if you hate you.
0: Yeah.
2: His job is to make you good food.
3: But they could be poisoning you.
1: Do your job, Michelin star chef.
2: Yeah.
1: Do your job.
2: Yeah.
0: Do you get paid, mate?
2: Don't you know who I am?
0: Don't you know the Chris Henderson? Don't you know who I am?
1: IRL.
0: Oh, my God.
2: Right. He's going to keep using it out of context all day.
0: Yeah, exactly.
1: At one point this week, I will get it in context.
2: Yeah, sure.
1: And I'm going to keep trying it various places and hopefully one place it'll stick.
0: Oh, yeah. Just keep throwing it. Something will stick.
2: Yeah, yes.
0: We're going to jump into a song now. Thorn in My Side by Eurythmics. Enjoy. Here.

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0: Welcome back to Brekkie of Champions. You're listening to 94.7 The Pulse, and that was What I Like About You by The Romantics. It is coming towards the end of our show.
1: Not for Paul, though. He's got another hour to go.
0: Oh, true. Yeah.
2: Paul thought it was 8 o'clock.
3: My brain's not.
1: Paul was ready for the 8 o'clock news.
0: Yeah. We've had a text come in from Chris Foster Ramsey.
2: Hey, shout out.
0: Grouse show today, team. Sounds awesome. Have a great day. Chris Foster Ramsey. Thank you.
2: Thank you so much.
3: That's a name.
0: Lovely to hear from you.
1: I actually called him Two Dads before, and Emily was like, why are you calling him Two Dads for? And I was like, because he has a hyphenated surname, so he's got two dads.
2: Oh my God.
1: No disrespect to Chris. That is a cool name.
2: That is a very cool name.
3: It's a good name.
1: And I love the fact that he's sending us a text in.
2: I know.
1: And Jody, you and I were discussing this.
0: Yes.
1: I think grouse is an underrated word.
0: It's so good.
3: Bring it back.
2: Yeah, it is. Yeah. I agree.
0: I love using grouse.
2: Yeah, you use it.
1: I don't use it anywhere near enough.
0: No.
2: Yeah. And now Chris Foster Ramsey is bringing it back.
0: Bringing it back for us.
2: Bring it back.
0: Yeah.
3: I mean, it was a bit bogan for a while, wasn't it?
0: Really?
3: And it's been reclaimed.
2: Oh, grouse.
0: Yeah. Grouse.
3: Grouse, mate.
0: That's
3: grouse.
2: It was up there with, mole. It was up there with
0: mole.
2: That.
0: Yeah.
2: But now it's...
3: Do you remember Kylie Mole?
2: I do remember Kylie Mole, from Kylie Comedy Mole. Company or one of those skit shows.
3: Jonah wouldn't even know.
1: Marianne Faye or something.
2: Something like that.
1: Marianne Faye?
3: I'll just go with that,
1: yeah.
3: I can't remember.
2: Yeah.
1: I reckon it was.
3: Yeah.
1: Steve Vizard.
3: Yeah.
2: Yes.
3: He was great.
1: Yeah.
2: I used to love those comedy sketch shows.
3: Yeah.
2: That's right up my alley, though, isn't it? Yeah. Mm. But we should...
1: Late show.
2: The late show was so good.
1: It was. Sorry, I do realise that we need to pump up tonight. I'm not sure how good this is. It's going to be a crazy night for you two. Mm. MCing. Is this your first MC gig together?
0: Yes. I've never done MC.
2: Maybe my first formally appointed MC. I quite often am in an impromptu MC.
3: I'll take the mic and just take over.
0: Yeah. You're right.
1: Break out into song or something.
0: I'm glad one of us has experience.
1: Do a little karaoke or something.
2: I'm terrible. I'm just gonna treat it like the classroom, Jonah.
0: Oh, okay.
2: That's just what
0: Perfect.
2: I'm gonna do. Just,
0: All right.
2: I'm just going to treat it like, because there's a slideshow, I'm just going to go through it like I do at uni.
0: Nice, perfect.
1: Death by PowerPoint. What are you talking about?
0: Death by PowerPoint.
2: Death by PowerPoint, yeah.
1: 7 o'clock tonight, yes. Geelong, what is it?
0: Geelong Cement Bowls Club. Yes. In Finesford.
1: That's a weird name for a bowls club, can I just say that?
0: Kind of, but it's where those two big cement towers were.
1: You explained it to me yesterday, so I didn't know that.
2: Yeah. I'm with you now.
0: Yes.
1: Okay. I thought it was a weird play bowls and cement.
2: Is it like sponsored by Geelong Cement?
0: Can you imagine?
1: Seven o'clock tonight, tickets at the door. $10 for subscribers, $15 for non.
0: Yes.
1: Yep. We had this conversation the week. I don't know why you are not a Pulse subscriber if you're
0: Honestly.
1: Listening. Like, the value for money, the laughs you get, like, seriously.
0: So good.
2: Just from Brekkie Champions alone.
0: We've got to go. See you later, gang.
3: See ya.
0: Enjoy your day.
2: See you tonight.
1: See you, gang.
0: Tonight.
2: Bye.
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5: Good morning, I'm Laura Devoy. Parkinson's Australia has called on parliamentarians to hear the voices of those concerned about the nation's ongoing use of a controversial chemical. Paraquat faces stronger restrictions. The chemical regulator has opted against a total ban despite concerns about links to Parkinson's. A Senate committee is inquiring into the herbicide. A push to hold at least one public hearing was rejected by the Senate yesterday. Parkinson's Australia CEO Olivia Nasseris explained to National Radio News why accepting submissions is simply not enough.
6: The reason that public hearings are so important is that people who don't necessarily feel like they can write a submission still have the opportunity to speak directly to decision makers.
5: Submissions close next Thursday. Listeners are advised the following story contains the name of Indigenous persons who have died. The Western Australian opposition has criticised the state government for taking too long to announce a coronial inquest into the deaths of three children. Jamelia, Anda and Kelvin Hawke were aged 10, 7 and 4 months when they died in 2022. Their mother was sentenced to life in prison. The children's grandmother, Dorothy Papertalk, had appealed to the Department of Child Protection 5 times before their deaths, warning they were at risk of harm. WA Attorney General Tony Booty announced a coronial inquest late yesterday.
7: I am satisfied after reviewing those documents, those files, that there is new evidence.
5: Opposition Leader Basil Zemplis says it's long overdue.
8: And finally, Ms. Paper Talk and the broader community are going to get the coronial inquest that they have deserved and wanted for so long.
5: Romania's Navy says it's rescued five crew members from a commercial vessel that caught fire off its Black Sea coast. Seven people remain missing. The BBC's Nick Thorpe has more.
9: The Wine Trader, a tanker travelling under the flag of San Marino from Tunisia to the Romanian port of Sulina, reported several explosions on board. Earlier this week, two cargo ships were struck by suspected drones off Bulgaria. One sank with the loss of 11 crew. The presidents of Romania and Bulgaria are due to talk today about invoking Article 4 of the NATO treaty. This allows any member state to request consultations with its allies if it believes its territorial integrity or security are threatened.
5: In Yemen, five people were killed and 16 injured in a Houthi attack on the presidential palace in Aden. The Yemeni government says it was the first time the Houthis targeted the complex in the current conflict. 100 artworks are on show in Sydney from Bondi Beach to Tamarama. The 30th Sculpture by the Sea exhibition begins today. The event is the world's largest free public sculpture exhibition. Visitors will be able to hear from the artists on Saturday and Sunday afternoons. The event runs until the 1st of November. Turning to sport, in the NBL, the Brisbane Bullets have snapped a three-game losing streak, but the win was soured by injuries to Tyrell Harrison and Jacob Holt. Both went down with unrelated ankle injuries within 80 seconds in the fourth quarter. The Bullets defeated the South East Melbourne Phoenix 115-105. Max McKinnon scored 24 points. And in the WNBL, the Tasmania Jewels won their first ever match. The team defeated Geelong 103-90 in the opening match of the season.
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17: 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And today, absolutely spectacular conditions, 23 degrees and sunny, 25 on Saturday. It's showtime out at the Geelong Showgrounds. Picture perfect conditions, 25 on Saturday, a top of 26 on Saturday, up to 27 on Monday. It gets warmer, 28 degrees on Tuesday. May expect a possible shower on Wednesday, though, top of 23. And Thursday, expecting a top of 30 degrees. 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

0: 7 minutes past 9 o'clock on a Friday morning. Yes, it is the Friday Rewind, bringing you up to speed with a collation of interviews from our various front page programs. Hello, yours truly, Darby Travers, with you in the chair for the next 2 hours. We have some fantastic interviews today. A great show lined up for you this morning, including highlight interviews, fantastic conversation with David Burt about the importance of community sport. We'll also hear about some of the wonderful work being done by our good friends over at Travellers Aid. Plus, in the second hour, we bring you 2 great local conversations, one with City of Greater Geelong Mayor Stretch Contell and another with Kate Coughlin from the Committee of Geelong. So all that and much more to look forward to this morning. If you would like to join in the conversation at any time throughout the program, 0488 877 947 is the text line. If you have any interview suggestions, perhaps feedback, do get in touch. Would love your input throughout the show. But first of all, we head off to the Wednesday front page and join presenters Rob Cameron and Chris Foster Ramsey. They spoke to David Burt on the topic of community sports. Let's have a listen to that interview now.
1: Stop, you found a very important guest for us today on a very important subject.
2: I have, and I think, you know, we talk about our kids and sport, and I think, you know, junior sport can certainly help our kids, mine included, around giving them some resilience and life's up and downs and, you know, learning to work in a team. But I think, you know, sometimes we go a little bit further and wonder whether, or I wonder whether the encouragement that we give our kids is adding to pressure. So I thought we'd chat to an expert in that area. Dave Burt is one of the directors at Sport and Life Training, known as SALT, and he joins us this morning to talk about positive sports parenting. Dave, good morning.
3: Good morning, Chris, and good morning, Rob.
1: Good to have you on, David. It's a very important thing you do, and I must say before we've spoken to your or other members of your organisation, and I've had the privilege of attending one of the presentations that your organisation does at a sporting club that the station sponsor, Community Bank at Winchelsea, supported. I love what you do. I love the way you go about the program, and you're having some real success at it, it would seem. But the social landscape keeps changing, and I guess even your organisation needs to continue to change to be abreast of those changes.
3: We have to keep adapting, Rob, because the pressures on kids today are probably different to those we knew growing up, and they're changing rapidly, as we know, with firstly coming out of COVID and the impact that had, and then social media, and now, of course, AI, and then there's the whole political landscape, which feeds into, you know, potentially whether they feel optimistic about their future. And it's just a more difficult and complex world that we navigate today as parents.
1: Oh, yeah, well, just on that, how do you keep abreast of the changes that you need to make? Do you learn things from doing presentations, or is it about reading the landscape in society as you go around and make your presentations?
3: I think it's a combination of both. Obviously, getting the feedback firsthand from both parents and kids is what's going to inform us most accurately. But of course, reading what's been written in research and speaking to subject experts is always going to have to influence the underpinning of our courses.
2: And I guess if we go to the positive parenting course itself, most parents, you know, sit on the sideline and genuinely believe they're helping their child in their encouragement. Mm. But where do you think that well-intentioned parents can sometimes get it wrong, Dave?
3: I think the first thing we have to recognise is the important role that sport plays in the lives of our community. And the sporting club itself has become that place now where research suggests we're 3 times more connected than we are at school or at work. So when we go into a sporting club, we go there to enjoy playing a particular sport, but it has far greater impact than that. And I think what happens often, Chris, is that when we first put our kids into sport at the age of 5 or 6 years of age, we do so with the very best of intentions. We know at that stage that it's about fun and socialisation and, you know, healthy fitness and so on. But over the next 10 years, most of us will have seen what happens to many parents, and that is that by the time the kids get to the age of about 15 or 16, it becomes very competitive. It's often about talent squads and extra coaching sessions and whether or not you're winning premierships, and the style of coaching and the style of parenting becomes often a lot more competitive, a lot more combative. And for the kids, this comes at a cost. For some, they thrive on it. They love that aspect because they're very good at the sport and that is not such an issue. But for those who are not the higher achievers, they realise at that point that their value to the team or the club is not what it used to be, and they stop having fun and they drop out. And that's a real social issue, because from the ages of 15 to 25, many of them don't have a strong community of guidance and care, whereas they could have if clubs were to really prioritise connection and community and keep kids within those safe environments. And so we're very much looking to try and help parents to see the bigger picture of sport and coaches and clubs, to try and not reduce the sense that we want to win. I think that's really important. But to focus on a range of other things, the values and the strengths that the kids are learning through sport, and really coach and parent to those very achievable goals of becoming a better and stronger person.
1: Dave, I've been spoken a lot about this difference of life in the country to life in inner city Melbourne or now in inner city Geelong, which is very similar compared to, say, a sporting club in the Mallee or the deep in the Western District. Have you found that the issues that you need to discuss or the feedback you're getting is vastly different?

0: being a part of the local sporting club. So I think in country regions, the impact that a sporting club can have if it's run well is magnified, and if it's run poorly is also magnified, because there's just not as many other options if your sporting club are not part of it.
1: Yeah, that was probably why I used the word vastly, and maybe it's not that different, but one of the issues, just a simple thing, that in a city club, and you notice in Geelong there might be multiple teams in an age group, which allows you to have elite, moderate, and not so. So the kids are all playing within their own competitive group. In the country, you might have a potential AFL player, and the bottom of the team is 14, 15-year-olds, is made up of kids that are just there filling in time. They love the game, love the club, love the sport, but their needs are vastly different. And sometimes managing that in a coaching aspect is really, really difficult, as well as just the administration of the club around that. And I see as pressure on teenagers and pressure on coaches, and therefore also on parents who have expectations of maybe of winning at all costs, a lot of these external pressures, as you said, are magnified.
0: That's a very good point, Rob. And even just yesterday, our CEO met with the CEO of one of the junior football leagues, who was asking whether there's any information out there about coaching neurodiverse children. So the point you make is, let's just say you've only got one under 14 team, and you're right, you've got some really outstanding players, and you've got some who are just there for fun. But you've also got kids with different learning styles, and here you've got a coach who's just a mum or a dad who's helping out, hasn't had the training to put together a training session that can cater for both ends of the talent dynamic, but also the different personality types and the kids who can't focus for a long period of time. And so I think this is where coaches and parents, again, have to come back to emphasising from an early age that your role as a player when you're a child is not just to get better, but it's also to bring other kids into the game. It's to develop some of the great life skills of empathy and resilience and enthusiasm and love of learning and self-control. And as coaches and parents talk about these things, then the tolerance level of the better kids and the better parents and the coaches who want to win premierships just becomes a little bit more moderated and understanding of the bigger picture. So it's not an easy thing, but there are ways that we can coach and parent that are going to extend the life of kids in sport, whether they're good at it, because that's one big set of pressures, or if they're not so good at it, that's a different set of pressures, and we need to be aware of both.
1: I suppose the clubs set themselves up culturally to manage this, that there's expectations within the club about parental behaviour, parental involvement, expectations of a group, whether their focus is to develop character as opposed to win at all costs. And you mentioned before about the difference between good and bad clubs. Do you do a lot of work with club management around setting up their culture to manage these various expectations?
0: We do, Rob. And I've never met a club yet that doesn't want to be a great club. We sometimes get asked to work with clubs who've actually behaved really poorly. And this is senior clubs. And when we go into those senior clubs, they're kind of sheepish because they know their reputation has been damaged by their behaviour. And they expect that we're going to tell them off or give them a lecture. But we actually ask them a range of questions about what kind of club they want to be, what kind of reputation they want, what kind of influence they want to have on the kids coming in at a younger age. And they all want to be the best that they can. But sometimes, whether it's at junior or senior level, we appoint leadership on the basis of people who are willing or people who were good at the sport back in the day, rather than perhaps looking for those people who are going to set the cultural values that today our community would expect from a sporting club. And so when you're working with a club, if the leadership itself is not on board

0: kind of culture that we're looking for, you've got very little chance that that club is going to be the sort of club you want your kid going into. And I think that's where it all starts. It's the appointment of leaders who, even when you interview them, you're selective on the basis of what kind of character and values they bring to the club, rather than how good they were at the sport back in the day, which traditionally has given them favour because, you know, they had talent.
1: David, the other thing that's popped up a lot recently is the outside influences, and that is examples being set and probably what kids are seeing on television mainly, and behaviour from their heroes, role models. And we're seeing constantly some less than acceptable stuff in that area. How do you set up, speaking to clubs and maybe some individuals, about where their good role models and mentors should be coming from, and how to keep some of this outside stuff exactly that, outside?
0: We're never going to stop our kids from following the example. If we're talking about AFL at the moment, as I think we are, because there's been some articles around poor behaviour, hasn't there, of AFL players. And whatever AFL players do is right across the newspapers. Our kids read it and see it as normalised. And right now we're seeing the normalisation of drug use, illicit drug use, by AFL players, but that's not where it's happening entirely. It's happening across clubs and I think overrepresented in some of our footy and cricket clubs is drug use and alcohol use. We know this because we go in, we do a live quiz, we get confidential, non-judgmental information about who's using what. And we know that there's often an acceptance of drug use or a blind eye turned towards drug use. And the only way we're going to change this is when we start to firstly educate about the ongoing impact that this is having on our kids who watch on, and when we start to accept responsibility that it's not just the leadership who need to change this, but every single person in that club who has influence, every senior player who's influencing junior players who are looking up to them, have to understand that what they do is not isolated to their own experience, that it's actually going to impact other people who watch on. And it's only then when we start to recognise the onflow effect and care about that, that we might start to hold each other to account for a higher standard. So I think there's a big ripple effect, that the higher standard you play, the more impact you have. And we can't say, well, it's my business, because when you are an influencer, you've got to recognise that there are consequences to the way that you act.
1: There's an interesting social aspect there, is when does someone become a role model influencer in their own mind? If you sign on at an AFL level, I would have thought there was an expectation that as well as the large money you're earning, there's social behaviours that are non-negotiable, and clearly within the AFL and in some cases Cricket Australia, the other major source, and I suppose outside of Victoria, the National Rugby League as well, I would have thought that players would be signing on to be good role models and mentors, but it seems that isn't necessarily the case. So are these governing bodies, have they got some responsibilities and accountabilities that they're perhaps not living up to?
0: I think it's complicated, because I think at the top of every sport there's the hope that they can convince their playing groups that they are role models. And we know that when you play at a high standard, you are inundated with education programs. But the hard part of this is that a player will say that we have to have our own private lives. And what we do in our private lives is our business. Our employer doesn't own our behaviours at that time. And it gets murky then when they get caught out doing something that they believed was going to be a private activity. Unfortunately today, you know, it's hard to keep things secret because because of social media. And somebody's going to take a picture and somebody's going to release that information knowing that it will be newsworthy. So I think this is where it gets really complex, and you're never going to mandate from the top that certain behaviours have to be outlawed. You will only change human behaviour, I believe, when you convince them internally that this matters for their own sake and for everybody else who watches them, because every one of us is a leader, even at local sporting clubs, because we have influence. People watch what we do and copy what we do, whether it's good or bad. So there has to be that internal sense that this matters and that my behaviour influences somebody else. It's not just going to be impacting me.
1: So just on that, when you're doing your programs at a club and you've been invited in, and you're, as the one I saw, you're invited in and you're talking to a group of late teens, early 20s youngsters, but you're under the eye of the club. Is it important for you to try and learn a little bit about club culture and expectation before you're presenting to the group, in case you're really just pushing back against a wall that's sending contrary messages to yours?
0: Absolutely. We have to ask a lot of questions, and in fact, asking questions is going to be far more informative and motivational to the group than simply giving them information. If we come back to the topic of drug and alcohol, and we go into a club and we say we're going to talk to you about drug and alcohol, they're going to switch right off because they already know what that message is going to be. But if we ask them questions such as, what's the greater purpose of this club? And we get feedback. It's to support the community. It's to be a safe place. It's to be a fun place with our mates. Okay. If we ask them another question, do you have an obligation for the welfare of the younger people coming at 16 and 17 into your club? And they'll say, yes, we do. And so does your behaviour matter in the light of how it impacts others? Yes, it does. So do you have a responsibility? Yes, we do. And so we ask these questions and we get the feedback, and then we say, well, tell us what it's like to come into this club. Who's come into this club recently? What was your experience? Was there an expectation around alcohol, etc.? In junior clubs, it's a little bit different because the parents are a little bit distanced from what goes on in terms of the culture. But when it comes to junior sport, the biggest issue that we face is parent sideline behaviour, and the way that they speak to umpires, the way that they speak to opposition, the way that they yell. And if we look at the definition of bullying definition says that it's an imbalance of power, that it's ongoing or continuous, and that it causes damage. And when you're yelling at a 16-year-old umpire, you're yelling at opposition, you're yelling at your own kid, is it an imbalance of power? Yes, it is. Is it ongoing and continuous? Yes, it normally is. And does it cause damage? Absolutely, it does. And we say to our kids, don't bully other people because that's wrong. But then we model bullying in the way that we act, and we say to our kids, if you're upset about something, yell at people. If you're upset, blame somebody else. If you're upset, it's not your fault. You know, so there's significant implications in the way that we act, but people aren't going to get that unless we ask the right questions as to why they're there and what sport means to them, what they want from their kids when it comes. They want their kids to be happy and balanced and able to cope with life. Well, let's model something that helps that rather than hinders it. So I'm looking at it from two angles, both the senior club and the junior club there, Rob.
2: And Dave, run over quickly the positive parenting program, and how, if you know you're a club or a sporting organisation or just a parent and you want to access that, how the best way to do that?
0: Great. The positive sports parenting program, sometimes parents are worried this is going to be punitive. You're just going to tell us that we're bad parents. We don't do that in this course, Chris. It's for every single parent who wants to be a better parent and recognises the value and importance of sport in helping us to do that. Because sport develops the 24 character strengths that positive psychology says we need for life, and the 7 absolute game changers of love of learning and enthusiasm. I won't go through them all. But if we can focus on those things when we're coaching our kids or parenting our kids, It's going to give our kids the resilience and the life skills that they need so they can say no when somebody offers them drugs in the future. When they have enough of a good self-identity that they don't develop an eating disorder or whatever it is. So the way to access it is to just go to our website, sportandlifetraining.com.au. And you can find information about it, and it can be done either face-to-face or it can be done online. It takes about 45 minutes to do a really fun course. It's got some little videos in it that are funny, and it's got some questions, and it's got kids talking about what they want to see from their parents. And it's very affordable too, because the online one means that if a club decides we're going to make this compulsory for our parents, or a league does, and that's happening a lot at the moment, then the parents can have a month to complete it, to find 45 minutes in which to do the course. And then the club gets recognition that there, a certain number of parents have done it. The parents get a little certificate to say that they've completed it. And everybody who does it says, wow, that was just so positive and so helpful, and I learnt a lot from it.
2: And that is such a refreshing conversation to hear from Dave, that someone has been able to come up with this sort of thing and can, you know, help our kids build resilience and teamwork, but help our parents, our fellow parents, be better from the sideline. Thanks so much for your time this morning. Really appreciate it.
0: Thanks, Chris and Rob.
1: Thank you, David. 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
3: Chris Foster-Ramsey and Robert Cameron, the Wednesday Front Page presenters in conversation there with David Burt, a great conversation surrounding all things community sports. It is 29 minutes until 10 o'clock. 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Great to have you with us, wherever you may be joining us right across the region. 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Bring your own nibbles and snacks. It's going to be a great night. Bit of fun. Come on down. Get amongst it as we head off to a short break and hear from some of our wonderful station sponsors. More of the Friday Rewind right after this.
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3: 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A little bit of a musical break is coming up before we head to the local legends Thursday Front Page. Let's have a little bit of Journey. This is one of my all-time favorites. It's an absolute classic. Don't Stop Believing on 94.7 The Pulse.

0: How's that one for a Friday tune? Bit of Journey for you with Don't Stop Believin' on the voice of Geelong and the Surf Coast, 94.7. The Pulse. It is currently a lovely 18 degrees, picture perfect sunshine. As I look out the front door, if you're heading out to the Royal Geelong show this weekend, we do trust you have a great time. It's absolutely superb weather, so get amongst it and enjoy all of the festivities out there at the showgrounds. We have another interview for this hour, and we will take you to the Local Legends Thursday front page. We'll join presenters Tim and Keith. And have you ever been to the Geelong train station and seen those lovely people who assist you if you need assistance? There's a group called Travellers Aid. They're pretty popular up at Southern Cross as well, up in Melbourne. You see them all over the place. They transport people to the platforms. They're there to give you a bit of a helping hand to get you in and around of the train station. But anyway, here's Debbie and Rachel. They caught up with Tim and Keith on the Local Legends front page from Travellers Aid.
1: All right, so in the studio now we have people from Travellers Aid Geelong. We have, actually, strictly speaking, Debbie King's from Travellers Aid Geelong, and Rachel Meesham-Pywell is a regional coordinator. So welcome to the studio.
2: Thank you.
3: Now, we'll get you to come in a little bit closer to those mics and shout a bit. No, we don't shout a bit, but just normal speaking.
1: We'll start with you, Rachel. I wasn't aware that there were Travellers Aid stations all around the country. I knew about the one at Southern Cross and it had a really good reputation, but where are some of the others?
2: Yeah, that's right. We were all over Victoria and at the airport as well. Big service there. So I work across our sites at regional Victoria, Geelong, we've got Ballarat, Shepparton, Seymour, and just opened in Bendigo. We have sites at Southern Cross, Flinders Street, and also at Parkville.
3: Now, Keith mentioned this to me, that he organised this interview, and he said to me, told me what you were. And I said, I've never heard of this. I've never seen them. I use rail a fair bit, basically to go to the football in Melbourne and come back. But I don't look around. I'm not asking for help or anything. So tell us how the role works. What do you do there?
4: So basically we sort of help people from A to B. So we will basically, if somebody needs help from, you know, from anywhere, from the middle of the city, and they'll come to the train station and sort of say, what platform do I need to be on to get to Southern Cross, which is the main sort of information that they want. Yeah, that's you.
3: That's me. I didn't know who I was. I'll just ask anyone.
4: So ask us in the blue shirts.
3: Right.
4: So we help you across over to platform 3. We can help with luggage. We have an electric wheelchair for people who aren't able to sort of get over there. And we can wait with you while your train does come and just give you sort of general directions and sort of settle that anxiety around travel, which is a lot of...
3: Sounds like a really brilliant concept.
4: It is,
3: So is it personed 24 hours? Or?
4: No. So we're Monday to Friday at the moment, 8 a.m. to 4 p.m. So if myself being the site supervisor is there 8 a.m. to 4 p.m. every day, Monday to Friday, and in between all that, we've got some incredible volunteers that also help us out.
1: When I spoke to you first, Deb, I said to you, I imagine a lot of it will be getting people from platform 1 to 3 because those stairs are quite brutal. But you said that's only a very small part of it.
4: It is. It is only a really small part of it. And a lot of people do have some sort of, sort of like a situation where they're like, I don't want to go over the stairs. So there's a lift. A lot of people don't know there's a lift there as well. But a lot of it is also just general information about Geelong City. You know, we can stand there and have a discussion about the waterfront or the new convention centre that's just opened. You know, we've got one of our volunteers. He loves getting his map out and saying, oh, well, you know, this is where the art gallery is. This is where this is. And just general conversation. We get a lot of tourists that have discussions with us, and we let them know that we're also at Southern Cross, Flinders Street, you know, that we're everywhere and what it is that we do. And everyone's like, oh my God, it's a free service. So that's only a very small part of it. When I started, I expected it to be mainly that, but yeah.
3: So is there a little office on the station?
4: So
3: on the
4: I'm in, yeah, so not on the platform. So I'm in with V-Line themselves. Like I've got my own desk. They set me up nicely there.
3: Right.
4: So I do all my sort of, you know, admin stuff in that space. And then when I'm in there, I've got a volunteer out on the platforms just making sure everyone's all right.
3: Okay.
4: Yeah.
3: So if they've had any really hard problems,
4: they come and see me. That's it. That's my job. Yep.
1: So you're becoming a de facto tourist bureau.
4: Yeah, basically.
1: Selling Geelong.
4: 100%. 100%. Yeah, and that's our reason. That's when I started with Travellers Aid. That was my whole reason around it is I see people come to the station and you can just see the anxiety behind travel. A lot of people can't just get on a train. They think, oh my God, am I going the right way? Or, am I going to get off the wrong stop? And when they see us, we're like, oh, we can help you, yeah. And you need to get off at A, B or C, yeah.
1: So when the Walkley was on last year, there were little road things pointed from the station.
4: Yes.
1: And this is the way you go to get to the art gallery.
4: Yeah, absolutely. And there was a buggy as well.
1: There was a buggy.
4: And we've just got a new buggy. Her name's Patricia. so we were given a new nice flash buggy to do events down here, which is great. And that's, just helps people get from the train station to the gallery. At some stage, they're going to try and make it a little bit further out, potentially to GMHBA in the future.
1: All right, you're sort of answering my next question, but what are the things that they look at? People come in and they come to Geelong. What are they looking to do?
4: Waterfront is huge. Everybody wants the beach, the art gallery. The library is becoming a really, really huge attraction because the library does a lot of things that people aren't aware of. So there's, lots of classes, lots of friend groups. There's lots of kids' activities and stuff there. The convention centre is having a lot of... The restaurant, I'm told, is absolutely amazing at the convention centre. So they're coming there. They're booking out rooms, they're going to talks. The lady that we helped out this morning was looking at going to the Department of Transport, things like that. They're coming from everywhere. We've got people coming from Sydney, Queensland, even overseas.
3: So you wouldn't go home at the weekend thinking, oh, what can I do this weekend?
4: I'm good. I'm like, oh, well, I know this is up the library. I'll take my little ones here or we'll go down the beach because the markets are on and we've got really good brochures. Inside V-Line themselves with, what's on in Geelong. I've got a really good connection with Information Geelong as well. It's the information centre there. So we discuss, regularly with them what's going on.
3: What about footy fans? Do they give you trouble?
4: Oh, we get lots of footy fans. Lots of footy fans. It's really good though. They're good footy fans.
3: Yeah.
4: This is we've been here a year nearly in December. So I started in October last year and last year, watching the football was hilarious. Just watching everybody go crazy about grand final. This year, not so much, but the footy fans are incredible. They come in, they're so passionate, and they're so helpful. Like they help each other out and just really happy with having someone there.
3: Go to South Geelong Station, stay on the train.
4: South Geelong's very busy, yeah, absolutely. Yeah.
3: Yep. So it's obviously a very busy thing. It'd be very rewarding too.
4: Oh, I love it. Yeah. I say to Rach, and I say at the end of every week, I've done a lot of different roles, but this is by far my passion. I have a mum who's not quite able, so she has a disability, and that was my reason when I went for the job, to make sure that I would like somebody to treat, my mum the same way that I would treat. There's all different ranges of people, the elderly, there's young kids that like to come and sit and just watch the trains. So at the end of the day, when I know I've helped, say, 20 people, it's just, and my volunteers will tell you the same thing. It's just, we've helped something like almost close to 4,000 people in a year. Yeah.
2: We say we're a very human organisation.
4: Yeah.
2: We have, we show kindness and it's purposeful work. We're here to assist people who might not even know they need assistance when they rock up to Geelong Station or any of our other services.
3: Yeah, I can imagine that you'd go home pretty happy every day.
4: We do, yes,
1: absolutely.
4: The other
1: thing that strikes me too is, it's obvious where people need assistance, that's great, but so many instances here, you're getting people who normally wouldn't have said, I need help with
4: anything. Absolutely,
1: they won't. But you sort of come in and provide them, help them with things they didn't realise they needed help.
4: Absolutely, yeah. So what I do when I sort of induct my volunteers is I take them over to sort of like the bus station part, if you're aware of where that is, and I'll see people will come towards you and they'll be looking up at that screen and they'll just be like, blank. And I'll go, how are you going today? And they'll be like, oh, thank God you're here. Where do I need to go? Because I find it very overwhelming. And that's been the most rewarding thing is that these people who will be so anxious, so stressed, we're just taking that little bit of stress away and we'll go for a walk with them and let them know what we can do. Yeah.
1: Tell us about your volunteers. Who are they?
4: Well, volunteers are amazing. So at the moment we've got Barry, who's an elderly man. He's retired. I have Jordan and I have Manu at the moment, and they're all from different backgrounds of life. And Barry's my map man. He likes to get the maps out.
1: Yes.
4: He likes to tell everybody, you know, what places are good to go. Yep. Then you've got Jordan, who's a bit younger. He's 30, around 35, I think he is. And he's got a background of helping people that are homeless. So he's really good with, you know, outreach programs and things like that. And then you've got Manu, who's actually at uni studying, I believe it's chemistry. And so he's got a lot of, like, he looks technical. He's very technical. So he'll help people with mobile phones and maps and things like that.
3: You've got a great little team there.
4: We do, a small team. But I'm very, as I said, I'm very passionate about it. So who I hire has to have that same passion, you know. Yeah.
3: Keith was telling me before that it's also a role of yours that if someone was sending a family member or something who they knew didn't know much about, they could contact you and say, can you meet?
4: Yeah, and that's a very good point. That's probably about 60% of the business that we do.
3: Wow.
4: Yeah, and I've got so many different phone numbers in our phone of people's, like, parents, mums, dads, you know, grandma who was flying over to Queensland last week and she had too much luggage and she didn't realise we could help her with it.
3: Yeah.
4: You know, where the toilet was, we looked after her luggage while she went to the toilet and sort of, you know, freshened up a little bit. I've got heaps of different people that we help.
3: Such a great service.
4: Yeah, and we've got lots of parents who have children who go to school in Melbourne.
3: Yeah.
4: You know, unis and things like that, who are worried about their child, you know. Mm-hmm. You know, you always got that mum's instinct.
3: Yes.
4: And they like the fact that they've got someone at Geelong and somebody at Southern Cross who we can, you
3: keep
4: know, I'll talk to Karen and say, keep an eye out for them. Yeah.
3: Mm.
1: It might be a funny question. Do you have the impression that the convention centre has brought more people to Geelong?
4: 100%. Yes. Yeah, absolutely. I can't really explain how many people go there. And, you know, they have all these different talks. They have free events. They have some training that goes on there. People hire out rooms at the convention centre for training. I believe they're going to start doing first aid and things there as well. So some of the concerts and the attractions that they're going to have there, it's going to be massive this time next year.
3: Keith and I went through the open day.
4: Oh, that would have been amazing.
3: Just amazing spaces in there.
4: It's beautiful in there.
3: Yeah. It's taken a long, long time to get it happening.
4: Because but it's worth it.
3: They've been talking about it for so many years, but now it's great that it's actually here and it's a really good central location.
4: 100%.
3: Right,
4: yeah,
3: next
4: it's very
3: door to
4: nice
3: Keith's
4: down
3: house.
1: I live down there.
4: So we know where to stay.
1: You see people with their suitcases coming down from the station to the hotel, so it's very convenient.
4: It is.
3: Yeah. So maybe you could get Keith's address on there and suggest to people.
4: Airbnb, huh?
1: I'll just keep moving if you don't mind. But I was still talking about myself. A couple of years ago, we caught the overland to Adelaide.
4: Yeah. Yeah.
1: And a couple of volunteers came out of the houses over the road there to get us on the train and all that sort of thing.
4: That's what it's all about, like humanity.
1: It's great.
3: Sorry, when you're using a train or going on a plane yourself, you're basically pretty single focused about your own needs.
4: Correct.
3: But it's good that there are people, you know, keeping an eye on the flow of people and realising when there is a problem.
4: Yeah, when there's, you know, hold-ups and things like that, you know, I'll go over to platform 3 and help if there's a V-line conductor or something who says, hey, people need to move up because it's only a three carriage train or something. I'll go and say, hey, guys, just move down further so that you don't miss your train. And it's those little things that you can see people go, thank you so much.
3: Yeah.
4: Just things like that. You know, it's an extra set of hands.
3: Takes that little stress off of when you see the train go past you.
4: And you just watch it go slowly.
3: And there ain't no train in front of you.
4: No. That's exactly right.
1: Rachel, can we just get the history of it? Like, how long has it been going on in Southern Cross?
5: Yep. So Travellers Aid, we're celebrating our 110-year anniversary this year, which is such an amazing
3: achievement. We thought it was a new thing.
4: No, so did you and most of Geelong. Yeah, it's amazing.
5: We started off helping after the First World War, women and children who were coming into the cities to work. And over that time, we've helped refugees, we've helped people who were displaced, we've helped people, war brides and community members and various programs with more focus on disability these days. So it's really about inclusiveness. So we've got a long history of helping people where there's been a need, and we do that all across our regions. And Southern Cross, we're a service that's opened every day of the year. there and now at the airport.
3: So who funds Travellers Aid?
5: Yeah, so we have a range of funding organisations, depending on where you are. So in our regional sites, such as Geelong, we have a partnership with Beeline.
3: Okay.
5: So funded in only by Beeline here. We also run events, fee for service, to help support us. We have donations. We have philanthropical donations too, which our buggy Patricia's one of those grants. And we fundraise as well.
4: Yeah.
3: Similar to how this operation goes. Yeah. The Pulse is totally volunteer organisation, which means that you have to keep an eye out for fundraising things.
4: Correct.
3: We got one this week, which is a trivia night. But, yeah, you have to be on the ball. And it's good that the people involved in the organisation realise that the money just sort of doesn't come.
4: 100%.
3: And we can do nothing or whatever. So
4: yeah, it makes a huge difference.
3: Yeah. So that's amazing. It's been going for that long.
4: Yeah.
5: We are so proud of our organisation.
3: Yeah.
5: And
4: it's incredible. Yeah.
1: Now, Debbie, my wife will criticise me here, because I'd call that blue. You'd call it turquoise, would you?
4: Yeah, teal.
5: We'd go with teal.
4: We call it teal.
1: Okay, so what I'm getting at is when you go to this station and you see the teal shirt,
4: that's
1: there,
4: us.
1: That'll be Debbie. So go up and say g'day.
4: And Debbie, I love a chat. Yep.
1: Even if you don't need help, say, I heard you on the Pulse. It was great.
4: Please do.
1: So it was a great interview. Thank you.
4: Thank you very much.
3: And so thank you very much for coming in and opening my eyes, definitely, and probably a lot of our listeners as well.
4: Yeah, absolutely.
3: May not have realised that.
4: Come and see us. We're very happy service. To help out. For sure.
3: Yeah, and you'd rather be doing something and talking to people than sitting.
4: Most definitely. Waiting. It all makes a difference. Small things make big differences, for sure. Yeah.
3: Good on you. Thank you very much, both of you, for coming in.
4: Thank you for having us.
3: And we might catch you for another update
4: later in the year. Yes, please do.
5: Thank you very much.
0: What a great interview and an even better initiative. Yeah, you walk past those lovely customer service people at the train station and you don't really think of it, but after listening to that, they do such great work helping people get to and from the platforms and in and around the train station, even a bit of local information about the various area where they may be. They do really great work, Travellers Aid. I likewise didn't know they've been operating for so long, 101 something years or whatever it was. Phenomenal stuff, another great local group that's doing great stuff, vital work in our local community. Okay, it is 4 minutes until news time. We'll be heading off to network news very, very soon. We've got a pretty big second hour coming your way as well here on Friday Rewind. We'll be catching up with the mayor of the city of Greater Geelong, Stretch Contell. A great chat, a very interesting chat that Hardell and Josh had on the Tuesday front page, and some very interesting topics, including the transport, the future transport options that may be here in Geelong, and among other issues as well. So that's very much looking forward to that. We'll also hear another great interview from Rob Cameron. Rob Cameron and Chris Foster Ramsey, they caught up with Kate Coughlin from the Committee for Geelong. So we've got a lot to come in the second hour. Do hope you are enjoying the program, wherever you may be tuning in, right across Geelong, the Surf Coast, the Bellarine Peninsula. It is great to have you with us, and indeed via the Community Radio Plus app. Now, I will be with you today, taking you up until Dr. Brendan at 11 o'clock. Dr. Brendan with I Spy Science. After that, we have Natty Fogarty with Able to Be, Alan's Music, Hot Sweet and Jazzy, Limo and Josho, Viva Italia, 45 RPM, and a lot more to come on this Friday, the 16th of October for 2026. A reminder, tonight, get down to the Geelong Cement Bowls Club for our 94.7 The Pulse Trivia Night. I might head down myself, haven't reserved my spot yet, but if you would like to reserve your spot, you can either do it at the door or head online to Humanitics, and you'll be able to Get your tickets there. It is $10 for poll subscribers, $15 for non-subscribers. It's going to be a really great night. Drinks are available at bar prices, and bring your own nibbles and snacks as well. I believe the crew from the Brookie of Champions, I heard them talking this morning. They will be hosting the night. They will be facilitating the trivia, if you like. So if you're a bit of a trivia fan, I'm not really into trivia, but I still might come along, have a great night, catch up with some Pulse personalities, get down to the Geelong Cement Bowls Club this Friday, the 16th of October from 7 p.m. Once again, Geelong Cement Bowls Club, 200 McCurdy Road in Fyansford. And also, if you would like to subscribe to the station, 5222 5947, our receptionist is here in the office, so jump on the phone, get involved. 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We are on Facebook, Instagram and TikTok. Just search the handle 947 The Pulse Geelong. But right now though, we are coming up to news time here on 94.7 The Pulse. 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
1: Good morning, I'm Shannon Kirkwood. The federal opposition says it will oppose Australia's free trade deal with the European Union. An agreement was struck in March after years of negotiations. However, it must be ratified before it can come into effect. In an article in the Australian newspaper, Nationals leader Matt Canavan said the free trade deal exposes Australian jobs to unfair trade. Senator Bridget McKenzie told the ABC there's been no meaningful increase or improvement in the deal since Labor walked away from talks 3 years ago.
2: And if you talk to farmers groups and industry groups, they've been pretty scathing in their feedback. They've said things like disappointing, unfair, pretty embarrassing. The National Farmers Federation says quite clearly that, you know, domestic production is going to be undercut by heavily subsidised European imports flooding our local market.
1: A survey has found nearly one in three people are unsure how GLP-1 medications affect fasting before an operation. The Australian and New Zealand College of Anaesthetists says that nearly one in five adults did not disclose their use of GLP-1s before having surgery. President Dr. Tanya Selak says the medications slow digestion, meaning standard fasting may not empty the stomach. She says anaesthetists need to know if patients are on GLP-1s.
3: We want people to trust us with their whole medical information, including everything that they're taking. We're not there to judge them, and it's best if we know about the medications in the days and the weeks before their surgery and anaesthesia, so we can make a really good, safe plan for their fasting.
1: The endangered Australian grayling has been successfully bred in captivity. Researchers captured wild Australian grayling broodstock, acclimatised them to hatchery conditions, and used hormone-induced spawning to produce healthy larvae from viable eggs. The New South Wales Department of Primary Industry says it is the first significant breeding attempt for the species in captivity. It says the breakthrough gives scientists a practical new tool with the potential to boost numbers in the wild and support long-term recovery of the species. The Victorian government will invest $66 million to ensure the new emergency department at Melbourne's Royal Children's Hospital is fully staffed when it opens in December. The new ED will have 20 extra treatment spaces and a procedure room, which means procedures could be performed without admission to a ward. Archaeologists have discovered what they believe could be the earliest evidence of lethal violence by one human against another. The finding adds to the notion that such violence was more common and dates back further than currently thought. The BBC's Pallab Ghosh reports.
4: From the angle of the wound, the researchers believed that the spear entered the person's chest, passed through the body, probably damaging a lung and major blood vessels, and exited through the left shoulder blade. The wounded Neanderthal lived around 75,000 years ago, and their left shoulder blade, their right hand, three ribs, and some of their teeth were unearthed in a cave in Iraqi Kurdistan. Scientists can't tell for sure whether these Neanderthals were hurt by a companion during a hunt or murdered by a rival.
1: Turning to sport, Australia's Rugby League World Cup defence has started with a 24-22 win over New Zealand. Jack Bostock starred for the Kangaroos with a hat-trick on international debut last night. But New Zealand fullback Kalyn Ponga suffered a suspected broken arm, and Australia's Mitchell Moses will undergo scans today on a calf injury. Samoa will face France this afternoon, while the women's draw will get underway with a clash between Australia and Samoa.
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5: 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A voi la dose settimanale di due ore di musica italiana. 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
12: Welcome back to the second hour of Friday Rewind. Let's quickly do your 10 o'clock hit of local weather forecast. Currently sitting on 19 degrees in our centrally located Geelong studios. Up to 23 today. Sunshine continuing into Saturday, 25. Mostly sunny on Sunday, 26. Warming up to 27 on Monday. A top of 28, expecting a shower or two for your Tuesday. Showers continuing into Wednesday, a top of 23, and partly cloudy conditions on Thursday, up to 30 degrees. And now let's hear some of the community notices, the events happening in our local Geelong region on the community notice board.
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12: 8 minutes after 10 o'clock on a Friday morning. Friday Rewind is the program. Darby Travers with you until 11 o'clock. We take you now to the Tuesday front page, where Harry and Josh spoke to the mayor of the city of Greater Geelong, Stretch Contell, on a range of different topics, including the very fascinating integrated transport strategy. I heard this interview in real time live on Tuesday. It was a really, really great interview, worth a replay. So let's have a listen to Stretch Contell, the mayor of the city of Greater Geelong, with Harry and Josh.
15: Greater Geelong is preparing for significant population growth, with the region expected to reach more than 500,000 residents over the next 30 years. The city of Greater Geelong has released a draft integrated transport strategy looking at how the region can improve public transport, walking and cycling connections, roads and major transport links to keep up with the growth. Among the priorities are the potential reinstatement of the Geelong-Werribee rail service and Armstrong Creek Rail Spur and a rapid transport corridor connecting Geelong and the Surf Coast. Joining me now is Greater Geelong Mayor Stretch Condell to discuss the strategy, the project being proposed, and what residents can expect to see from it. Good morning, Mayor. How are you?
16: Good morning. Thank you for your interest.
15: Thank you so much, Mayor, for giving us the time of the day. And we realize that for the past 2 months, you've been coming to the show every single time. So thank you so much for that.
16: Always a pleasure.
15: Well, let's just get started with the interview, Mayor. What are the biggest changes residents will actually notice if this transport strategy is adopted?
16: Well, the focus is on public transport. We recognise that if Geelong's population is going to grow to 400,000 by 2040 and 500,000 by 2050, we have to look at public transport to do the heavy lifting on moving people north, south, east, west. At the moment, our public transport system isn't adequate, even for current day usage. For example, yesterday afternoon, I had to travel from the Geelong CBD out to Warm Ponds from Botanic Gardens, and then from the Botanic Gardens back into the CBD, and then one other trip out to North Geelong. Now, that all had to be done in 3 hours. There is no way I could do that using public transport and still achieve those various meetings that I attended. And people tell me the same thing, that if they're looking to run a business effectively, or to run their lives effectively, they can't rely on public transport at the moment because it's just too convoluted. The buses meander all through the suburbs. They're not direct or linear. We don't have enough rail link, and even our active corridors aren't sufficient. So in all, we need an integrated transport strategy that has a look holistically. How are we going to manage this rapid increase in population? And what I don't want is I don't want Geelong to become, and no offence, but Tarneed and Windervale, where we have massive housing expansion, but we don't have the infrastructure to meet the needs of the population, and in particular the transport needs of the population. And that's why the City of Greater Geelong has released its integrated transport strategy, which is open until the 25th of October for people to have a look and to give their comments. But they'll see there's a heavy emphasis on public transport.
15: So, Mayor, let's say if this plan actually gets integrated, how are the timestamps looking like for transport? Let's just say the same route that you took yesterday, CBD and One Ponds.
16: Now, what this is going to require, and you asked me the question, what will people see as different? What it requires for people to see anything, because at the moment it's just a strategy, it's a document, it's a piece of paper, which could easily just sit on the shelf and go to dust, and we'll see no difference, and all we'll see is more congestion. What we need is commitment from state government, federal government, to invest money. It's going to cost billions, so let's not even kid ourselves. The City of Greater Geelong is heading the advocacy, but we can't provide this infrastructure. The ratepayers of Geelong alone cannot pay for this infrastructure using our rate base. We need serious money to introduce things like the Bellarine Link. Now, we heard the current government has committed $237 million just for stage one. That's just an extension from the Surf Coast Highway to Bowen Heads Road. The big unlock will happen next when you go from Bowen Heads Road to Bellarine Highway, and then beyond Bellarine Highway to Port Arlington Road. That's going to cost billions of dollars. We want the reintroduction of the Geelong-Werribee railway line or the passenger service and through to Melbourne. At the moment, it takes longer to travel from Geelong to Melbourne or Melbourne to Geelong than it did 100 years ago. That is completely and utterly ridiculous. We need a more direct service, and we need a service that takes into account the significant employment growth precinct of Avalon. just a week or so ago, the state government has approved the first batch of rezoning out in the Avalon employment precinct, which is going to create tens of thousands of jobs. Well, at the moment, there's no rail service to Avalon. Again, ridiculous. Avalon is now vying to be the state's

0: a station or certainly a platform built at Avalon to commence that service. You mentioned the Armstrong Creek rail spur and the Rapid Transport Corridor. Just on the Rapid Transport Corridor, what that is, and if anyone has been to Adelaide and has travelled along the light rail to Glenelg, that's the idea. The Rapid Transport Corridor would link Geelong, basically from Marshall through Armstrong Creek, Mount Deneed, all the way to the Torquay. And my vision for that is a trackless tram. In fact, two of them, one travelling up, one travelling down, so that people can travel from Torquay or from Armstrong Creek through to Marshall, hop off at Marshall, and then catch the train either to Warren Ponds or even then back into the city all the way up through Melbourne. So these are the type of projects, and the Bannockburn Passenger Service is another service that I've been pushing very hard, and ultimately to reintroduce passenger service to Ballarat. So this is very strategic thinking, but the investment is not long-term investment. That investment needs to commence immediately. And that's why these projects are hallmark regional priority projects in the lead-up to the state election. And we'll be pushing them then for the federal election, because there is no way that I will support Geelong increasing its population to those numbers we discussed unless state and federal government are prepared to invest significant money into infrastructure, including transport, public transport infrastructure.
1: Mayor, I realise that you mentioned the construction of Armstrong Creek's rail spur. And as someone who resides in the Charlemont area, I want to ask how much of a priority is Armstrong right now because of all the ongoing constructions and new transport systems there?
0: Huge priority. You know yourself that Smith Coast Highway is already congested. So Armstrong Creek, Charlemont, Mount Deneed is the fastest growing area of Geelong, and it's continuing to grow. So we need to very quickly start investing in the rapid transport corridor. And that's not even overly expensive, because the land, certainly from Marshall through to the border of Surf Coast Highway, the corridor is already there. The land is already in place. So it's not as if we have to go off and compulsory acquire homes and demolish homes and kick people off the land. The land is there. So that is what I would describe as a shovel-ready project. It just needs funding. So it is a priority project, and it's one that we have support from the Surf Coast Shire. In fact, the Surf Coast Shire and the City of Geelong, we are advocating jointly on this project, and the Surf Coast Shire needs to now do its planning work and identify the land that it needs to set aside and acquire so that the corridor continue all the way through to Torquay. But that is a significant and a very high priority project for the City of Great Geelong.
2: Yes, obviously having public transport is a high priority, but and a lot of people in Geelong still depend on their cars. Is the goal of this strategy to reduce car use, or simply to make sure people have more alternatives when they don't want or need to drive?
0: Hey, look, I think it's one and the same. Once you introduce this a better, efficient public transport service, you'll find that people will eventually move across to that. Certainly roads will continue to play a role, and will still be a significant source of moving people through the region. So we're not saying that we're not supportive of the road network, but the focus on the integrated transport strategy is most certainly on public transport.
1: Scratch, one of our listeners actually sent us a question asking if they have the Cardinia pool open for a longer period of the year, because there are many swimmers in Geelong who love an outdoor pool.
0: Well, the pool is open all year round. That's a commitment that the current council made. You can swim at Cardinia Pool first thing in the morning. You can swim there at lunchtime between 12.

0: more than two, and then you can swim there again in the afternoon. And that's right throughout winter. That comes at a cost. It's a subsidised. It's subsidised by all ratepayers. So I think that already is sufficient. And then when the summer months come along, it's open, all day long, 7 days a week. So, you know, we are blessed by a lot of swimming pools. And don't forget, we've also got swimming pools on the Bellarine Peninsula now with Drysdale. There's a swimming pool at Splashdown. There's a swimming pool at Norlane Arc. There's a swimming pool at Warm Ponds. We have lots of swimming pools. And for those people who are not working, who don't need to swim during those early morning hours, they've got all day. And look, I'm a swimmer, and I can tell you that if you go down to the Norlane Arc at 10 o'clock, you'll get a lane to yourself, and likewise at Warm Pond. So I think people are blessed here in Geelong with swimming pools, and I don't think we need any more at this point, and I don't think we need to increase the hours anymore. I think we are very well served with swimming pools.
1: Well, Mark...
0: And I am a swimmer.
1: Yeah, okay. Stretches MFL. Mark, I hope that answered your question. Thank you so much for that. And my next question to you, Mayor. Talking about swimming, for people who actually like walking and cycling, how is this strategy going to make it safer for them?
0: Yeah, in addition to that rapid transport corridor I mentioned for the trackless tram, we also... looking for funding for a safe cycling link between Geelong and Torquay. There is a cycling corridor that's been identified, and leading into the last federal election, the Liberal Party committed $2 million towards that if they were elected. Well, they weren't elected, so it hasn't happened, but we're continuing to push on with the advocacy for that. And yes, certainly active transport corridors are also part of the integrated transport strategy. In fact, you know, I recommend the document to everyone if they really want to get an understanding of how the strategy integrates, you know, all forms of transport. They only need to go online on our Have Your Say page, and they'll see the strategy at work. They'll see what we've identified in relation to a bus service, what we've identified by way of additional train services, what we've identified in relation to additional active transport corridors and things like that. So it's very integrated, and we, you know, we'd love to hear from the public on our thoughts, and then see what the public have got to say. And you know, walking is also part of the strategy. But you know, we recognise. And look, I'm also a bike rider, but you know, I wouldn't entertain riding my bike necessarily, even from Newtown into the office every day, because simply, again, I can't be riding my bike all over the town in a suit. So you know, I'm quite pragmatic that you can't be a fanatic and expect that everyone is going to be walking and everyone's going to be cycling. Yeah, those who want to, yes, should be given. There should be options for that. But let's be mindful that we all like the convenience of car. We all like the convenience of bus and train to get us moving, so we can actually have an active life and move, you know, beyond just where you can walk and cycle. So I'm not going to say that we're going to put priority on bikes to the exclusion of cars, because that would be ridiculous. Because that is not the modern way of living, and that's not, you know, we don't want to go back to 1910 in the pace of life, because that's just not realistic. So we need to accommodate all the forms of transport and be mindful that we are in 21st century and people need to move around, you know, efficiently and quickly.
1: Mayor, thank you so much for joining us today. And as the last question to you, it's something that resonates with all us normal citizens. We realize that this is election time, so everything has been dialed up to 10. And the plan is to adopt these plan in early 2027, if I'm correct. But how early are we talking about, and how long will this process take to incorporate everything?
0: Well, and I keep coming back to it, it all comes down to money. Without money, we can't even move one step, really. Not in the case of public transport and the major road infrastructure such as extension of the Bellarine Link. It all comes down to the political will. If the state government and federal government don't put money on the table for these projects, then they won't happen. And as I said, I won't be supportive of Geelong growing at the pace that the state government would like us to grow to meet our ambitious housing targets without the money up front, because I do not want Geelong to become congested by just simply introducing more people without the infrastructure. So it's a case of show us the money and let's get these projects moving. We know what they, we've identified what they need to be, and we now need serious commitment.
1: Perfect. Thank you so much, Mayor Quintels, for talking to us today. You have a great rest of your day.
0: Thank you.
1: Thanks so much. We'll talk to you next time. Bye.
0: Bye.
2: Raises some interesting points, doesn't it? Imagine having a light rail going up the main street of Geelong. I think one of the ideas was to have a trackless tram going from Marshall Station to Torquay. Wouldn't that be good? Just like, like in Adelaide, catching the tram from the Adelaide CBD up to Glenelg. How cool would that be? The future. Anything's possible. You never know. 94.7 The Pulse. It is coming up to 10:30 here on the Friday Rewind. 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
2: 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Now, earlier in the show, we had a text on our text line from Brendan regarding the Travellers Aid segment. Brendan says Travellers Aid are definitely a great service, and it's amazing how long they've been in existence. I absolutely agree, Brendan. They do such great vital work in the community. Thank you very much for your text. If you would like to text in 0488 877 947, what are your thoughts on the trackless tram that Stretch Contel moments ago just proposed? Let us know on the text line 0488 877 947. As we take you to a little bit of a song break, let's have a little bit of Susie Quattro on the Voice of Geelong and the Surf Coast. This is Stumbling In.

0: We're stumbling in. Oh, what a catchy song. That was Chris Norman and Suzi Quatro with Stumbling In. And you just heard it live right across 94.7 The Pulse's airwaves. The Voice Forge along in the Surf Coast. Friday Rewind is the program. Darby Travers with you until 11 o'clock. Now, we have had a couple of texts come in on our 94.7 The Pulse text line. Bill from Hopetoun says, how about a monorail system up the centre of Torquay Road through to up Moorabool Street? That would be cool. Thank you very much for that, Bill. Such great ideas. Doug says, hi, Darby. Just wanted to say what a great job you are doing today, as always, of course. Oh, that's very kind. Thank you very much, Doug. And we've got another text running through to Lara and Avalon using centre medium stripe. Yeah, they very, very well could go out to Avalon, especially with the expansions and things that are happening. And that gives us a good lead into our next interview. Kate Coghlan from the Committee of Geelong caught up with Rob Cameron and Chris Foster-Ramsey on the Wednesday front page, talking all things about Avalon Airport. So let's take a listen to this last interview now. It's Kate Coghlan speaking to the Wednesday front page.
1: I am so delighted to have our next guest in because she is a genuine friend of the show. Used to see her regularly in the old days, previous role, G21, now with Committee for Geelong. Kate Coghlan, good morning and welcome back.
2: Good morning, Rob. Good morning, Chris. Thank you very much for having me.
1: First, an obvious question is, both G21 and Committee for Geelong are organisations that are wanting to do things that are better for Geelong, but what's the difference between your old role and current role in achieving that aim?
2: That's a good question.
1: Well, I always try and start off with one.
2: Seems a KPI for a radio show, doesn't
1: it?
2: Yeah,
1: it does.
2: A couple of questions. Well, firstly, Committee for Geelong is, as the name indicates, for Geelong and the Geelong region, which gives it a slightly smaller geographic remit to the G21 region, which extends all the way to Colac Otway Shire, so as far as Apollo Bay,
1: yep,
2: up into Golden Plains, down to Queenscliff, and all of that. So they are essentially very different organisations. The core funding of those organisations is through the local councils, and Committee for Geelong is an independent, non-partisan, member-based organisation. So while we are great, great partners and friends with the City of Greater Geelong and they are a member, we do not receive government funding from any tier of government to run our organisation. And the vision for Committee for Geelong is to be the voice of future Geelong. I think sometimes the reason you're asking this question, I guess, Rob, is that there's a little sense that there's a lot of people trying to do the right thing by Geelong, and that can get a little bit confusing. But it's very clear to me, very clear to us, that the committee's role is to champion the investments and the partnerships that are needed for the really long-term future of Geelong. So that is above and beyond the electoral cycles. So, yep. At the moment, we're going into a state election. Who knows what's going to happen? But we will continue to be there. Whoever's in power, we will talk to them and we will advocate for Geelong. We will, regardless of the economic cycles, budget's pretty grim at the moment, that our time will come again and we will still be banging the drum for the investments that are needed for Geelong to grow well. And so that's the activity. And the goal is that Geelong should be Victoria's capital of good growth, because we know the growth's happening and we want that to happen so we have greater prosperity, but also we maintain all the things we love about living in this special part of the world, and that opportunity as we grow is also available to as many people as possible.
1: Now, in the G21 world, with you and Julia Baggio, the thing we talked about a lot, and I've now witnessed with my own eyes, is Avalon. It's an extraordinary little gem that sits here, but it still remains to many unknown. They drive up and down the road and they see some planes land occasionally, but they've got no idea of what's actually happening on that site, which is astonishing. So it's a great local employer. But importantly, it brings people to our region in aeroplanes, and we want tourism down here. We want to show off our beautiful city by the bay, the waterfront, wineries in the Bellarine, and there's so much to love about the region. So Avalon has become this important jewel, and that's one of the real focuses of your organisation in your new role, is to lobby for that particular area.
2: Yeah, absolutely. We see, like many others, it has a lot of supporters, Avalon as a huge precinct that can create thousands of jobs, tens of thousands of jobs of actually in the future. It's an economic precinct. It's a lot more than an airport now. We love the airport. I love the airport. I can't tell you how much I love the airport. Last night I came home from Canberra to Tullamarine, and I reckon it was 2 hours and a bit that I was off the plane before I was at home in Geelong. And I was like, could we please have some flights to Canberra, please, from Avalon? Because Avalon is an absolute dream. 20 yeah. minutes from home, park, roll in. It's like catching a bus. Amazing. But while that's really exciting, and obviously we really need more flights and we want Avalon to grow as an airport, what Avalon Airport has done, and the broader business, to create a huge and growing economic precinct, which is going to create tens of thousands of jobs in the long term, is amazing. And so there's an Avalon Master Plan that's out there. It's a draft that's been circulated. It's almost finished, and that's pretty exciting because that's got some great data about the goal for horizons for how many jobs can be created out there. Last week, the planning minister ticked off the Greater Avalon Employment Precinct, Economic Precinct, rather, Employment Precinct Plan.
3: Starts with
2: E. Something, starts with E. that gives the planning say-so to make these developments happen and start to grow these jobs. And so there's a reason for enthusiasm that goes even beyond how great it would be and how Victoria absolutely should be investing in its second airport. I mean, if we just start with the airport thing, have you flown from Avalon before, Chris?
3: No, I haven't had that privilege just yet. I'm stuck in the traffic out at Tullamarine just like you were last night.
1: I nearly did. That was the night the computers broke down. Do you remember that? I was supposed to fly to the Gold Coast for a mate's 70th. That was about two years ago. The computers broke down on Jetstar and all the flights were grounded, and that was as close as I got. But I've been there a lot to pick people up, and I've had a tour of the site. I love the joint.
2: I love it too.
1: It's
2: very exciting. But, you know, and also thinking about Geelong, we love it, but it is 3.3 million people live within 60 minutes of Avalon. That is a huge number of people, and Victoria should be able to invest in both airports where there's bipartisan support for some really, really significant investment in getting some airport rail finally happening to Tulla. Everybody wants that. Everybody needs that. Obviously long overdue, but what I'm saying when I'm talking to folks at Spring Street and folks at Federal Parliament and, you know, in Melbourne, outside of Geelong, is that we should be able to do both. And in a couple of weeks, Western Sydney Airport's going to open. That is coming at a cost of about $28 billion.
1: That's billion with a B.
2: Billion with a B. It was a paddock. We already have a second airport, and so we really believe that it needs investment and that it's a smart investment because of the benefits of a bigger, better second airport, but also this whole precinct, because Avalon does so much more than passenger flights. They have a huge freight role in the freight trade out of Australia. We take Victoria's bounty to the world, fresh foods to the Middle East, all sorts of arrangements that are there. They have refrigerated freight setups and all sorts of things. So it's not just cargo is a huge part of the business, and it's such an amazing precinct. I'm sure you would have been told about this, Rob, when you're out there. You know, what other site is connected by air, rail, road, and sea access. Mm. You know, so strategically, it's a massively important site. And yeah, we think people should get around it.
1: Now, people at home who are suffering a little bit with cost of living crisis, when you say $37 million, their eyes water. But in government speak, that's not a lot of money compared to the way they throw things around. But how do you lobby a government that's probably stretched, to say the least? We won't say they've got no money, but they're stretched. An election's coming up because they're trying to keep a lot of people happy at the one time with sweeteners. How do you sell the importance of this in that really tight economic moment for Spring Street?
2: Well, it's that a little bit goes a very long way here. Yes, I absolutely understand. It seems mad to say that $37 or $50 million is not very much. But that I say that in context, that $12 billion, which is the estimated cost of the rail link to Melbourne Airport, that's less than... What we're talking about is less than 0.5% of that. Mm. So, So just to be clear, I don't think that $37 million is nothing, personally. But it's a little bit goes a long way here, and it opens up a lot of economic progress. It opens up jobs. It opens up more businesses to join that amazing precinct that is out a little bit further than Avalon. It currently involves Petstock, Cotton On, Australia Post, Hanwha, the Australian part of Hanwha. There's a lot of future tenants that are heading it there. The future state of Avalon, you will be going there for all sorts of reasons, and not just to catch a plane. There will be all sorts of economic drivers out there.
1: Yeah, return on investment is one of the things you look at. And I would have thought in some areas you'd think, oh, maybe there's a risk there, perhaps not. But I'm looking at this precinct and thinking $37 million, yes, it's a big number, or 50, whatever you want to call it. But in government speak, it's not really. And return on investment for this region, which is already growing, as you said earlier, all of the good things they want to happen are already happening. And this just is a way of feeding it, because we need to get people working. It just seems so logical.
2: It does. And, you know, we have huge growth areas that are planned to have 120,000 people living in them, in the northern and western growth areas in Geelong. Geelong will continue to grow apace. At the moment, a lot of people leave Geelong for work. You know, and I think, you know, the more local employment we have, the better off our communities are, the less, you know, the more time people spend doing what they want to do with their families and stuff, if there's great quality jobs locally. So that's really important. But, you know, from a state perspective, it's very much part of the Wyndham Corridor as well. That is a huge, huge...
1: I was just about to say, we can selfishly say this is all about Geelong, but the western suburbs of Melbourne are so close as well that it, as you said before, 3.5 million people within a very, very short time. It's another reason why it feeds both areas as Melbourne and Geelong get closer and closer. This sits in the middle, and it just seems a logical place to invest.
2: Yeah, absolutely. So, yeah, in the lead up to the election, what we're really wanting to see support across the board and for a commitment to the first step, which, you know, doesn't sound super exciting, but it's really, really important to fix up Beach Road, you know, the connection between the M1 or the Melbourne Road and the airport. And we need to get that working, because at the moment, City of Greater Geelong are doing their absolute very best to maintain what is, you know, a pretty country road. And there's so much activity going out there, it's not really appropriate for the heavy haulage and its future use. So we're hoping for that. But of course, one day we want a train, we want all sorts of things. It's going to be amazing.
1: Chris, we have had some interest on the text line on that exact subject about Beach Road.
3: We have, and Andy would like us to ask Kate about the road that goes from the highway interchange to the turnoff into Avalon Airport. Geelong City Council is doing their very best, but looks like they need a little bit of help. What does it mean in relation to the cleanup before the air show?
2: Yes, I understand that all levels of government are aware of this challenge. I have made it very clear from the committee's perspective.
3: We're sure you have.
2: There are absolutely heaps of work going in to prepare for the air show in February next year. But what we're talking about is a really long-term piece of work that creates a proper gateway for a big second international airport for Victoria, which it is. And those things will not happen overnight, nor by February. But, you know, so it's the committee's position is to really bang the drum long-term and try to get the really substantial investment that's going to get you at the, you know, that will take in the overpass, will broaden that whole area and create a proper gateway and a safer, more functional setup.
3: But it sounds like it's sort of this part needs to happen to build the foundation to then allow the master plan to deliver,
2: yeah,
3: right?
2: Absolutely. And City of Greater Geelong are absolutely aware. They are putting in about $700,000 into a piece of the road upgrade. And so it's underway. Would we like more sooner? Of course, everyone would. But it's expensive, and one of the very strong arguments we have to state and to federal governments is that this needs their investment and their intervention. It is significant, and it is beyond the scope of, you know, the cost of it. Roads cost a lot of money. This is a very important road, and we are asking the state and the federal governments to help. In terms of in the lead up to Avalon, everyone's doing their best and the conversations are happening. Everyone's clear on what the goal is, but it's not that easy. And we're all moving in the spirit of collaboration, but, you know, it's pretty soon.
1: Kate, on that, you've worked in this political space for a while on both sides, really, media to start with. But at this particular stage, I imagine we've got a very powerful government in the Geelong region. We've got an opposition that would like to take some of that power back. So I guess you've got two parties that at least have got ears open. What's in it for us potentially vote-wise? Does that make it easier or more difficult with your job in that environment, but with so many other people also knocking on the door looking for a small amount of the pie? How do you go selling the concept of Avalon needing to be a bigger part of that pie?
2: Oh, I think I don't think it's hard, the Avalon argument. I really believe that it makes so much sense. You know, from a state perspective, from a regional development perspective, bringing down, you know, tourism, increasing the operations of the airport, freight, you know, import, export, all the work that's going on. Over 2,000 people already work in the Avalon precinct, and there's a conservative estimate that by 2040 that there'd be 10,000. And, you know, it's a no-brainer, I think. And so elections, I think, are great times to make your pitch. Obviously, a lot of people want things from the government and the opposition to make commitments to things. We're talking to all parties to share our views. We are non-partisan. It is it's our purpose continues on regardless of who wins and what it looks like after November 28. And it's for them internally, parties, various players at state level to decide their priorities and weigh their decisions. We just go as hard as possible, and everyone's been really receptive to the Geelong story and particularly Avalon. But we've also, other things we've talked about, Rob, the gallery, the Geelong gallery, it absolutely could. Our cultural infrastructure is very important as well to keep pace with other types of great infrastructure that we've been lucky to have investments in, you know, Cadinia Park and other types of excellent community facilities.
1: Geelong Arts Precinct is magnificent.
2: It's the missing link, the Geelong Gallery. So we talk about that, and that's part of a pitch that the mayor is involved with to have a $1 billion regional fund that something like that might be able to draw from to make sure that some money is quarantined for the regions. And so that's how. Geelong sees the council sees where the gallery might fit into a future state of whoever's in power. So it's not just all about Avalon. We also talk to them about the government's speedy support of the precinct, getting the new housing happening out in the great the northern and western growth areas. And anyway, just telling the story. We are collaborative down here. Geelong is an amazing place.
1: It certainly is.
2: It's big enough for a lot of great things to happen. It is small enough that the key people to make things happen have each other's phone numbers.
1: just on that, working for and against the argument, I did learn in previous times that the Tullamarine Airport facility isn't necessarily excited about a second airport in the region as the people in Geelong and surrounds. Is that still an issue that they may be campaigning against a lot more activity through Avalon?
2: I can't speak to their position, but it's clear and obvious to see that there is a substantial monopoly here. And monopolies have power. We know this. We know this about the duopoly with the supermarkets, and everybody understands how that works. And so, they're really, really powerful. And I think that, but it's time for, an optimistic and a forward-thinking state to have a second, really invest in a second airport that comes with all the trimmings, i.e. the best economic impact of it is actually beyond the airport, and it's the jobs that can be created in that precinct. Totally makes sense. Yeah.
3: Are both of them 24-hour runways, 24-hour airports?
2: Yeah, neither have a curfew, but I don't... I don't have the exact details, but Avalon certainly doesn't have a curfew, unlike, say, the normal Sydney airport has a curfew. And interestingly, some of the information that we were given a little bit of an advanced viewing of with the Avalon master plan showed that even at full build-out with two runways and like a crossing runway and the extent to which Avalon can be developed, sound and protecting residents from that sort of impact, there will never be a curfew. There will never be an issue with sound at Avalon.
1: Yeah, it's good.
2: So that's excellent.
1: Kate, conscious that you need to go to something else very quickly. Last question. Are you having fun in your new role?
2: I am, Rob. It's excellent. It's so, me, I'm a bit of a nosy parker, a bit of a journalism background and like to ask questions and to hear the stories of all the businesses and organisations that contribute. And there's so many people who do think about the big picture, and that is on top of trying to make ends meet at home, trying to make their businesses work, trying to give people employment and giving those types of things. I really love to hear about, tech and industry advancements, and we play really nicely with everyone in the advocacy space.
1: Well done, Kate Coghlan. Thank you so much for your time. Lovely to see you again. Hopefully we'll see more of you in this new role.
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0: And that just about brings us to the end of this week's edition of the Friday Rewind. Thank you so much, everybody, for tuning in. 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A reminder, you can catch up anytime on demand at 947thepulse.com. I'll be back with you next Friday. 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We are your voice 24 hours a day, 7 days a week. The Pulse is on. Thank you so much, everybody, for tuning in, and enjoy the rest of your Friday. Have a good weekend.

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1: Hello, I'm Laura Devoy. Tech giant Amazon says artificial intelligence has the potential to revolutionise many industries in Australia. Since its launch in Sydney in 2012, Amazon says it has invested tens of billions of dollars in data centres, jobs and computing power. Matt O'Rourke is the head of infrastructure policy across Australia for Amazon Web Services. He told a parliamentary inquiry, AI presents an incredible opportunity for Australia.
2: I think the Productivity Commission has identified that AI can contribute $116 billion to Australia's GDP over the next decade. The Treasury has described AI as the first substantive, credible global productivity accelerant the world has seen for the last two decades.
1: Some ideas Amazon has put forward include